0: Kathy Hochul.
1: You know, when you think about these Democrats, what a bunch of losers. You know, you got these one-party states where they can't lose if they're nominated. They can't lose. But they are truly pathetic. They are horrible governors, just horrible. But they're Democrats in overwhelmingly Democrat states like New York and California. Hopefully our friend Bruce Blakeman will take her out, because this is so pathetic. Cut 11, go.
2: Are you concerned, though, about the luxury market? There's talk now, a new report today in the paper, that the luxury market, over $10 million apartments are sitting, not moving. People are concerned about the pied-à-terre tax. Are you concerned about that? Is that on your radar at all?
3: Well, when you think about what's behind the pied-à-terre tax, these are people who have, you know, we have Russian oligarchs, we have Saudi princes, we have people...
1: You have American citizens, mostly. So stop with the straw men. Very wealthy American citizens, their wealth is none of your damn business. You didn't help them create it, and you really don't have the right to take it and give it to somebody else. But they decide to invest in your city and invest in your state, and your answer is what, a wealth tax? No wonder nobody wants to come there. No wonder. You got to be out of your mind. Go ahead.
3: New Yorkers, and they're buying a second home, maybe a third, maybe a fourth home, a $5 million.
1: You should be celebrating that. They have to hire janitors and doormen. They have to hire handymen. People have to build these buildings. They have to refurbish these buildings. You should be celebrating it. This is why Florida is booming and New York is dying. Go ahead.
3: Talk about someone who has a little apartment,
2: right?
3: Because they want to visit the grandkids, right? This is $5 million apartment, and you're also getting police services, fire service.
1: By the way, a $5 million apartment in New York, I know this is going to sound weird, is not much. Okay, you have police services. You pay taxes for police services and fire services and so forth. You know who doesn't pay for it? Illegal aliens. You know who doesn't pay for any of that? The poor. I'm just being blunt. Go ahead.
3: Your fair share to basically be
1: New your Yorker. Fair share. It's not a fair share. It's a ripoff. You go to another state, you're treated with respect, open arms. They want you there. They want your business there. They want you buying things there. And that's why you have a Florida versus a New York. And that's why you have a Tennessee versus a California. 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
0: 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P.T. Barnum's first bankruptcy was before he was a showman. He invested in the Jerome Clock Company. Its stock was watered down. He lost everything. Two of his museums burned down, and his circus warehouse also caught fire. Barnum earned some money back by going on speaking tours in Europe. But his last bankruptcy in 1882 appeared to have ruined him for good. Barnum was bailed out by Charles Sherwood Stratton, who he had gone on tour with. Charles had long since retired from performing, but he had saved his money and became a wealthy landlord in New York and Connecticut. Charles Stratton was only 2 feet 10 inches tall, Tom Thumb. He died on this day, July 15th, 1883. And on this day, don't judge someone's business success by their size. I'm Chris Condon.
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0: The call on Fox, Lautaro Martinez heading in across from Lionel Messi to give Argentina the lead and the win 2-1. They will face Spain in the FIFA World Cup final on Sunday. Tony Genualdo, Fox News.
1: Disgraced former New York Republican Congressman George Santos will be a contestant on the fifth season of Fox's Special Forces World's Toughest Test, a reality show where people go through military-themed challenges in a Malaysian jungle. I'm Lisa Lacera. This is Fox News.
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5: I appreciate you hanging out. Thanks. It's the Joe Pags Show. Dr. Jesse Lopez in about 8 or 9 minutes. Don't miss a second of that. We do start with explosive diarrhea. Explosive diarrhea. I think you have to say it like that, right, Sam?
6: It is the law, yes.
5: I'm pretty sure that is the law. Let me go to the phone lines. A lot of people want to be heard on this racist representative. In fact, Scott says he's in Pennsylvania in that district. Talk to me, Scott.
7: Hi, Joe. I am in that district.
5: What the heck did you guys do? What did you guys do?
7: They took a part of Westmoreland County, which is more conservative.
5: Yeah.
7: I cannot give the exact times of this.
5: Okay.
7: They took a part of Westmoreland County out away from Allegheny County, and they connected it to, they turned her district. This is whatever year she became the representative.
5: So they gerrymandered it. They actually said it was a red district that they made blue?
7: Yes, part of a more red district. A red county was taken into that Allegheny. By that also taking part of the conservative base from the Westmoreland County, leaving all the large cities, larger cities and towns that were in it, that have a little more of a blue area, blue areas, to have a little more struggle. Now, they've maintained a conservative lean there.
5: Is it as embarrassing for you to have her represent you as I think it should be? That's got to be embarrassing.
7: Yes. Yes, it's terrible. Listening to this is... It's funny, of course, it makes good humor on the radio, but when it comes to real life issues, it's not funny anymore.
5: Scott, I couldn't agree with you more, and I did not know that they gerrymandered it. Thanks for the great information. I had no idea, because you've got these districts that are going from blue to red in states like Texas that are actually doing what they're allowed to do under the law. These other states have done it forever, and they're complaining about places like Texas, that Texas is trying to do this, that, and the other. Everybody tries to do it if they've got the power. My question is, how do they keep getting the power and they're such horrible people? I really do mean this. It's not just because I'm a conservative. I'm a conservative for a reason. I'm not conservative because I woke up one day and said, I must be a conservative. I'm a conservative because I'm against racism. I'm against slavery. I'm against lynchings. I'm against separate but equal. I'm against all that crap. Those of you in the Democrat Party are for all of that just by policy. And then you elect somebody like this, even if they gerrymandered it, and they changed it from red to blue. You couldn't get somebody who was actually a normal person who would be a Democrat, more like a blue dog Democrat that's got some conservative values too. Instead, you've got a stark raving racist, and a poor guy like that has to be represented by it. It's very strange. Very strange. Let me go to Dan in Kansas City. Dan, what's going on?
8: Hey, Joe, what's up? I appreciate it. I've been listening to the radio here, and I am screaming at the top of my lungs saying, yes, yes, thank you, thank you. You're hitting it on the head. It's not the Jews, Hispanics, women, or any minority, even gays. They're not the ones we have to worry about. If you're laying on the operating table, it's a Democrat you have to really worry about. Because if you're an old white guy laying there and you need a little bit more CPR, he's going to be the first one that says, I'm tired, I can't help this guy, let him go.
5: Yeah.
8: And that's what terrifies me the most in this world. And I'm 100% biased against him.
5: Well, listen, let me tell you this. Hey, Dan, good call. I got to hit a break here quickly, but I do want to comment on what you said. We just saw it. He's not making it up. We just saw it. I mean, people were getting fired from their medical jobs because they were celebrating the death of Charlie Kirk. There were people fired from their medical jobs saying, I will never operate on a MAGA, or if you're MAGA, I won't give you the anesthesia you need. If you're MAGA, I'll make sure that it hurts a little bit more for you. Or maybe I'll leave, you know, some gauze or something inside your body. I mean, I'm not making it up. These people are nuts. And she's arguing that we need more people that are unqualified or underqualified simply because of the tone of their skin. And yes, I believe every black person, every Hispanic, every Asian, every fill in the blank, every white person can be great and can be bad at a job. I believe that. But I mean, just to say you have to have more of them just so we can fill a quota, it's like the airline saying by the end of whatever year, 40% will be of other than white male persuasion. Why? If 70% of those available are white males, you should hire them. They're the better flyers. Or if you get someone who's qualified, maybe ignore their skin tone and ancestry. But saying we're going to put a quota on it, 40% have to be this or have to be that, is actually sick and dangerous, depending on the profession. 833-JOE-PAGS, 833-563-7247, joepags.com. Dr. Jesse, when we come back, do not touch that dial. Stay here.
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12: 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P.T. Barnum's first bankruptcy was before he was a showman. He invested in the Jerome Clock Company. Its stock was watered down. He lost everything. Two of his museums burned down, and his circus warehouse also caught fire. Barnum earned some money back by going on speaking tours in Europe. But his last bankruptcy in 1882 appeared to have ruined him for good. Barnum was bailed out by Charles Sherwood Stratton, who he had gone on tour with. Charles had long since retired from performing, but he had saved his money and became a wealthy landlord in New York and Connecticut. Charles Stratton was only 2 feet 10 inches tall, Tom Thumb. He died on this day, July 15th, 1883. And on this day, don't judge someone's business success by their size. I'm Chris Condon.
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6: 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He gets it done right every time. We had to have a little fun with the explosive diarrhea. I know it's serious, but come on. If you can't have a little fun, then what are you going to do? That's going to do it for this hour. Next hour, Lieutenant Colonel Jeffrey Atticott, the latest stuff out of Iran. What was the deal with the Iraqi Prime Minister sitting next to President Trump yesterday at the White House? Was that sending a signal to Iran? Short answer, yes. Atticott will explain exactly how. And got a lot more to get to next hour, too, including what Pete Hegseth wants to check in military men. Let's just say men on this one. Keep it here. Coming back.
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0: stopping by. It's the Joe Pag Show for your Wednesday. Lots going on, lots to get to, lots to talk about. I do want to give you some of the updates about the Iran war. Specifically, the Iran war reshapes the global oil trade. I guess this is the effects of the military action in Iran, the effects of the Strait of Hormuz is open, it's closed, it's open, it's closed. I don't know what it is. It's international, not international. Iran controls it, they don't. Iran is charging, they don't. This is from our friends over at Newsmax Money. The Iran war may significantly reshape the global energy landscape in ways that would outlast the fighting itself. Governments and energy producers across the Middle East are accelerating billions of dollars in pipeline, port, and export terminal projects. The end goal is to reduce reliance on the Strait of Hormuz, one of the world's most strategically important shipping lanes, and the route for roughly one-fifth of the global oil supplies. The effort reflects a growing belief that the decades-old assumption that Gulf oil must pass through Hormuz is no longer acceptable. This has never before been so crystal clear of Gulf governments, oil conglomerates, and the Trump administration as repeated attacks on commercial shipping ramp up while threats to close the narrow waterway grow more heated by the day, according to Axios. Investment banks and energy analysts say the region is now embarking on one of its most significant energy infrastructure expansions in decades. I wonder if they're going to do what I said they should do. If you look at where the Strait of Hormuz is, you will see that there's a land bridge that you can probably build sort of a Panama Canal through. Remember, there was no Panama Canal, and that saved 12,000 miles off of the shipping routes for goods and commodities and whatever else. You had to go all the way around South America before. We built the canal. Jimmy Carter gave it away for a dollar. I kid you not. We allegedly control it again now. I hope that we do. But why not make the... Say, you know how I can get this done?
1: How?
0: Get a hold of the president right now, Sam. You got his number.
1: Okay, yeah.
0: Call up the Trump Strait. He'd build it tomorrow.
1: He would.
0: He would build it tomorrow.
1: 100%. 100,000,000%.
0: The Strait of Trump. Let me put that on the truth right now. As we're doing the show live, hold on a second. Mr. President.
1: Oh, yeah. People love this.
0: This is good radio. Mr. President, why not build a Panama Canal type, I don't know if that makes any sense, Panama Canal type waterway. Just play some music. No, don't play any music. Waterway adjacent, he loves the word adjacent, to the Strait of Hormuz. Call it, would it be the Strait of Trump or the Trump Strait?
1: The Trump Strait, obviously. The Strait of the USA.
0: No, I'm going to call it the Trump Strait. Then I put JP as if he doesn't know who I am with my freaking face on there.
1: Thank you for your attention on this matter.
0: I should have said that. Thank you for attention to this matter. Damn it. Why didn't you tell me before I sent it? What's the matter with you?
1: You sent it so quickly.
0: Okay, let me do this. So, again, this is quality radio. The affiliates are like, oh, my God, when you do like that live tweeting and stuff, that's hilarious. We love that. Okay? Instead of JP, thank you for your attention to this matter. Thank you for, damn it, you for your attention to this matter. Okay.
1: JP.
0: If he doesn't retruth that, then I guess right. I'm just out of the circle. You know what I mean?
1: Well, I mean, he might not because people would actually take him extremely seriously. All these, you know, left-leaning outlets would be like, oh, my God, the president's going to do this crazy thing, and of course he's going to name it after him, and when we know, we're just saying it in jest.
0: I mean, he is the biggest troll on the planet, Sam.
1: He is.
0: Oh, I can't.
1: And so are you today.
0: I can't even edit it. How stupid I was, because I didn't tag him. You know you got to tag him. You know I got to do that.
1: Yeah.
0: All right, let me do it one more time, because I think the third time is the charm. I'm not going to retype the whole thing.
1: You have to put your initials at the end of the thank you for your attention. Matter.
0: JP, and then at real. You know what I hate about truth is that there's some guy called everything up till real Donald Trump. Like, you can't put in a partial at real Donald Trump.
1: Oh, that's so annoying.
0: Because then you're, like, tagging somebody else who's not him. So now he's tagged.
1: Tag him on this batter next time.
0: Okay. So there, we're good to go. Thank you for your attention to this matter. I do want to bring up this that Pete Hegseth wants to do, and I wonder if I have time. I think I do. I didn't want to lose the time to live truth. I mean, people love the live truthing.
1: Absolutely.
0: Great entertainment, great interviews, live truthing. How do you get something better out of a talk show?
1: You don't.
0: Hegseth announces new policy to test troops for low testosterone. I love this. What I love this, I just do. written by Constantine Turpin or something and Matthew Perrone, out of Washington, Defense Secretary War. Pete Hegseth announced Wednesday today that he's rolling out a new screening program for testosterone deficiency among troops, calling it necessary to allow them to operate at their absolute best. The screenings will be conducted annually as part of a service member's required medical screening for those 30 and older, he said. Troops under 30 can volunteer to be tested. In a video on social media, Hegseth said receiving testosterone replacement therapy would be voluntary. In the video, Hegseth simply refers to troops, though it appears he's talking about only testing men, duh, in uniform for hormone irregularities. The move comes after other Trump administration officials have begun to advocate for men to have easier access to testosterone replacement therapies, but the messaging from Hegseth and others blends known science in the hormone with broader and less substantiated claims. Oh, shut up. Just shut up. That's so dumb, whoever wrote this. AP, this is why you suck. So. Men over 30, especially over 40, have a lower testosterone level. You're going to want to check and make sure that they're the best warfighters they can be. What are they blending with? This is what's the natural level? Oh, you're lower than that. Here's what can help that. This isn't complicated. They had to try to make them look bad however they could. We come back. Lieutenant Colonel Jeffrey Atticott, stay here.
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9: Always appreciate having the Lieutenant Colonel on, and again, he's a great author. 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Look up Jeffrey Atticott, Lieutenant Colonel Jeffrey Atticott. Great stuff. Much more coming tomorrow. Don't forget to go check out the breakdown with Nico LaHood from yesterday on how the defense could be handling this Charlie Kirk suspect. It's pretty interesting stuff. Go to joepags.com/YouTube. That is Sam. That is Polo. Appreciate them both. I appreciate you checking us out today. Back tomorrow, same time, same place. See ya.
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2: 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P.T. Barnum's first bankruptcy was before he was a showman. He invested in the Jerome Clock Company. Its stock was watered down. He lost everything. Two of his museums burned down, and his circus warehouse also caught fire. Barnum earned some money back by going on speaking tours in Europe. But his last bankruptcy in 1882 appeared to have ruined him for good. Barnum was bailed out by Charles Sherwood Stratton, who he had gone on tour with. Charles had long since retired from performing, but he had saved his money and became a wealthy landlord in New York and Connecticut. Charles Stratton was only 2 feet 10 inches tall, Tom Thumb. He died on this day, July 15th, 1883. And on this day, don't judge someone's business success by their size. I'm Chris Conley.
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4: Back-to-back strikes. I'm Ted Linder, Fox News. The U.S. military hitting Iran with 2 waves of strikes Wednesday, several days after an interim ceasefire deal was shattered. Tehran leadership is speaking out, claiming they're going to defend themselves.
5: Iran's foreign ministry spokesperson says that the country does not want to negotiate, that they're going to focus on defense, and just the top negotiator in Iran says there's no benefit for Iran to participate and abide by the memorandum of understanding. It comes as President Trump says he's not going to negotiate further, and he said this about future targets.
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2: 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Have you listened in? If not, you're missing out.
1: Well, we're not going to let you miss out. In fact, on the line with us is the host of Shades of the Afterlife, Sandra Champlain. Hello, Sandra.
0: Well, hey, Tom. Hi, George. Nice
2: Hi,
0: to talk to you both.
2: You too.
1: So, Sandra, Friday, I'm publishing your number 300 show. Give us a little preview.
0: Oh, it's crazy that we've been at it for so long, but I'm so delighted. Yes, episode 300 is an Italian-born Scottish medical doctor, Piero Parisetti, talking about the afterlife, all kinds of reasons to believe from a medical point of view, and some help through grief for those bereaved.
1: Well, you know, Sandra, we'll tell people how they can listen in just a second, but you were a guest of ours on our new TV show, our Spark TV original Strange Universe, just a week ago, one of our first guests. You talked about people who don't believe in the afterlife. How do you change the skeptic's mind?
0: Well, it's interesting. There's two kinds of skeptics. There's the hard-nosed skeptics who are just, no matter what you say, I'm not going to believe. And then there's the open-minded skeptics that, well, it sounds too good to be true, but I'm open. So it's the open-minded skeptics that I say we have a lot of room to talk to. Closed-minded, not so much, because they're not going to believe you no matter what. But there's some really great verifiable evidence that comes through, both through near-death experiences, which your guest, Vera, has probably studied many, and then also through deathbed visitations. These are times when people see people in the afterlife just before they pass. We all have a welcoming committee, but they see people that they didn't know had passed. And our consciousness is so massive that even in a near-death experience, to have verifiable proof, whether it's seeing something as the body or the consciousness hovers in the operating room or teleconversation that's going on somewhere else, those kind of things will open the door to skeptics when there's no other possibility than our consciousness going on after death.
1: 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In the search, you put Coast to Coast AM. All our shows will pop right up, including Sandra's show, Shades of the Afterlife. Take a listen. It's a lot of fun. George?
2: 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Back with more with Dr. Vera Spillner in the afterlife in just a moment on Coast to Coast. 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
10: Round two complete. I'm Sue Guzman, Fox News. The U.S. has finished a fifth day of heavy strikes against Iran. Both sides trying to come up with a new way to reach a peace deal, as we hear from Fox's Christina Coleman.
11: CENTCOM says U.S. aircraft fired Hellfire missiles into the ship's smokestack after this commercial vessel ignored multiple warnings as it attempted to violate the U.S. blockade. The ramp-up in U.S. strikes against Iran and the reimposing of the blockade comes as the U.S. mounts pressure against Iran to try and get them to negotiate a solid deal to finally end this conflict.
12: They do want to settle with find out whether or not we settle with them or we just finish it off.
11: Also, U.S. warships have not sailed through the Strait of Hormuz for several months now, but that could change now that the U.S. has reimposed our naval blockade.
10: Jordan's military says it shot down 8 missiles that were launched by Iran targeting the kingdom. President Trump posting online that Iran has released an American citizen who had been held since December 2024. He says that she is now safely outside of Iran and in good condition. An attorney for Dina

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10: The saying goes, chicks dig the long ball. But strikeouts are pretty sexy, too.
11: Can he strike out the
10: side again. The pitch. Yes, he can, over the outside corner. 96 mile an hour fastball. One of the most dominant first four innings that you'll ever see completed by Harrison against his former team. He recorded 12 outs and 10 of them were strikeouts. Unreal.
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12: Next hour, we continue with our afterlife extravaganza with Samantha Corfield, so make sure you're part of the program. She's doing a marvelous job there as well. Well, this is Wednesday for you Coast Insiders, and that means two more programs from the Art Bell Vault.
13: Absolutely. We broke open those doors in that vault. We have over 500 programs in there. We added two of them this week, one from 2006. Art's guest was computer security expert Kevin Mitnick, as they discussed the government's involvement in communication. And then we added one from 1999. Art's guest was Bonnie Crystal, as they discussed cave exploration. So this is classic audio, folks. You really want to check it out. It's available to Coast Insiders. You need to become a Coast Insider. And George, that's just so simple.
12: It sure is. There's two ways to become an insider. One, of course, go to our website, coasttocoastam.com. Right at the top of the homepage, it says Insider. 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
16: Hi, this is Ariel from San Diego, California, and I love being a Coast Insider because I can listen to any show, anytime, anywhere, if I'm in the garden or in the kitchen, taking a walk on the beach. And there's no more sleepless nights for me. It's amazing. 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
1: I'm driving into work, and I'm looking up, and I'm noticing that somehow gas is at $4.99, so it's almost $5 a gallon, right? And I heard about it on the news today saying, you know, gas prices overnight went up 6 cents and 7 cents or whatever. And I'm like, holy crap, man. Feeling a little depressed, yes.
2: Well, I know. And right now, the average is $4.30 nationwide as of today. So, yeah, I mean, this is a bad thing.
0: Right after Clay and Buck on WTAQ.
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6: Strikes on Iran. I'm Ted Lindner, Fox News. The U.S. military hitting Iran with two waves of strikes Wednesday, several days after an interim ceasefire deal was shattered. Tehran leadership speaking out, claiming they're going to defend themselves.
7: Iran's foreign ministry spokesperson says that the country does not want to negotiate, that they're going to focus on defense, and just the top negotiator in Iran says there's no benefit for Iran to participate and abide by the memorandum of understanding. It comes as President Trump says he's not going to negotiate further, and he said this about future targets.
8: Next week comes the power plants. Next week comes the bridges. We're going to knock out all their power plants. We're going to knock out all their bridges unless they get to the table and negotiate.
6: Fox's Alex Hogan. Meantime, in Iran's capital city, a huge anti-U.S. billboard erected to President Trump inside a coffin. The caption, quote, "We kill Trump." The blunt message billboard in Tehran's Islamic Revolution Square, appearing following calls to assassinate the president during funeral ceremonies for Iran's supreme leader, the Ayatollah Ali Khamenei, days ago. The World Cup final set for Sunday as Argentina came from behind to break a tie to defeat England.
9: Messi driving in, Messi crossing back.
6: The call on Fox as Argentina goes on to win 2-1 and advance to the World Cup final against Spain. That'll be Sunday afternoon. The game will be broadcast on Fox. And the House has passed legislation to make daylight saving time permanent. Fox's Grady Trimble.
10: House lawmakers arguing there are mental health benefits, and several industries like retail and tourism support more evening daylight, saying it's good for business. But others are wary. The trade group for the airlines says changes to existing daylight

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2: 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It's not Stalin and the Soviet Union. 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The military activity we undertook was not intended to destroy. It was intended to bring it back to the table and get them to sign a deal.
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13: We're going to take your calls next hour with Samantha Corfield as we talk about the afterlife, so be ready for that. 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
14: 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That's ParanormalDate.com, where ghosting is a good thing. So climb aboard.
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6: 2 rounds of strikes ended. I'm Sue Guzman, Fox News. The U.S. has finished a fifth day of heavy strikes against Iran. Both sides try to come up with a new way to reach a peace deal. Fox's Christina Coleman.
7: CENTCOM says U.S. aircraft fired Hellfire missiles into the ship's smokestack after this commercial vessel ignored multiple warnings as it attempted to violate the U.S. blockade. The ramp up in U.S. strikes against Iran and the reimposing of the blockade comes as the U.S. mounts pressure against Iran to try and get them to negotiate a solid deal to finally end this conflict.
8: They do want to settle. We'll find out whether or not we settle with them. We just finished it off.
7: Also, U.S. warships have not sailed through the Strait of Hormuz for several months now, but that could change now that the U.S. has reimposed our naval blockade.
6: Jordan's military says it shot down 8 missiles launched by Iran targeting the kingdom. President Trump posting that Iran has released an American citizen held since December 2024. He added that she is now safely outside of Iran and in good condition. An attorney for Dina Karari, a U.S.-Iranian citizen, says her client was trapped in Iran on bogus charges of spying. South Central Texas facing catastrophic flooding in several communities where evacuations are underway.
9: The city recorded one of the highest rain totals in the state in the last 48 hours with over 15 inches of rain.
10: The rain sent local creeks and streams raging across roads, stranding drivers and isolating entire neighborhoods.
9: That was followed by rescues and evacuations. We met resident Don Fonza, whose neighborhood was impacted.
11: First, when I woke up, I didn't believe it was that bad. I didn't. And there was tornado warnings and things like that. I've never seen it that flooded before. The car halfway, you know, submerged. Just doesn't happen.
9: Going into Friday, heavy rain continues across South Central Texas. I am Brandi Campbell in Bernie, Texas. Tune in to Fox Weather for the latest.
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12: History isn't just in textbooks. It's the story of us, the United States. 2026 marks 250 years of America. And throughout the year, Bill Hemmer takes listeners on a journey through the 250 most impactful moments in American history. From the spark of revolution to the battles for freedom. The ideas, inventions, and decisions that changed the world. The 250.

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1: Just 24 hours after ICE ordered a pause in most traffic stops, President Trump has ordered them to reverse it.
2: Posting on Truth Social, quote, "We cannot give up on one of ICE's most important and effective crime-fighting tools, the traffic stop. Telling ICE to be judicious, fair, and smart and go back and do your very important job." The reversal follows two deadly ICE-involved shootings in less than a week, both during traffic stops. In Maine, a Colombian national was killed after DHS says he drove towards agents, calling it a public safety threat. And in Texas, a federal search warrant alleges that the Mexican national who was shot and killed by an agent was driving a van with three bags of what police say appeared to be meth.
1: And Fox's Chan Lee Painter. President Trump's address to the nation tonight expected to focus on securing national elections and potential threats to the vote.
3: President Trump said this week his remarks will center on election integrity as well as other matters. Following a January election office raid in Georgia and months before the midterm elections, President Trump said what he'll say is important.
4: It doesn't get bigger, because without free and fair elections, you don't have a country. We'll be discussing other things, too, but it's going to be a very big announcement.
3: The president held back on specifics of the announcement he referred to. The Save America Act that calls for proof of citizenship and photo ID to vote has been a priority of the president's second term. Grinnell Scott, Fox News.
1: A new gig for former New York Republican Congressman George Santos. Come September, Santos will be a contestant on the fifth season of Fox's Special Forces, World's Toughest Test. It's a reality show where people go through the military-themed challenges in a Malaysian jungle. Santos was elected to Congress in 2022, but was expelled after facing criminal charges of stealing from donors. I'm Sue Guzman. This is Fox News.
5: Hey, it's Matt and Rob. 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
8: High fly ball, deep left field. This ball's way back and way gone. Wild Bill, a three-run shot, struck him out. 103 with the fastball yet again, 103.3. Fly ball, left center field, hit well. Racing back is Torres at the track. Well gone! Christian Yelich, his fourth of the season. It's a two-run shot.
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2: We heard a big crash and our upstairs door had blown open. 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
1: Major test of this 60-day deal between the U.S. and Iran. Talks are said to still be progressing, but this certainly derails those efforts to restore ship traffic to what we saw before this war even started. Now, some vessels had recently been evacuated through the United Nations International Maritime Organization's alternative route, but shortly after that ship was attacked by an Iranian drone, the group just announced it is now pausing evacuation of vessels.
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4: I'm Ted Lindner, Fox News. The U.S. military hitting Iran with two waves of strikes Wednesday, several days after an interim ceasefire deal was shattered. Tehran leadership speaking out, claiming they'll defend themselves.
5: Iran's foreign ministry spokesperson says that the country does not want to negotiate, that they're going to focus on defense, and just the top negotiator in Iran says there's no benefit for Iran to participate and abide by the memorandum of understanding. It comes as President Trump says he's not going to negotiate further, and he said this about future targets.
6: Next week comes the power plants. Next week comes the bridges. We're going to knock out all their power plants.
4: Fox's Alex Hogan. Meanwhile, in Iran's capital city, a huge anti-U.S. billboard erected to President Trump inside a coffin. The caption, quote, "We kill Trump." The blunt message billboard in Tehran's Islamic Revolution Square, appearing following calls to assassinate the president during funeral ceremonies for Iran's supreme leader, the Ayatollah al-Khamenei, days ago. The World Cup final is set for Sunday afternoon as Argentina came from behind to break a tie to defeat England.
7: Messi driving in, Messi crossing back, oh,
4: the call on Fox as Argentina went on to win 2-1 in advance of the World Cup final against Spain Sunday afternoon. That game will be on Fox. And the House has passed legislation to make daylight saving time permanent. Fox's Grady Trimble.
8: House lawmakers arguing there are mental health benefits, and several industries like retail and tourism support more evening daylight, saying it's good for business. But others are wary. The trade group for the airlines says changes to existing daylight saving time would have considerable implications for aviation, including passenger disruption, crew and aircraft positioning, and domestic and international connectivity.
4: President Trump says he'll sign the legislation if it reaches his desk. 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
0: Thanks for spending time with us. Welcome into Thursday. The Trump administration is ramping up enforcement against individuals who take part in birth tourism, which involves traveling to the United States for the sole purpose of having a baby on U.S. soil and automatically receiving U.S. citizenship for the child. It's a story by Anna Giarratelli, Homeland Security reporter at the Washington Examiner. Anna, what's happening?
14: President Trump has directed federal law enforcement agencies to increasingly go after birth tourism, not just people who are coming into the country to have a baby just for the sake of being a U.S. citizen child, but the companies that facilitate it, that, you know, advertise overseas, smuggle people into the country, get those visas, and then, you know, facilitate them, give them places to stay and such while they're in the U.S.
0: Yeah, dive deeper on that. How does that actually work? What, you're a foreigner and you want to have a baby in the U.S. So you contact a firm. It costs, I would imagine, an arm and a leg.
14: There is something for everything nowadays. Yeah. So, you know, in 2019, there was a major case brought where they found, the Justice Department found, charged 19 people for their role in one such ring. And they found they brought in thousands of pregnant women, mainly from China, to Southern California so that they could give birth in the U.S. and have a child with U.S. citizenship. And these women paid between $15,000 and $50,000 each to live here. They would come in, you know, about 2 weeks before they were supposed to give birth. They were told to wear loose-fitting clothing, you know, so they don't set off, attention while going through U.S. customs. They'd have the baby. They were even told to fly to Hawaii and then to L.A. to go to customs in Hawaii rather than L.A. because it'd be easier to get through. So, yeah, so it's very straightforward. It's just like coming over the border, but with a different end goal in mind.
1: Oh, my goodness. All right, so these federal agencies now, I mean, I presume not just standing there watching, trying to profile pregnant foreigners coming through an airport, right? I mean, how complex is this?
14: Yeah, you know, it's the same as someone who comes over the border illegally. There's that person who's committing the actual crime. Federal agencies are interested in that individual, but they're also interested in the criminal ring that's facilitating that person's travel. So they want the information on who's facilitating this and who are their bosses. Did the big ring looking at money laundering for all of these payments? A lot of times crypto is involved. All sorts of different things, looking at if hospitals are getting a kickback, you know, certain, it's so many tentacles and everything.
1: Mm. We're speaking with Anna Giarratelli, Homeland Security reporter at the Washington Examiner. The story is called Federal Immigration Agencies Go Full Throttle After Birth Tourism Industry. Are they making headway? Can we tell yet?
14: You know, they're just starting to. This is something that, you know, even before Trump took office, this is part of their mission. This is illegal to do, right? And so they've been looking into this for years, but they really, what the White House is doing is telling ICE and Customs and Border Protection, really focus on this. If you get a tip, if you learn something, you know, and you're busy doing other stuff, we want you to definitely focus on this. And that's on top of ICE's massive operation right now, continuing to arrest illegal immigrants and detain them and then remove them from the country. So it's a lot to ask for ICE and CBP, which is also helping ICE make arrests within the interior of the country.
1: Yeah, I would imagine just word getting out sometimes is a deterrent, no?
14: Yeah, it certainly can be, and that's what the Trump administration has wanted to do from day one. They're trying to push self-deportations and people to follow the law because here are these really big, scary consequences that they threaten. You could be jailed by ICE indefinitely in detention, waiting to be deported, you know, those sorts of things. And so we'll see if it makes a difference. But birth tourism isn't, you know, not a big popular issue that, say, coming over the border is such an easier thing, I think, for people to visualize, for the average American to understand. And so it's kind of a hard issue for the White House to message on.
1: Thanks, Anna. Anna Giarratelli, Homeland Security reporter at the Washington Examiner. 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
3: And now, the three big things you need to know. Number one.
15: The United States has intensified its strikes targeting Iran this morning, as American forces also fired at a ship the U.S. accused of trying to break its naval blockade on the Islamic Republic. Vice President J.D. Vance.
16: Americans do not, they're not game for long-term, you know, open-ended regime change wars in the Middle East. They're okay with us using the military to accomplish discrete objectives. They're not okay with open-ended obligations.
15: Iran also launched attacks with missiles and drones targeting Bahrain, Jordan, and Kuwait, and warned its strikes may escalate.
3: Number two.
15: Acting Attorney General Todd Blanche has testified before the Senate Judiciary Committee as he seeks confirmation to secure his role on a permanent basis. Blanche said one of his top priorities is restoring public trust.
17: In recent years, we watched the Justice Department turned against many of you and a former president. And it damaged the public's faith in justice. We are fixing that.
15: Blanche faced questions regarding the handling of the Epstein files and a settlement that would exempt President Trump and his family from IRS audits.
3: Number three.
15: President Trump has overturned a suspension of ICE traffic stops that multiple law enforcement sources said had been implemented after fatal shootings in Texas and Maine over the last week. ICE agents had previously been instructed to immediately halt most vehicle stops, except in cases involving serious criminal targets. The Coast Guard said the search for three boaters missing after their vessel sank in the San Francisco Bay near Alcatraz Island has been suspended. Captain Jared Tosco.
18: Suspending an active search is one of the most difficult things we do as Coast Guard commanders. I don't take that responsibility lightly at all.
15: Tosco added that crews searched more than 950 square nautical miles. President Trump says he will discuss free and fair elections in his primetime address to the nation later today. Senate Majority Leader John Thune.
19: I don't know what he's going to say. Only thing I can tell you is we are focused on the 2026 election. At least I am, and I think most of my colleagues are.
15: Trump's address will start at 9 p.m. Eastern. The World Cup finals are set.
20: Messi driving in. Messi crossing back. Post down.
15: The call on Fox as Argentina's Lautaro Martinez scores the game-winning goal against England in the 92nd minute of the match. The final score, 2-1. Argentina now faces Spain in the finals on Sunday.
1: What a game. What a game it was. Thanks, Nicole. 23 minutes after the hour.
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3: Markley, Van Camp, and Roberts.
26: There is something he is doing now that the Treasury Secretary, Scott Bessent, was not doing last week. Which is sort of saying, well, in their heart of hearts, people know. Scott Bessent, who I generally like, but man, I was getting nervous about him a couple weeks ago. He was like, well, in their heart of hearts, people feel pretty good about the economy. No, they don't, dude. You got it. You have to confront that. Mm-hmm. And gas prices are front and center for everybody as a gauge of how they are doing personally. 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
3: Right after Clay and Buck on WTAQ.
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1: Thanks for joining us. A growing number of universities are rolling out a new kind of financial aid pledge that could not be simpler. If your family earns less than 100 grand or so, tuition's free. Here's Dan Divise at USA Today. Dan, what are we seeing?
6: Yeah, there's a group of really kind of wealthy, not exclusive, but selective universities, the ones with the big endowments, you know, the Northwesterns of the world, the Columbias, the Johns Hopkins. And over the years, they've gotten more and more generous about aid, like we pledge to meet your full demonstrated need. And there's these very complicated formulas to determine what they think that you're, how much you can come up with, basically, and what's fair. And I guess some of these schools have decided this is too complicated and that families, suburban families, you know, more upper middle class families are kind of suspicious about these aid pledges. Like, well, you're just going to charge me a ton of money. I'm not buying this. Mm-hmm. So now they're saying, you know what? Let's make it simple. If your household earns less than, say, $200,000, you will not pay tuition at all. And that's pretty easy to understand.
1: Jeez. Why don't they just lower the price? Wouldn't that be even easier?
6: You know, there's some complicated consumer math here. I think part of the reason these schools charge these huge $80,000 tuitions is partly because it's perceived as a luxury premium product. So if they charged a lot less, maybe you'd start wondering if it was really a good product.
1: Wow.
6: I don't know quite if that's the case, or it might more be that there's a group of full-pay people who are very wealthy, who pay that full price, and the school needs those people, right? They need to have some people paying the $100,000 full cost, but most of us don't pay anywhere near that amount, and I need to make that abundantly clear.
1: Wow. We're speaking with Dan Divise, money reporter at USA Today. The story is called These Colleges Offer Free Tuition to Families Earning Up to $200,000. And this is not a new concept, right? This has been around. More schools may be jumping on board now.
6: Yeah, I was covering higher education as a beat 15, 18 years ago. And at that time, there was all these selective big-name national universities and liberal arts schools that were pledging to meet full need, as they defined it, and then saying, we won't make you borrow money. We'll meet your demonstrated need without loans, which was a big thing. These are schools that have multi-billion-dollar endowments, so they can afford that, right?
1: Mm-hmm.
6: And then gradually, over the last, I would say, couple of years, a large group of them, I wrote about Emory in Atlanta, Notre Dame in Indiana, Johns Hopkins, gosh, Carnegie Mellon, Tufts, Penn, UChicago, all of them and a whole bunch more, Yale, you know, the Harvards and such,
1: yeah.
6: I think is maybe also doing it. They now have this really simple thing where if you're earning, say, I'm just going to pin a number up to 200,000, there's no tuition, so you might have to pay the living expenses, but not tuition, which is like a $70,000 or $80,000 discount. And then if you're earning maybe $100,000 or $150,000, you might pay zero. I quoted a kid from the middle of the country who's going to attend Emory, and the Emory rule is if your family earns $200,000 or less, you pay no tuition. But they gave him a full ride. He lives with his mother. She earns probably less than that. He's paying nothing.
1: Thanks, Dan. Dan Divise, money reporter at USA Today. 30 minutes after the hour on This Morning, America's First News.
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0: Treasury Securities. Chris DeMeo, Fox News.
1: We'll get another update to the economy this morning. Retail sales following reports this week showing a decline in inflation last month in consumer and wholesale prices, though oil and gas, they've risen back up. The Iran conflict flaring back up. The price at the pump up a nickel today. AAA's national average for regular back up to $3.94 a gallon. On Wall Street, stock futures have been down a little the day after the Dow and the Nasdaq. Both rose more than 100 points. At soccer's World Cup.
2: Trying to find space for that left foot into the middle. Enzo Fernandez!
1: A short time later, Argentina scored again on Fox to beat England 2-1 with that late rally in the closing minutes. So Argentina, the defending World Cup champs, will play Spain in the final Sunday. I'm Dave Anthony, and this is Fox News.
3: Hey, it's Matt and Rob. 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

0: won the 2020 election, with Clayton saying Biden was certified as president, but stopped short of saying he won legitimately. His exchange with Angus King of Maine.
1: Who won the 2020 election?
2: As I said to you, went through our processes, and Joe Biden became the president of the United States. And
1: that's not an answer to the question.
0: Trump is scheduled to speak to the nation tonight, by the way, about free and fair elections. Wildfire smoke from Canada is drifting into the Northeast and the Midwest, hurting the air quality during a summer heat wave. The Canadian government has reported more than 100 uncontrolled wildfires. Also, at least 17 of them, spanning thousands of acres, have forced evacuations across Minnesota. Authorities ordered evacuations in parts of northern Minnesota near a cluster of Canadian wildfires. New York City opened hundreds of cooling centers and was distributing masks for smoke inhalation. New York State Health Commissioner Dr. James McDonald.
3: One of the things people really need to be careful, though, is, like, do you really need to go outside today? You're going to be better off inside on days like today, and particularly tomorrow, where tomorrow might even be worse.
0: In Michigan, forecasters reported that visibility was less than 1 mile at times yesterday. Smoky conditions could worsen today and tomorrow in Maryland, Washington, D.C., and Virginia. It's not clear what the weekend holds. By the way, New Jersey is preparing to host the World Cup final on Sunday in an outdoor stadium. 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
0: Glad you're with us. Welcome into Thursday. President Trump's midterms campaign schedule has been lighter this year than his pace of hitting the road for Republican candidates during a 2018 midterm election cycle that saw big Democrat gains. Analysis from John Bennett, White House correspondent at CQ Roll Call. John, what have you calculated?
14: Back then, the president did just shy of 10 between January 1st and July 7th, and this time he's done 5, so that is a lesser rate than last time. Remember, in 2018, big Democratic gains in those midterms. Nancy Pelosi got her gavel back. The Senate was blue as well after that, and that created some headwinds legislatively for Trump 1.0, and this time, when you talk to folks over here at the White House, the difference so far is he's been involved in primaries, but not as involved as he was last time. Of course, just the reality, just the fact, I wasn't chased off this. He's spent a lot of time on the Iran war, both before, during, and now this post ceasefire phase that we appear to be in is. Both sides are firing at each other again. So that's taking up some time. You can't really, if you need to be in the Situation Room at any moment, you can't fly to a swing district in New York State or Michigan or Wisconsin. The president needs to be here to make those hard calls and be in the Situation Room. You can't be on stage at a middle school talking up a congressional candidate when you're picking targets to hit that night in Iran. That's just a reality of the job. That's one reason. Another reason, and to be fair to the president and the White House, they continue to say he's going to be very active in the home stretch of this midterm cycle. And really, that doesn't start until after Labor Day. Some states will start sending out mail-in ballots in late September. They think they can send the president certain places after Labor Day. So they're still promising a robust campaign schedule, and the difference this time would be maybe he could be more of a closer than he was last time.
0: We're speaking with John Bennett, White House correspondent at CQ Roll Call. The piece is called So Far, Trump's Midterm Campaign Schedule Slightly Behind 2018 Pace. I thought it was interesting you said even when he's making these appearances, not always giving the candidates he's stumping for maybe the publicity there. Looking for what happened with Congressman Ryan McKenzie in Pennsylvania.
14: Sometimes as a beat reporter, your job is to simply, very simply, report what you see. And when you see something two or three times, and your brow furrows each time, like, huh? And then you start pulling transcripts. The beauty of transcripts is you can measure these things and word counts and. Roll Call's fact base will timestamp the transcript, so you can measure the time right there on fact base, and that's what those tools allow us to do. And what I found was, and just covering these things and listening to the president, which I get paid to do, is like, wait a second, he's talking about the reflecting pool for 4.5 minutes, and then he's talking up some White House renovations for 3 minutes, and then you look back at your watch and. Well, the last 3.5 minutes, he's been talking about his close personal relationship with Chinese President Xi, and then he's on, to President Macron or something like that. And that's exactly what we found. If he does not spend as much time this time around talking up these candidates, when he called Congressman McKenzie on stage, I believe it was June 23rd, in McKenzie's district in Pennsylvania, He told him, he said, Ryan, get up here, but keep it quick. They didn't come to hear you. They came to listen to me. So, I mean, he's just, sometimes President Trump will do this. He just tells you what you're noticing. He kind of confirms the trend even before you get too deep into the reporting. So he is this time really focused on what he wants to be doing. He's not playing that party game. He's not towing the party line. And when you ask folks over here, they'll say, well, he is the party, at least right now, at least for a few more years. So they think this works. They think this fires up the base. You know, they're calling this a turnout election. They know they have to get independent voters back. He's been losing them in just about any poll you can find, even friendly polls. The trend line is the trend line. They think this works. And they say, well, independents, he did this at rallies in 2024, and he won the presidency again. And it was the same kind of, he calls it the weave. And they think that this will work again as he's more active on the trail down the home stretch. And, you know, if anybody is saying, Mr. President, you need to talk about Congressman so-and-so or Senator so-and-so, he is not listening.
0: Thanks, John. John Bennett, White House correspondent at CQ Roll Call. 20 minutes now after the hour on This Morning, America's First News. Here's Nicole Murray.
11: And now, the three big things you need to know. Number one.
15: The United States has intensified its strikes targeting Iran this morning, as American forces also fired at a ship the U.S. accused of trying to break its naval blockade on the Islamic Republic. President Trump, when asked if there's a deadline before striking Tehran's energy infrastructure.
16: I don't like giving deadlines, but they pretty much know. They know the story. They better behave.
15: Iran also launched attacks with missiles and drones targeting Bahrain, Jordan, and Kuwait, and warned its strikes may escalate.
11: Number two.
15: Acting Attorney General Todd Blanche has testified before the Senate Judiciary Committee as he seeks confirmation to secure his role on a permanent basis. Ranking member Senator Dick Durbin.
17: The Attorney General is the chief law enforcement officer of the United States of America. Since you were confirmed, the Department of Justice has literally violated dozens of court orders to advance the president's agenda.
15: Blanche faced questions regarding the handling of the Epstein files and a settlement that would exempt President Trump and his family from IRS audits.
11: Number three.
15: Health officials say nearly 3,000 people have been sickened with a gastrointestinal illness called cyclosporiasis, a foodborne infection marked by intense diarrhea. Dr. Wesley Long from Houston Methodist Hospital with Gordon earlier this morning.
18: Really, the best ways to protect yourself are to thoroughly wash any vegetable, any raw produce that you buy. Anything you cook, any fruit or produce that you cook will be fine. But any produce that you buy, you want to wash.
15: The CDC said at least 31 states have reported cases and 86 people have been hospitalized. Two families are suing a local hospital after a Colorado man claimed he and another man were switched at birth 36 years ago. Jeremy Morrison took a DNA test 2 years ago and found his mother and father were not his biological parents. Do you struggle to travel with your partner? There's a new trend to help. It's called an airport divorce. This involves intentionally splitting up before security and going your separate ways through the airport, only reuniting when you've reached the plane or even your final destination.
0: Kelly would do this with me.
15: Why? What do you like at an airport?
0: She would drop me in a second.
15: Where do you guys
0: clash? Well, as I've said before, like I have a self-diagnosed older brother syndrome.
15: Okay.
0: Which means most of the things I say are designed to get a reaction.
15: Okay. Oh,
0: so she's a very nervous flyer. So I like to remind her sometimes that only, 90% of plane crashes happen at takeoff and landing.
15: Okay.
0: And when that, she loses her mind.
15: I separate from you too.
0: She is ready to choke me. 23 minutes after the hour.
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15: With your connection to agriculture, I'm Joanna Guza. 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
2: Your primary use water, that's going to be like your well pump variable speed drive. So as you're coming right up out of the ground. Secondary water is when you're putting your water through your plate cooler for some of that pre-cooling for your milk, right? A lot of guys, it goes into a big tank, and then your secondary water is the water that's going out to your cows afterwards.
15: And is this a project that can be done within a year?
19: It's just a matter of how soon your contractor can come and install the variable drives on the system. And then after that, it's just up to the farm to learn how to adjust the variable drive. You know, if something, if it trips off or whatever, what to look for to turn it back on and look at the panels and figure that stuff out. Once you've got that, it's a piece of cake.
15: And another quick follow-up, probably more for Joel. Is this common?
2: Not a new technology. It's something that has been around for quite some time. It's just a matter of folks recognizing the benefits that it can have. Anytime it's an unfamiliar technology with folks, you know, there's a little bit of apprehension there. But when you recognize the benefits that you can get both on your energy savings and what it can do for your farm and things like that outside of the energy savings, we see more and more of these going in. It's certainly more common for us to be incentivizing just because VFDs are becoming so ubiquitous on the farms at this point in a lot of applications.
19: I think one thing for the VFDs is 20 years ago, the electricians were more afraid of noise getting on the electrical system. Yeah, and today that's all been taken care of. I think it's a lot better than what it was 20 years ago.
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0: Glad you're with us. For a lot of office workers, okay, mostly middle-aged male office workers, a manicured lawn is very much a status symbol. Callum Borchers, columnist at the Wall Street Journal, says excelling at work and yard work fits the modern professional's fixation on optimizing everything. Cal, what have you noticed?
3: I am not one of these people, Gordon. My own lawn is terrible, but I have noticed that a lot of professional types are really fixated on having the perfect lush green grass. And also, I've noticed we just get bombarded with ads for them now. And every time you watch a live sporting event, it's like, you know, Roundup this and True Green that. And I wanted to understand what was behind this collective fascination that so many white-collar men in particular, some women, but this is mostly men on their lawn tractors.
0: And so what's the response? What are they saying? Why? Why this?
3: Well, it's a few things. I mean, some of it is that a lot of the work that people do behind a desk is sort of abstract. You don't get kind of a tangible result. And so doing something more hands-on, you get, you know, both an immediate result and it's something very physical, which can be really kind of satisfying. For others, it's kind of just a way to unplug, right? You've got, coworkers, screens, kids, whatever the distractions are. You can just unplug for maybe an hour and listen to music or a podcast or just silence. Imagine that for a little while. And then finally, I would say, you know, it's kind of a competitive thing for some people, right? I mean, you live on a nice cul-de-sac. You're looking left and right. And you want to have an even nicer lawn than the neighbors.
0: Wow. And it's not an elitist thing. I thought that was an interesting point. You just mowing the lawn.
3: Yeah, I think that's an interesting point, right? Because, you know, there's a lot of ways that, you might show mastery of something physical, right? If you have a desk job, right? So, I mean, that's why, we've seen, right? We're sort of like the buff CEO era, right? You know, Zuckerberg and Bezos got buff all of a sudden, right? You know, so there's that thing, or some people are really good at playing golf or the star of the company's ski trip. And I've written about these things too, but those are kind of, specialized skills that kind of have like a little whiff of pretense to them. You know, mowing the lawn is an everyman kind of thing.
0: We're speaking with Callum Borchers. He writes the On the Clock column at the Wall Street Journal. This piece is called Why White Collar Men Are Obsessed with the Perfect Lawn. What was the point in your piece about the three levels of wealth here with regards to the lawn?
3: Yeah, I got a kick out of this. I was not familiar with this trendy personal finance axiom until I started working on this story. But basically, the three levels of wealth are mowing your own lawn, because you can't afford not to, you know. Second, you finally have some bucks to hire somebody else to do the lawn mowing for you. And then the third level is you go back to mowing your own lawn. And for a few of the reasons, one could be as a way to, you know, kind of unplug your, it's almost like this subtle humble brag, I guess you could put it. Like, I'm so busy. The only time I get to myself is mowing the lawn.
0: Strangely enough, you had this conversation for your piece with the former House Speaker, John Boehner, who wanted no interest in any kind of political discussion. So he readily picked up the phone when you called about the lawn. What was that about?
3: I got such a kick out of this. I mean, you know, Boehner has been pretty quiet, you know, since leaving office, hasn't done an interview in about a year, I think, or at least that's what he told me. But I remembered that when he was the speaker, mowing his own lawn was a big part of his persona. His team used to post pictures of him on social media, you know, cutting the grass with his Polestar Toro, I'll have you know. None of this push start electrical nonsense. So
0: thanks, Callum Borchers. He writes the On the Clock column at the Wall Street Journal. 30 minutes now after the hour on This Morning, America's First News.
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7: With your connection to agriculture, I'm Joanna Guza. 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And Dwayne Ducat, one of the owners of Deer Run Dairy, was on the Dairy Stream podcast brought to you by The Voice of Milk. Energy advisor Joel Rolchin also joined Dwayne, and Joel shares about how they work with trade allies to help make your farm or business more energy efficient.
2: At Focus, we're neutral, right? We're Switzerland. So we're not going to recommend anyone specifically to you. We're not going to tell you what you have to be doing on your farm, right? You guys need to be making the right decisions for your farm, and that's not what we do. What we will do is help you through the process. So we'll, if you have an electrician or a lighting contractor, whomever it is, we will help you with that. We will work directly with them to get invoicing for our side to make sure that the application goes smoothly. We'll verify the lights are going to qualify. The last thing we want is people thinking that they're going to be getting a pile of money from us, and then it doesn't happen because the lights don't qualify. It's really a worst case scenario. So there aren't many electricians that my farmers use that I don't work with directly already. And so, yeah, we do work directly with them. We try to make it as simple as possible. Again, we aren't going to be the one saying you have to do this. I'm not going to recommend one person. We have a great Find a Trade Ally tool on our website that we'll have the farmers go to if they don't know who they want to go with. But, yeah, we'll work with them and try to make it as easy on the farms as possible, certainly.
19: So, Joanna, we will work with the vendor selling the lights to get the layout for the best lighting in the barn.
7: Can you tell us about the improvements with the lighting and working with your trade ally?
19: We definitely have a more consistent lighting in the barn. We're very satisfied with the lumens that are there. And the one thing that is a big difference from the metal halide is we don't have to worry about the lights fading over time. You'll find with the metal halides, if they're going to fail, they fail relatively quickly in their lifespan. And from there on, then they're pretty good throughout their life. So we're really satisfied with the LED lights compared to the metal halide, besides all of the energy savings that we're getting.
7: And Dwayne, we just kind of briefly mentioned this, but you talk about your trade ally that you worked with. How was that process with working with Focus on Energy and your trade ally that helped install the lights?
19: Seamless, worked very well. We have nothing but positive things to say about working with Focus on Energy. It's very easy for us, and they're very, very helpful.
7: That last voice was Dwayne Ducat. He's one of the owners of Deer Run Dairy, and you also heard from Joel Rolchin. He's an energy advisor with Focus on Energy. Both guests were on the Dairy Stream podcast brought to you by The Voice of Milk, and that's your connection to agriculture. Thanks for listening. I'm Joanna Guza.
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1: And wholesale prices fell in June thanks to falling energy prices. The Bureau of Labor Statistics reported the producer price index fell 0.3% last month. Analysts were expecting the rate to remain unchanged. 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
3: Good morning. Welcome to your Thursday. Happy Friday Eve. Yes, an air quality advisory for the entire state in effect. Air quality could reach very unhealthy category levels just like it did yesterday. Hazy sunshine today, high of 86, very smoky skies. Same thing for tonight, very smoky skies, mostly cloudy, chance of a storm, low of about 66. Tomorrow's going to be partly sunny, chance of showers and storms. The hope is that the smoke begins to move out later today. High 87 tomorrow. Saturday is going to be mostly sunny. High should be right around 86. But again, smoky skies continue, bad air quality throughout the day. High should be mid to upper 80s.
4: Is it also combined with fog this morning?
3: Well, I don't know if there's a way to tell, but it looks a little too spooky for just smoke. Yeah, I don't know.
4: It's like we're living in Silent Hill, you know?
3: Sure. Yeah, I mean, it's smoky. I don't know if there's fog or not. Yeah. You can't tell.
4: No, there is no way to tell, I don't think.
3: You know? I guess run around and smell.
4: Yeah. Go ahead.
3: Whatever's hanging above the weeds.
4: You know?
3: Give it a shot. Yes. Well, as the heat wave continues, a new 50-state study ranks Wisconsin on the bottom half of the list of states with the most homes that have air conditioning.
5: Hard Rock Bet examined U.S. Census data for all 50 states to determine air conditioning coverage. Wisconsin ranked as the 32nd best state for homes with air conditioning per capita. There are over 188,000 homes in Wisconsin without air conditioning. That's just under 8% of all homes statewide. I'm Dave Bohl.
3: And you sit there in your own sweat and your own stink, and you open up the windows and try to get a little air flow, and it's all smoke.
4: Uh-huh. Yeah,
3: wonderful.
4: Yeah, it's a tough one, man.
3: How's traffic?
4: Well, there is, at I-41 northbound Town Hall Road, left lane closed this morning due to
3: buckling.
4: Pavement buckle. That's right, Z.
3: Uh-huh.
4: We're probably going to be dealing with that a couple of times this morning. That's the only thing that's going on right now. Hopefully they handled all the other pavement buckles. But watch out for buckling pavement alongside your smoky fog and weeds.
3: Yeah.
4: And heat.
3: 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Exceptional results. It's tomorrow. One more day. 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Open up those wallets, $5, $10, $20, $50, $100, whatever you got. It all goes towards a fantastic organization, and they put every dollar we raise to great use. 20th Annual Families of Children with Cancer Radiothon starts tomorrow at 6 a.m. And like we do every year, we've got some great prize incentive packages for you each half hour of the Radiothon. Each half hour we'll have some prizes listed. We'll tell you all about those. And everyone that donates in a particular half hour is then eligible to win that half hour's incentive package.
4: And we have some of those incentive packages this morning, don't we?
3: Well, I mean, we got a lot of great items that are up for grabs tomorrow. Four Packers tickets for the final game of the regular season against Detroit at Lambeau Field. That is January 10th of 2027. Courtesy of the Men Law Firm.
4: I have it under pretty good authority that these are extremely good tickets.
3: Oh, right there on the 30-yard line?
4: How about that?
3: Packers, Detroit, we got four tickets up for grabs for that. We got Brewers tickets. We got Green Bay Rockers tickets. We've got a

0: 3-month membership to the YMCA that's on the line tomorrow. We got Crossroad 41 tickets, Brooks and Dunn tickets. We have a Christian Watson signed mini Packers helmet with certificate of authenticity.
1: Now we're talking.
0: It's going to be part of sort of a Packers duffel bag prize package. There's a bunch of different Packers stuff in a cool licensed Packers duffel bag. And the Christian Watson signed mini Packers helmet with certificate of authenticity will be in that duffel bag
1: now
0: as well.
1: Now we're talking.
0: Free oil changes every single half hour will be on the line. There's one free oil change every half hour. It's going to be a part of every incentive package.
1: It's pretty good.
0: And you know how much oil changes are, man. And we got so much more. So much more. But it's going to be a great day tomorrow. We're going to raise a ton of money for the families of children with cancer. The Radiothon kicks off tomorrow morning at 6. Goes through the regular Joe show right up until 11 o'clock. Steve and Shannon, they're going to be joining Joe as well. Going to be great. Tons of families are coming in sharing their stories. Some of them are going to be very hard. Some of them are going to be uplifting. We'll share them all. And we'll raise a ton of money. Let's make it the biggest and the best Radiothon yet. 20 years. Question of the day today. You win the $600 million Mega Millions jackpot, but you're not allowed to spend a single cent on yourself. What do you do with it?
1: No loopholes.
0: Give it to the Radiothon. Rob, what are you seeing online?
1: Let's see here. On the Facebook page, certified top fan Brent says, I would buy Bay Beach a couple of antique rides, like a toboggan.
0: Oh, that's cool.
1: And then I'm going to give the rest to my brother. He can deal with it.
0: Okay.
1: BT says, form a 501c3 nonprofit philanthropic foundation. Donate it to worthy causes like the families of children with cancer. He says, do it annually forever. BT's stepping up.
0: BT is stepping up. In fact, BT is going to be one of our phone screeners tomorrow morning.
1: He is.
0: Yeah.
1: He is.
0: He's going to be here throughout the entire Radiothon. Mm-hmm. So one of our listeners is going to be taking your call.
1: That's called
0: tomorrow.
1: Stepping up.
0: There
1: yes.
0: you go.
1: Loren says, give it to the wife so she can spend it for us. Andrea Batex on TikTok says, pay off all the school lunch debt in the country. Start funds for children facing food insecurity.
0: I like that.
1: Donate the rest to other causes I care about.
0: That is very cool. Question of the day. You win the big Mega Millions jackpot, but you can't spend a single cent on yourself. What are you going to do with it? Let us know on the text line, 79489. Facebook X, Instagram, TikTok. It's all the WTAQ Morning News. A Wisconsin kayaker's faked death is now helping the DNR find missing people. How? Find out after sports.
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6: Good morning, we'll look at sports. I'm John Hensler. Major League Baseball's All-Star Game in the rearview mirror. Everybody head off across the league on Wednesday. Brewers hit the break 22 games over 500 with a five-game lead in the NL Central. One game off of the pace the Dodgers are setting for the best record in baseball. Jacob Mizrowski said it was a long first half, but a fun first half.
7: Yeah, it definitely does. It's been a long one, you know, but it's been fun. It's been a lot of fun to, you know, play with my guys, and we've had a lot of success, and it's been a great year.
6: What a first half Mizrowski has put together. He leads Major League Baseball in ERA and strikeouts, has a 10-4 record. Did miss his last start with arm and body fatigue on Sunday. Did not pitch in the All-Star game on Tuesday. Brewer GM Matt Arnold and front office were active on Wednesday, acquiring some pitching depth. They send 21-year-old prospect Jaden Fielder, son of former Brewer first baseman Prince Fielder, to the Astros. In return, they get 32-year-old righty Lance McCullers Jr. and 27-year-old lefty Colton Gordon. McCullers Jr. has been on the IL since May 13th. He's made 8 starts this year, has a 2-3 record and a 6.86 ERA. For his career, though, McCullers Jr., a 53-40 record and 3.85 ERA, has a lot of playoff experience, too, making 19 appearances during his time in Houston, including starts in the 2017 and 2022 World Series. Gordon has made 24 Major League appearances, 15 starts in his career, has a 5.95 ERA. Brewers back on the field tomorrow. They open a 9-game homestand to Miami Marlins at American Family Field. Bucks Summer League action in Las Vegas last night, taking on the Hornets. Bucks get a 110-91 win, led by 13th overall pick Nate Ament, his best showing in Summer League, had 23 points on 7 of 13 shooting, 6 rebounds last night. I'm John Hensler, WTAQ, News Talk Sports.
0: Thank you, John. I'm Matt Z. He's Rob Sussman.
1: Good morning.
0: This is the Morning News. Money from a Wisconsin man who faked his own death is now helping find missing people.
8: The Wisconsin Department of Natural Resources says restitution paid by Ryan Borgwart is already being put to use. Borgwart, the Green Lake kayaker who staged his own death and fled the country last year, was ordered to pay the agency for hundreds of hours spent searching for him. The DNR used about $9,000 from that restitution to buy new sonar equipment for underwater searches. It's already been used on 4 missions and helped locate 2 missing people. The agency says the technology improves search efforts while reducing risks for public safety divers. Sean Maloney, Wisconsin Radio Network.
0: Thank you, Sean.
1: U.S. President Donald Trump directing federal immigration agents to resume traffic stops now after the agency said yesterday that they weren't going to do that anymore.
0: It didn't last long.
1: No. White House Border Czar Tom Homan said ICE officials would suspend most vehicle stops on an indefinite but short-term temporary basis to review procedures and make sure that they're safe and doing the right thing. But that drew sharp criticism from some of the hardliners in the Republican Party, including conservative political strategist Mike Davis. And the president countermanded Homan and the Secretary of Homeland Security Mark Wayne Mullen the very next day. The agency's tactics have come under renewed public scrutiny this week. After an ICE officer on Monday killed a driver from Columbia in a coastal town in Maine, 6 days earlier, an ICE officer in Houston shot dead a Mexican national. In both cases, the agents had attempted to pull over the drivers. Officials acknowledged they weren't the targets of those ICE operations that were being conducted at the time. Neither of the men killed were. Federal officials say that those men posed a threat to ICE agents. That has been disputed by some people who were on the ground. In other instances involving violent encounters, initial statements from ICE officials were contradicted by video or other evidence. The shootings sparked protest in Maine, Houston, and Boston, raised questions over ICE agents' lack of body cameras, and thrust the debate over ICE tactics to the forefront of a closely watched Senate race in Maine as well, which is, of course, as far away from the U.S.-Mexico border as you can possibly get in the United States without being in Alaska.
0: Yeah, and those body cameras are coming.
1: They are. Yeah. They say at least one agent at each scene is going to have a body
0: camera. Yeah, those are coming. The National Transportation Safety Board says a Tesla driver was accelerating at 100% when he slammed into a Texas home in June, Remember that one that killed the woman that was inside
1: the
0: house?
1: Oh, I sure do, yeah.
0: And the driver's like, no. It was self-driving mode, full. The vehicle just freaked out. It wasn't me.
1: Right.
0: Yeah, it turns out it was you.
1: Ooh.
0: Family of the victim now suing the driver, Michael Butler. He claims that he passed out. But Texas investigators now convinced, and they're charging him with manslaughter. Records show he had full self-driving mode engaged, then manually overrode it by pressing the accelerator and ended up traveling at more than 70 miles per hour when the crash occurred.
1: Jeez, that's crazy.
0: Right. And if you were passed out, your foot just randomly fell onto the accelerator and pushed it all the way to the floor?
1: Yeah, I don't know about that.
0: Not so sure. And the investigators weren't buying it either.
1: Well, a buddy of mine was saying this week that he had his life saved. The life of him and his wife was saved by a Tesla's auto braking.
0: Oh, okay.
1: He said he was at an intersection. He was going through. He was on a green. And a Tesla ran the red and was going real fast and auto-braked before hitting his car. So I think that's a feature that Teslas have. I wonder why that didn't happen in this instance. Maybe that was just part of the manual override.
0: Who knows? Yeah.
1: Yeah.
0: The Blue Angels are reviewing an ultra-low altitude flight that sent chairs and umbrellas flying on Florida's Pensacola Beach yesterday. Navy officials say the jet flew below its standard arrival profile during a Breakfast with the Blues event. Everybody come on out, see the flyover, and maybe experience something a little too close for comfort. No injuries reported, but a review is underway to ensure that future flights meet Navy and FAA safety standards. They don't know why they flew below what they normally would.
1: I do think it is, regrettably extremely cool, though.
0: It's cool.
1: That'd be really awesome to see.
0: Yeah. You know, flybys.
1: Yeah.
0: Top Gun.
1: Yes.
0: Do a little flyby of the tower.
1: Are you kidding me?
0: How's traffic?
1: Traffic right now is looking good. There is one small issue. That is I-43 northbound at Town Hall Road. The left lane is closed due to a pavement buckle. I anticipate that won't be the last one we see this morning either. Sign up for traffic alerts. Text TRAFFIC to 79489.
0: 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Well, the House has passed the Common Sense Act. C-E-N-T-S.
1: Ah, clever.
0: Sense Act. A bill responding to the phase-out of the penny that would let businesses round cash transactions to the nearest nickel. It now heads to the Senate. Now, the measure sets clear rounding rules for cash purchases when exact change is not available. Right now, businesses can face legal trouble for failing to give exact change even when they round in the customer's favor. Under the bill, a purchase totaling $10.02 would round down to $10, would not round up to $10.05, right?
1: That's good.
0: But if you're paying $10.04, they will round up to $10.05.
1: I wonder what kind of impact, like downstream impact, this is going to have.
0: Now, they say pennies will keep their value. The last penny was minted in November of 2025. Each one costs nearly 4 cents to make. So you're always losing on the penny.
1: Yeah, that's not economics right there. It's just not.
0: Business groups, including the National Restaurant Association, praising the bill, saying it gives much-needed certainty as the penny disappears.
1: Well, it is good because everyone was kind of doing it slightly differently.
0: Round down or round up?
1: Yeah, you had a bunch of businesses that were rounding down, and you had a couple that were rounding up, and those ones I didn't like. That was not.
0: Right, but I mean, you know, if it is 4 cents, all right, are you going to round down the four, or are you just going to go up a penny? And
1: I don't know what it
0: give
1: is.
0: Give me the nickel, baby. I don't know.
1: About, like, tiny little slights like that.
0: Yeah.
1: That make me feel like I've been punched in the face by someone. Well, it's not that big a deal, but it feels like a big deal.
0: Well, yeah, and I will say that is your personality type, to take to take a very small inconvenience and make it world-ending. That is your personality type. We've learned that over the years. So I know why it feels like a punch in the gut. Forecast from Fox 11 for today. Air quality advisory for the entire state. Air quality could reach very unhealthy category levels today. So you're going to have the smoky skies, meaning hazy sunshine. High should be mid to upper 80s today. Tonight, smoky skies, mostly cloudy. Chance of a storm, low 66. Then tomorrow, partly sunny. Doesn't look like it's going to be as smoky. Chance of showers and storms, 87. Saturday, mostly sunny. High should be right around 86 on Saturday. A Florida high school senior graduated with a record-setting GPA of 11.99.
1: Wait, what? Yeah. How do you get 11.99? I thought it only went up to 4.
0: Well, you thought it stopped at 4?
1: Yes.
0: They earned 70 credits, nearly three times the 24 required for graduation. Now the school district is changing how GPAs are calculated. Steinbrenner High School, their valedictorian, filled his schedule with advanced placement, dual enrollment, online courses, going to Duke University, by the way, with enough credits to qualify for an associate degree already.
1: So he's halfway done.
0: Now, future Hillsborough County students' GPAs will be capped at 5.
1: Oh, okay. That's I thought it was. I really didn't think it could go up to
0: 11.99.
1: Do you think he's one of those children of, like, extremely strict parents?
0: It's possible. I don't know. But I'm also pretty sure disappointed he didn't get the 12.
1: Well, I'm kind of disappointed he didn't get the 12. That .99 is it's an ugly decimal point, you know?
0: Houston woman decided to work on her pole dancing skills at home. It's great exercise. She installed a pole in her living room. Not the first person to do it. Won't be the last. She watched a tutorial video on how to do it.
1: Sure.
0: Now, during a practice session, the pole slipped.
1: Uh-oh.
0: The pole hit a sprinkler head.
1: Ooh, uh-oh.
0: Her apartment flooded.
1: Yeah, it would, wouldn't it?
0: She and her dog managed to escape before the fire department arrived. The incident serves as a reminder of the risks associated with pole dancing. But really, pole... it's the pole placement, right? It's the pole installation.
1: Well, that's what it's all about. It was an installation issue.
0: It was the issue.
1: Yeah.
0: She could have been a fantastic pole dancer.
1: Could have been. No way to know now.
0: I don't know what kind of tutorial she watched, but... she got it up.
1: I would like to apologize to our IT department for typing stripper pole price into Google.
0: Just pole dancing. Just pole price.
1: I don't know if that's not better.
0: Man, pole dancing.
1: It's not.
0: Pole dancing.
1: I will tell
0: it's
1: you.
0: It's a form of exercise.
1: You flood your apartment, that costs you $100 to flood your apartment.
0: Well.
1: It's costing you more than that, but it will. Cost you $100 to get started.
0: Yes, it will. You will not be getting your security deposit back.
1: You won't.
0: And you will be paying more, I'm guessing, if you didn't have renter's insurance.
1: Probably.
0: Hey, did Chuck Schumer let her rip while ripping into the Iran war? If he did, is there audio of it? You'll find out at 6:36.
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14: Good morning, I'm Nikki Whaley. The president is taking aim at New York Governor Kathy Hochul's move to put a statewide pause on hyperscale AI data centers. Here's Liz Warner.
15: The president slamming the governor's move in a Truth Social post Wednesday. He called for the state to change its policy immediately. Under the new first-in-the-nation law, Hochul will pause state environmental permits for up to a year to allow time to put together a framework to protect the environment and energy grid, as well as help New Yorkers' electrical bills. The Trump administration has pushed for more innovation in the U.S., with the president writing in his post that, quote, data centers are tremendous wins for the states and communities that are lucky enough to get them. In New York, I'm Liz Warner.
14: The House Homeland Security Committee is requesting a brief with ICE next week. Here's Scott Carr with more from Washington.
16: Republican Congressman from New York, Andrew Garbarino, who chairs the committee, tells The Hill his panel's already reached out to ICE for details on the status of its implementation of body camera requirements for officers. That request comes after ICE officers fatally shot two individuals over the past week. Garbarino notes the briefing will not touch on those shootings as the FBI is investigating both of them. Both men were inside their cars when federal officers shot them, prompting ICE to temporarily pause traffic stops. In a post Wednesday, President Trump said federal immigration agents are not ending traffic stops. I'm Scott Carr in Washington.
14: A new national Marquette poll looks at trust.
17: The poll found younger people less likely to trust others.
18: What we find is trust in other people generally has gone down dramatically.
17: Poll director Charles Franklin says adults born before 1960 are most likely to say most people can be trusted. Those born in the 2000s, the least likely. What's driving that may not be what you'd expect.
18: There's absolutely no relationship between the amount that you use social media and how much you trust other people, whether you're born before 1960, born in the 80s, or born in the 2000s.
17: The poll also found a deficit in trust in the federal government across all age groups from a high in the late 1950s and early 60s. Still, roughly 56% say they trust the government, some of the time. Bob Haig, Wisconsin Radio Network.
14: And one person is dead after a two-vehicle crash in Sturgeon Bay. Officers responded around 1:30 p.m. Tuesday to the accident between Michigan Street and Alabama Street. Police say a vehicle driven by an 80-year-old man crossed over into the southbound lane, striking the car driven by a 33-year-old woman. Both drivers were taken to the hospital, where one of them passed away from their injuries. The incident remains under investigation. More news can be found at WTAQ.com.
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0: Good morning. Welcome to your Thursday. Happy Friday Eve. Happy Radiothon Eve.
1: That's
0: as well.
1: Right.
0: Air quality advisory for the entire state today. Air quality could reach very unhealthy category levels. Smoky skies today. Hazy sunshine. 86 for the high. Tonight, smoky skies. Mostly cloudy. Chance of a storm. Low 66. Tomorrow's going to be partly sunny. Chance of showers and storms, though. High in the upper 80s. Saturday, mostly sunny, right around 86 for the high, according to Fox 11. Rob, how's traffic look?
1: Well, right now, things are looking good. There is a pavement buckle on I-41 northbound at Town Hall Road. This is going to be right north of Denmark this morning. That's not causing any delays right now, but something to be aware of in weather like this is that the pavement can buckle and cause some issues on the roadways. Sign up for traffic alerts. Text traffic to 79489.
0: 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Serious representation, exceptional results. Chuck Schumer let her rip while ripping into the Iran war?
1: Yes.
0: Senator Schumer ripping into the Iran war when apparently...
1: That wasn't all he was ripping.
0: He just lets her fly... On the Senate floor, TMZ posted video of this. Obviously, you're not seeing it, but you are hearing it. Now, we're going to play an 8-second cut with no sound enhanced, okay?
1: That's right.
0: So that you can just hear it naturally.
1: We didn't process it or nothing.
0: All right. Now, you gotta listen closely. Here we go.
25: And we need a complete investigation that's independent. Now on Iran and the NDAA.
0: Did you catch it at the end there?
1: How could you not?
0: Take a listen. Again, listen closely. This is not enhanced.
25: And we need a complete investigation that's independent. Now on Iran and the NDAA.
0: Okay, now, here is 3 seconds, slightly enhanced.
25: Now on Iran and the NDAA.
0: Easier to hear, right?
1: Oh, yeah, it's very easy to hear.
0: Even more enhanced.
25: Now on Iran and the NDAA.
0: Okay, it's there.
1: Is this what your morning was? Is this what you were doing? This is what you were doing this morning.
0: It's what Schumer was doing recently.
1: Well, yeah.
0: And yes, what I was doing this morning. Enhancing farts.
1: That is what Z was doing at 2 o'clock in the morning.
0: From old man Schumer.
1: And actually, the thing is, Z, it isn't even that. He didn't fart. That's just what happens when you say NDAA.
0: I guess. So this is all over the place.
1: Yeah, well, it should be.
0: Yeah.
1: Yeah.
0: Passing major gas, baby.
1: Wow.
0: Hey, listen.
1: So interesting.
0: What happens, it happens. Well, you're talking, you're not focusing on holding it in. It just sort of squeaks out.
1: Raise your hand if you haven't done that at work, okay?
0: Well, yeah, I mean, it happens.
1: Raise your hand. And even though Chuck Schumer is in Congress, that's his workplace. You know, it's just what happens, man. Sometimes it happens when the mic's on. I don't know. Sometimes it happens with Z at 2 a.m.
0: Oh, man.
1: When he's enhancing sound effects.
0: Right. And the great thing is no one else is in the building.
1: That's true.
0: I can do whatever the hell I want.
1: You can do anything.
0: Hey, tomorrow, baby, our 20th annual Families of Children with Cancer Radiothon. 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We start at 6. We go until 11 o'clock tomorrow morning. 5 hours where you can carve out just a few minutes to make a call and make a donation that will affect a great organization in such a positive way.
1: Yes.
0: Whether it's $5 or $20, $50, $100, whatever it is, it's all welcome, and it is all very much needed for this organization. 20th annual Families of Children with Cancer Radiothon starts tomorrow at 6. And you businesses out there, get those donations in early. Make them nice and generous. And we'll talk about your business all morning long. You get in right at 6, we'll be mentioning your business for 5 hours.
1: Yes. I mean, hey, let me tell you, the rates you would be paying for that time are significantly higher than what they would be. So,
0: yes,
1: open the wallets, open your hearts.
0: Yep, get in early. The 20th annual Families of Children with Cancer Radiothon starts tomorrow morning at 6. Let's make this one the biggest and the best. Oh, and by the way, tons of great prizes, incentive packages.
1: Yes,
0: for you. Each half hour, there'll be a new prize incentive package. Try to encourage you to make your donation during that half hour. Everybody that makes a donation a particular half hour is then eligible to win that half hour's incentive package. Some of the items that are going to be included in packages tomorrow. We've got free oil changes every single half hour. Christian Watson signed mini Packers helmet with certificate of authenticity. He signed that maybe right after he signed his contract extension.
1: Well, it could be.
0: We got Brooks and Dunn tickets. They're coming in September to the Resch. Crossroads 41 tickets. That multi-day concert event in Oshkosh, which is always awesome. We're giving away a 3-month membership to the YMCA. Green Bay Rockers tickets. Brewers tickets, of course. Oh, and 4 Packers tickets for their game against the Lions at Lambeau, January 10th of 2027.
1: Some of the best tickets you can get, too.
0: Right on the 30-yard line. That's compliments of the Men Law Firm. They're season ticket holders. They're putting up the tickets for us.
1: Yeah, they are.
0: Yes. So, and a lot more. A lot more great stuff. But it's the 20th annual Families of Children with Cancer Radiothon. 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Question of the day today. You win the big Mega Millions jackpot. Now, you can't spend a single cent on yourself. So what are you going to do with it? Cancun Kid on the text line says, well, that's easy. I'm going to call the Radiothon tomorrow morning and make sure that the families of children with cancer are well taken care of.
1: That's what we're talking about.
0: Now, Cancun Kid, even if you don't win, please call the Radiothon tomorrow and
1: give. That's right. Yeah.
0: Look, man, you work remotely, okay? We know you're flush with cash. All right,
1: and I'm sure you can convert pesos.
0: You know, give us $5.
1: Yeah.
0: Give us 500. Whatever, Cancun Kid.
1: That's right.
0: Whatever you got laying around. Steve at Work says, build a high-tech new facility for the Matt and Rob show so that Z doesn't have to go in during blizzards and to upgrade the AI robot known as Rob.
1: Could you imagine if I was an AI robot the whole time?
0: I got questions.
1: I know you have questions.
0: I'm not convinced you aren't.
1: I know.
0: Hey, President Trump is making a primetime speech tonight. So what's he going to talk about? We'll tell you what the sources are saying after sports.
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6: 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Its quarter was much stronger than expected, and the stock's up 6%. It's now being led by CEO Stephen Helmsley, the former CEO who has returned to that role. It also replaced much of its top management. United Health has invested about $1.5 billion in artificial intelligence, which it says will help cut costs and improve performance. It recently announced a partnership with Anthropic. Uber is adding a major European food delivery business. 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That's your Fox Business Report. I'm Jenny Posola. 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
29: Good morning, we'll look at sports. I'm John Hensler. Major League Baseball's All-Star break continuing on Wednesday. Everybody had off across the league. Jacob Mizrowski, now a two-time All-Star with the Brewers, did not pitch in the game on Tuesday after missing his last start with arm fatigue in Pittsburgh on Sunday. He talked about the experience he had, though.
30: Hung out with Sale, Skeens, Webb, Burns, you know, all those guys. There's a lot. I couldn't share just one thing. So, no, it was fun. It was a lot of fun.
29: A tremendous first half for Mizrowski. 10-4 record, leads Major League Baseball in strikeouts, whip, and ERA at the break. Brewer GM Matt Arnold and the front office were active on Wednesday, acquiring some pitching depth. They sent 21-year-old prospect Jaden Fielder, son of former Brewer first baseman Prince Fielder, to the Astros. In return, they get 32-year-old righty Lance McCullers Jr. and 27-year-old lefty Colton Gordon. McCullers Jr. has been on the IL since May 13th. He's made 8 starts this year, has a 2-3 record, and a 6.86 ERA. For his career, though, a 53-40 record and a 3.85 ERA. He has made 3 rehab starts and is getting set to rejoin a Major League rotation. He is at the end of a 5-year, $85 million deal. Colton Gordon has made 24 appearances, 15 starts in his career, has a 5.95 ERA. Brewers back on the field tomorrow. They start a long homestand, 9-game homestand to begin the second half. The Miami Marlins will be at American Family Field starting a 3-game set on Friday. Bucks Summer League action in Las Vegas last night, taking on the Hornets. Bucks jump out to a 10-point lead at the end of the first quarter, and they don't look back last night. Their first win in Vegas, a 110-91 final. All 5 starters in double figures, led by the 13th overall pick, Nate Ament. His best showing in Las Vegas, had 23 points on 7 of 13 shooting, 6 rebounds, couple of steals, and an assist last night. I'm John Hensler, WTAQ News Talk Sports.
0: Thank you, John. I'm Matt Z. He's Rob Sussman.
1: Good morning.
0: This is the morning news. President Trump expected to allege Chinese meddling in U.S. elections during his primetime speech tonight. Now, this is according to sources familiar with the matter. One part of the address is said to claim that China compromised U.S. voter data and that the CIA knew about it but did not share that info with Trump during his term. Now, the White House said no one yet knows what Trump will ultimately say.
1: Not even them.
0: Right. And urged people to tune in for it. Notably, a 2021 intelligence assessment concluded with high confidence that China did not try to influence the 2020 elections outcome or interfere with voting infrastructure. But it does seem like Chinese meddling in U.S. elections is going to be a focus of the speech tonight.
1: We'll see. If he just announces a new flavor of Diet Coke?
0: Yeah, I mean,
1: they said no one knows what he'll ultimately say.
0: That could very well pop up.
1: What if that happens?
0: Yeah.
1: You know, what then? And what flavor? Red, white, and blue. A Marquette University Law School poll finds that there's been a dramatic decline in the level of trust of people between age groupies. We're talking like random strangers.
0: Sure.
1: Trust in strangers. They say people born before 1960 are the most trusting, and each subsequent grouping is less trustful than others. Now, the numbers are pretty severe. Four polls conducted with 4,500 respondents in 2026. 77% of those born before 1960 say that most people can be trusted. Most people.
0: Okay.
1: Those born in the 2000s, 35% say most people can be trusted. It's a pretty severe drop. Difference, no fluke. They say trust steadily declines according to age cohort. Now, the Marquette University Law School poll divided the question of trust. They say that the age of cell phones probably has a lot to do with it.
0: Well, in the internet and social media and stuff, right?
1: Yeah.
0: Yes.
1: Right, exactly.
0: What do we say all the time? It's hard to trust anything you see online.
1: I heard a story yesterday, and this story was shared to me by a listener. About a man who owned a bar in the local area.
0: Yes.
1: Who was blind. And this blind man would take people's money without looking at the money. Obviously, because he was blind.
0: Right.
1: And he said that the people did not cheat this man ever. In fact, sometimes they gave him more money. Just because they liked the guy so much. I think he was serving a lot of people various different types of booze, regardless of circumstance, but nevertheless.
0: Right. Underage people.
1: Yeah, underage people, yeah. But, you know, he couldn't see.
0: Right.
1: So that's called plausible deniability, right?
0: Sure.
1: That guy could never exist today. He'd be cheated out of all of his money.
0: Yeah. You also do understand, even if they paid full price, they were still taking advantage of the man because he couldn't tell if they were of age or not.
1: They were taking advantage of him.
0: So they were definitely still taking advantage of a blind man, but at least
1: compensating him for it.
0: At least paying full price.
1: Exactly. They were compensating him for taking advantage of him. That wouldn't even happen these days. These days he would just be taken advantage of twice.
0: But let's just be clear. They were taking advantage
1: of
0: that man.
1: They were. You're right about that.
0: Yes.
1: Strictly true, they were doing that. But that's like the major thing nowadays, and I think it's like one of those as above, so below things. You have a situation in which the only way to get ahead of anybody in life, the way to make a bunch of money, is by scamming people.
0: Well, that's what some people try to do.
1: Yeah.
0: For sure.
1: Look at the entire cryptocurrency industry and tell me that a good portion of the economy is not built on scamming other people.
0: Well, yeah, I mean, it's sure.
1: Just how it is, man.
0: Right.
1: It's not good, and that reflects into the below.
0: Yeah.
1: It's not a good situation.
0: Well, no, but I mean, you got social media and everything else, and everything's doctored and altered and
1: everything. And then there's that,
0: who
1: too?
0: Do you trust?
1: Yes.
0: Who do you trust? How's traffic?
1: Let's see. Traffic right now is looking fine. Be aware of pavement buckling this morning, though. We only have one report of it happening. I-43 northbound at Town Hall Road, left lane closed due to a pavement buckle in that area. It's not causing any traffic delays or anything, but it is something to be aware of, especially if you want to keep your alignment straight. Sign up for traffic alerts. Text traffic to 79489.
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1: What?
0: That delivers a crackling sensation along with extra ranch flavor.
1: So wait, is this in the ranch dressing?
0: Available nationwide starting Monday. Yes, this Monday. 99 cents per packet. It can be mixed into ranch dressing or sprinkled directly onto your wings or whatever else they have on the menu.
8: Really?
0: The launch comes just ahead of National Chicken Wing Day, which is July 29th. I didn't know that.
1: That's cool.
0: The chain will offer free bone-in or boneless wings with a $15 purchase on National Chicken Wing Day. 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
1: So is this going to be awesome or an absolute affront to all that is good and holy?
0: Oh, people will go nuts for it.
1: You think so?
0: Yes.
1: You want to try some?
0: Well, yeah, I would try it. Just to see what it's like.
1: I feel like putting popping ranch that pops, onto chicken wings, like, might actually be tasty.
0: Well, yeah, I mean, if it tastes like ranch, it's going to be good.
1: Yeah.
0: It's just the whole popping sensation.
1: It's going to be weird.
0: All right. Speaking of eating things, the keto diet may not be the cancer-fighting miracle some people had hoped it was. New study from Massachusetts Institute of Technology found that in mice, a keto diet had opposite effects depending on where cancer developed. It slowed tumor growth in the colon, but sped up tumors in the small intestine.
1: Dang it, man.
0: And in some cases, the mice developed tumors as quickly as those on an obesity-inducing diet, even though the keto-fed mice stayed leaner.
1: Okay.
0: So. But again, more tumors in the small intestine.
1: Huh.
0: Biggest surprise is scientists say ketones weren't the reason. Instead, it was because the body was burning large amounts of fat, which makes the cells in the intestine grow and multiply faster. That typically helps the body repair itself, but it may also help the cancer grow? What?
1: I'm hoping that this is just a mouse thing.
0: Yes, let's hope. It is only a mouse study at this point. Doesn't mean keto's causing cancer in people.
1: No.
0: But, you know, it's worth looking into, isn't it?
1: I suppose so.
0: Forecast from Fox 11 for today. Air quality advisory for the entire state. Air quality, once again, could reach very unhealthy category levels. Smoky skies, hazy sunshine today. Mid to upper 80s for the high. Tonight, smoky skies, mostly cloudy, chance of a storm. Low right around 66. A meteorologist being praised for how she handled a disgusting moment with grace live on air. So what did this meteorologist encounter? Find out at 7:06.
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8: Iran keeps targeting U.S. bases in neighboring countries. I'm Dave Anthony, Fox News. Incoming fire reported again in Kuwait. Iran also launched missiles and drones into Bahrain and Jordan, retaliating for two more waves of U.S. bombings, first during the day and then 6 hours at night. President Trump warns it could get worse next week, taking out their bridges and power plants if Iran doesn't return to nuclear negotiations.
14: They do want to settle. We'll find out whether or not we settle with them or we just finish it off.
8: The president's also thanking Iran on Truth Social for what he calls a goodwill gesture.
15: For the first time since this Iran war started, the Iranians have released an American citizen who had been interrogated and hit with an exit ban. Her name is Dina Karari, and her lawyer is telling us this would not have happened, but for the extraordinary and relentless efforts of President Donald Trump, Dina is now safe and traveling back to the United States. According to the Foley Foundation, now this is the first American release since September of 2023. Three Americans taken captive there since 2025. About five Americans still wrongly detained.
8: Fox's Peter Ducey at the White House. The rain keeps pouring down in South Texas, causing flooding, leading to water rescues. It got worse overnight in Uvalde, where Fox Weather's Robert Ray is out near a road underwater.
16: This emergency vehicle, I'm going to get splashed bad just going by. Wow, he is moving at a good clip right there. And they are trying to get to people. But all of this water moving across this bridge and overtaking. This town is essentially shut down until this water recedes. Tornado warnings in the middle of the night. And last night, between 1 and 3 a.m., at least 6 inches of rain falling amid thunder and lightning. Terrible scenarios here in Hill Country.
8: Smoke from wildfires in Canada and Minnesota keeps spreading.
17: It's hazy and gray here in Cleveland. The smell of the smoke is very strong. You can't miss it. In the Midwest and the Northeast are expected to see the thickest smoke today.
8: Fox Weather's Katie Byrne. Their air quality alerts Minnesota to Maryland. 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
21: Good morning. I'm Nikki Whaley. Wildfire smoke blowing into the upper Midwest from Ontario, Canada, in Minnesota could impact the area through at least Friday. The Wisconsin DNR issued an air quality advisory through noon today, and that's due to the unhealthy air quality conditions. Wildfire smoke is said to affect anyone, but people who may notice this symptom sooner may be the elderly, young children, and people who are pregnant, outdoor workers, and individuals with heart or lung conditions. A former Eau Claire North High School teacher accused of sexually assaulting a child is facing more child sex crime charges. Nadia Horn was first charged back in March over allegations involving two victims. She now faces new charges after prosecutors say a third victim was identified during a search of her phone. Charges filed against a Menominee man who police say fatally stabbed his mother are being held for trial. Investigators say that 27-year-old Michael Hurlburt stabbed his mother, 56-year-old Lisa Bragg Hurlburt, with a kitchen knife at Half Moon Lake Apartments near Carson Park on the night of May 22nd. The victim was found dead at the scene. He's charged with first-degree intentional homicide and has waived his right to a preliminary hearing. A Kenosha man has filed a federal civil rights lawsuit against three Kenosha police officers and the city. Jermel English Jr. alleges the officers used excessive force, failed to intervene, and arrested him without probable cause.

0: Entire state, air quality today could reach very unhealthy category levels because of the wildfires and the smoke in Minnesota and Ontario continuing to blanket the state. Smoky skies today, hazy sunshine, mid to upper 80s. Tonight's going to be smoky, mostly cloudy, chance of a storm, low 66. Tomorrow's partly sunny, yeah, there's a chance of showers and storms, but smoky skies not in the forecast right now for tomorrow. High in the mid to upper 80s, then Saturday mostly sunny, mid to upper 80s as well, according to Fox 11. But yeah, smoky skies continuing, bad air quality continuing as well. Rob, how's traffic look?
1: Things on the roads are looking pretty good. There is a pavement buckling issue we've been monitoring. I-43 northbound at Town Hall Road, the left lane closed due to a pavement buckle in that area, but it's not causing any delays right now. Hopefully it won't. Sign up for traffic alerts. Text TRAFFIC to 79489.
0: 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A meteorologist who works for KTLA. Her name is Rachel Menatoff. She's being praised for how she handled a disgusting moment with grace live on air. So while giving a live weather report, again, this is on KTLA, Menatoff remained composed as everybody watching saw a cockroach land on her chest and just start crawling around.
1: And when we say cockroach, we mean a big guy.
0: You can text cockroach to 79489. See the video of this. The cockroach seen scurrying across her chest and her neck. And yeah, it's bare skin. Before it lands on her microphone, hangs out for a moment, then flies off. Now, she continues to give a report. She doesn't break concentration. You can't even tell that she knows there's a cockroach crawling all over her chest. Now, her colleagues praise her professionalism and composure. Another meteorologist, Kirk Hawkins, expressed relief that the bug didn't crawl into her hair or get into her shirt.
1: Yeah, it's real.
0: Start mingling around.
1: Yeah,
0: and it's exploring. Now, right afterwards, when they cut the live feed, she does, like, start brushing everything off her body. She knew it was there. But she remained calm and composed.
1: Frankly, I would have forgiven her if she freaked out.
0: Oh, yeah.
1: I mean, I would have absolutely zero criticism whatsoever if she freaked out. In fact, I actually think it's kind of weird that she didn't.
0: I think it would have been a better video if she did. I would have loved, like, a freak-out meltdown about the cockroach. And so many people would have been able to relate to
1: a million percent.
0: But she's a professional.
1: This is a big cockroach.
0: She's a professional.
1: It's not a baby.
0: Text cockroach 79489. We'll send that video right to your phone. Way to stay focused under pressure. Tomorrow is the day, everybody. We've been telling you about it for weeks. It's here starting at 6 a.m. tomorrow morning. Our 20th annual Families of Children with Cancer Radiothon starts at 6, goes until 11. 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Let's make this the biggest and the best one ever. It's the 20th annual. It's not the 19th or the 18th or the 17th or the 16th. 20 years, baby.
1: How about that?
0: Let's make it the biggest and the best. Any donation amount is welcome. $5, whatever you got. It all adds up. 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
1: How about that, huh?
0: We know how many of you listen, all right? Everybody, give at least $5. Come on.
1: Yeah.
0: Takes you 2 minutes to call in.
1: Come on.
0: Get off the phone, go about your day. All goes to Families of Children with Cancer, our 20th annual Radiothon starts tomorrow morning at 6. Now, each half hour of the Radiothon, there will be a new incentive package. And everyone that calls in and makes a donation during that particular half hour is qualified to win that half hour's incentive package. Some of the prizes that are going to be in these packages, Thanks to the Men Law.

0: four Packers tickets, Lambeau Field, January 10th, 2027 against the Detroit Lions. 30-yard line, baby.
1: How about that?
0: Woo! We've got Brewers tickets, of course.
1: We do.
0: Those be in the incentive packages. 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There'll be a free oil change given away every single half hour tomorrow. It's going to be great. And tons more stuff. Tons more stuff that you can win just by giving. Feel great about yourself? Maybe you walk away with some Brewers tickets or Packers tickets or Brooks and Dunn tickets. Who knows?
1: Yeah, come on.
0: 20th annual Famous Children with Cancer Radiothon presented by Nicolet National Bank and American Metal Roofs. All starts at 6 o'clock tomorrow morning. Hey, want to give a big shout out to all the listeners who stopped to see us at the farmer's market yesterday.
1: Yes.
0: Yeah, it was great meeting a bunch of different listeners. Some listeners who came to the farmer's market last time we were there.
1: Yes.
0: Stopped by again to say hi. That was great. Some repeat customers. We love that. Crossing Guard Mike stopped by.
1: Yes.
0: He brought us a couple of Cerugi's chocolate bars.
1: Thank you for that.
0: He knows we got sweet teeth, baby.
1: It's known.
0: We love it.
1: Yes.
0: So he comes by, drops off some candy bars. And Crossing Guard Mike, he tried to win a tumbler cup yesterday. He tried to win a tumbler cup. Now, we were giving away Matt and Rob tumbler cups.
1: That's right, we were.
0: Very limited amount we had on hand. Small little box of them. If you could beat me in cornhole.
1: At one frame of cornhole.
0: You walk away with a tumbler cup. Now, Crossing Guard Mike did not beat me. But he was the most fun listener to compete against. Because he was a trash talker. And after he threw his four bags, I line up to throw my four. He starts leaning on me and trying to knock me off my center of gravity.
1: Yeah.
0: He's like bumping me. He's like, what? I'm not doing nothing.
1: No, he's not.
0: I'm about to throw, and he's like, hey, don't throw yet. He was great. That was fun.
1: Classic.
0: He didn't win. He didn't beat me. But two listeners did beat me.
1: That's
0: yesterday.
1: True. That was the first two that did.
0: The first listener that showed up and challenged me, Daryl, beat me.
1: That's right.
0: All right, then I got into a groove. Then it was about 3 hours straight of nobody beating Z.
1: The best they could do was tie, and tie's not a win.
0: Then just at the end of the night, just before we're going to break down our tent and put the table away and pack up the cornhole board, Gary stops by. Gary beat me by one.
1: He beat you by one, yes.
0: He beat me by one.
1: You went way too far with one of them. And
0: Gary beat me by one.
1: Yeah.
0: Daryl and Gary, congrats, boys. You walked away with tumbler cups. Two winners yesterday. Two winners in the 2 weeks that we were there.
1: How about that, huh?
0: Not bad. Not bad. Daryl and Gary, they did it.
1: We would have loved to give away more tumbler cups,
0: yeah,
1: but we didn't have enough to give away, which is why it had to be a very hard game of beating Z. If we wanted to give away lots of tumbler cups, it would have been beat Rob.
0: Yes. I don't have that many tumbler cups.
1: Right.
0: But thanks to everyone that stopped out and said hi. It was great meeting all of you and hanging out with you for a little bit yesterday. It was sticky. It was gross. It was smoky. It was gross. But you made it down. Tons of people at the farmer's market.
1: I'm going to have to wash the shirt I wore pretty well because it's going to be smelling like a campfire for at least two washes.
0: It was disgusting. The shirt, the shorts, the hat, the socks.
1: Real, yeah.
0: Like, what the hell?
1: The socks, man.
0: Yeah, but if you're outside for any period of time, you will smell like the smoke from the wildfires.
1: Yes, you will.
0: Unfortunately. Question of the day today. You win the big Mega Millions jackpot, but you can't spend a single cent on yourself. What are you going to do with it? King says, think I'm going to give it to my family. Probably the bulk of it to my wife. Right, because then they can spend it on you, right, King?
1: Yeah.
0: We'll see what you're doing. Chris has cracked this little code as well. Says, I'm going to give all the money to my wife so she can spend it on me with the agreement that she can spend the money on herself as well.
1: All these loopholes.
0: I know, man. Well, it's built in. You win the Mega Millions jackpot. But you can't spend a single cent on yourself. What are you going to do with it? That's our question of the day. Let us know on the text line, 79489. Facebook, X, Instagram, TikTok. It's all the WTAQ morning news. Hey, give that money to the Radiothon tomorrow. A couple of listeners said they would do it.
1: Now we're talking.
0: So a couple more police officers in the state. They're under investigation now for alleged flock misuse. What the flock is going on? We'll share the details after sports.
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8: Good morning. We'll look at sports. I'm John Hensler. Major League Baseball's All-Star break rolling on Wednesday after the All-Star game on Tuesday. Everybody head off across the league yesterday. Brewers starting pitcher Jacob Mizorowski, a tremendous first half, 10-4 record, leads the league in ERA, whip, and strikeouts at the All-Star break. Did not pitch in the All-Star game on Tuesday, missed his last start in Pittsburgh on Sunday with arm fatigue. At the All-Star game, though, on Tuesday, he said he's ready to go for the second half.
9: Okay. Yeah, ready to go for the second half. Yeah, I'm going to go back home and get some treatment from our trainers and work out, get ready for whatever game they decide I'm going to throw. Nothing too crazy.
8: The Brewers will start their second half with a 9-game homestand. First of three against the Marlins will get underway tomorrow night at American Family Field. Marlins, a surprising 52-45. They are the third wildcard team right now in the National League. Brewer GM Matt Arnold and the front office were active on Wednesday. They get some pitching depth. They send 21-year-old prospect Jaden Fielder, son of former Brewer first baseman Prince Fielder, to the Astros. In return, they get 32-year-old righty Lance McCullers Jr. and 27-year-old lefty Colton Gordon. McCullers Jr. has been on the IL since May 13th, but has made three rehab starts and is getting set to rejoin a Major League rotation. So far this year, he's made 8 starts in Houston, has a 2-3 record and a 6.86 ERA. But for his career, a 53-40 record and a 3.85 ERA. Also has a lot of playoff experience, 19 appearances during his time in Houston. He did make starts in the 2017 and 2022 World Series. Gordon has made 24 appearances, 15 starts in his Major League career, has a 5.95 career ERA. In the NBA, Bucks Summer League action taking on the Hornets in Las Vegas last night. Bucks led by 10 at the end of the first quarter, led by 16 at halftime, and they rolled to a 110-91 win. All five starters in double figures, led by the 13th overall pick, Nate Ament. His best showing in Vegas, had 23 points on 7 of 13 shooting, 6 rebounds, an assist, and a couple of steals last night. Bucks are 1-3 in summer league play. World Cup yesterday, the other semifinal matchup, a thriller between Argentina and England. Argentina takes it 2-1, so it'll be Argentina and Spain, the World Cup final coming up on Sunday, a 2 o'clock start time. I'm John Hensler, WTAQ, News Talk Sports.
0: Thank you, John. I'm Matt Z. He's Rob Sussman.
1: Good morning.
0: This is the morning news. Story out of the Journal Sentinel. Two Racine police officers and one county sheriff's deputy. They're under investigation for alleged misuse of a license plate reading technology.
1: Again?
0: You know it's all about the flock. Yes, add it to the list. a handful of Wisconsin law enforcement agencies facing the exact same scrutiny.
1: So what was this one? Were they stalking ex-girlfriends?
0: Racine Police Department spokesperson confirming allegations were made that two members either improperly access or misuse the license plate reading system known as FLOC. That comes as the Racine County Sheriff's Office has investigated and disciplined one member and asked another agency to investigate another member. Now, the news of an investigation of Racine law enforcement officers' possible misuse of this technology comes after a Milwaukee police detective was charged with a felony for his alleged misuse of it July 9th. That followed another Milwaukee police officer facing a misdemeanor all the way back in February, and others throughout the state, right here in the Valley as well.
1: Yeah.
0: All facing investigations because of FLOC camera misuse.
1: I mean, this is kind of the ability to figure out where anybody you'd like is,
0: track
1: where
0: them down,
1: and where they're going to, is like mythological level temptation for certain people.
0: Oh, it really is. I mean, if the technology's there and you can access it and use it, that's part of the problem.
1: Yeah.
0: And anyone has access to this and can use it for this kind of stuff.
1: There will be people who literally will be unable to, like, not misuse this.
0: No, of course.
1: But that's what we've got in at every street corner now.
0: Yeah.
1: Oh, boy. Maybe we should test everyone's testosterone levels. Maybe that has something to do with it. U.S. military going to start testing testosterone levels of some service members and recommending hormone therapy if needed. That according to War Secretary Pete Hegseth. He said that yesterday. The new policy comes amid a larger push by the Trump administration to promote and expand public access to testosterone replacement therapy. Hegseth said in a video posted to X that was captioned the High T Department of War. Under the supervision of our world-class medical professionals, warfighters aged 30 and older are going to be tested annually as part of their periodic health assessment. The test would take place as part of a regular annual assessment. Service members younger than 30 can voluntarily get theirs tested as well. But once you hit 30, your testosterone starts to drop. And then when you get into your 40s, it drops even further. He framed the annual screening test as part of an investment into the individual warfighter and that this was a sacred duty to keep the advantage, explaining that the department looks for ways to improve service members' health and performance. No word on whether or not there's going to be estrogen screenings for female service members or if there would be repercussions for service members who declined the recommended testosterone treatment.
0: Try to give an advantage.
1: I suppose so. Yeah, he calls it our most decisive technical advantage, the testosterone levels of warfighters. I mean, I guess you don't want them to have no testosterone, right?
0: Yeah.
1: I mean, that's...
0: How about mandatory steroid use?
1: Mandatory! I mean, what, they call them performance-enhancing drugs, right?
0: Yes.
1: Well, don't you want your soldiers to be performance-enhanced?
0: The PED War Department.
1: Let's go.
0: Why not?
1: You know the craziest thing?
0: Why not? You start with the TRT.
1: Yeah.
0: All right? Get your levels straight. Get them right. And then, all right, look, guys, we're going to need you to bulk up.
1: I genuinely could see this.
0: We're going to need you to recover from things a little bit faster.
1: That's right.
0: Here comes the rug.
1: It's going to be lots of
0: needles. Here comes
1: the
0: human growth hormone.
1: Every time you go to the base barber to get the buzz, they inject you with four different needles.
0: A little bit.
1: Yeah.
0: Make them superhuman soldiers.
1: Look, we've seen the movies.
0: Yes. How's traffic look?
1: Traffic right now is looking fine. There is a pavement buckling issue, I-43 northbound at Town Hall Road, left lane closed in that area, not causing any delays. Sign up for traffic alerts. Text TRAFFIC to 79489.
0: 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And then there were two. Argentina headed back to the FIFA World Cup final, pulling off a comeback against England. Messi and company scoring in the 85th and 92nd minute. They're down 1-0. Doesn't matter. Argentina always finds a way.
1: Yeah,
0: they just find a way.
1: Man.
0: Now it's Argentina and Spain. Sunday in New Jersey. For the final, it's England and France that Saturday for the third place match, but who cares? Third place, whatever.
1: Yeah.
0: You know, Sunday, pay attention. Saturday, if you got nothing going on, I guess. I don't know.
1: You got former colony versus its ex-colonial power for first place. And then for third place, you have probably the longest-running conflict in human history between England and France.
0: If Argentina wins on Sunday, they will become the first country to win back-to-back World Cups since Brazil did it in 1962. It's been a while.
1: Yeah.
0: It's been a while. Can Spain knock off the defending champs?
1: Well, they sure looked like it against France. Spain made France, who, fantastic team, Kylian Mbappe is an absolute killer. He made them look like, well, frankly, like we looked against Belgium.
0: Yeah, France just didn't have a chance.
1: No.
0: Didn't have a chance.
1: They had him absolutely torn up in transition. It was crazy.
0: Every time Mbappe got a foot near the ball, they just swarmed him.
1: They did, well, and they couldn't even cross it to him.
0: Yeah.
1: Hardly.
0: If he'd get it, they'd swarm him. He was making mistakes.
1: Yeah.
0: He had a chance on a free kick and missed high.
1: Yeah.
0: You know, their best kind of scoring opportunity late, but eh.
1: Crazy, man.
0: He got Argentina and Spain on Sunday. Will Messi finish the story? Will he go out
1: and settle the GOAT debate?
0: Yeah. Forecast from Fox 11 for today. Air quality advisory for the entire state. Air quality could reach very unhealthy category levels today. Hazy sunshine, smoky out there today, high 86. Tonight, smoky skies, mostly cloudy, chance of a storm, low 66. Tomorrow's partly sunny, chance of showers and storms, 87. Saturday, mostly sunny, high should be mid to upper 80s, according to Fox 11. 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Can you name this sound? 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
12: Good morning, I'm Mickey Whaley. President Trump's pick to oversee the Justice Department was grilled on Capitol Hill yesterday. Here's Mark Mayfield.
13: Senator John Cornyn of Texas pressed Todd Blanche on whether he will go after the makers of a commonly used abortion pill, which is being sent through the mail to women in states where the procedure is limited.
14: This ought to be a pretty easy call because women are hurt as a result of side effects.
13: Blanche called Trump the most pro-life president in history, saying that federal health leaders are taking a hard look at the pills. But he did not go into litigation strategy. Hearings continue today.
12: E-bikes and e-scooters are becoming much more popular, and UW Health Dr. Nicholas Connell calls youth injuries involving them a looming crisis.
15: The bottom line is that we are witnessing serious and an alarming trend in e-bike and e-scooter injuries. These injuries are not just scrapes, bumps, and bruises. They're life-altering, and there's real concern within the medical community that this will only continue to worsen.
12: Riders younger than age 20 accounted for 44% of those involved in e-scooter crashes in the state last year, compared to 18% back in 2024. James Klein's son was injured in an e-bike crash.
16: Struggling with his parent, as I'm already blaming myself for buying this thing. Why did I buy the trike? Should I have spent more time going over the things? What could I have done to avoid this from happening? I encourage you to have a talk with your kids and know what you're buying. Be proactive at enforcing the safety.
12: Experts remind parents before buying an e-bike or scooter to make sure kids know traffic rules, wear proper safety gear, and have a device that fits them. Money from a Wisconsin man who faked his own death is now helping find missing people.
17: The Wisconsin Department of Natural Resources says restitution paid by Ryan Borgwart is already being put to use. Borgwart, the Green Lake kayaker who staged his own death and fled the country last year, was ordered to pay the agency for hundreds of hours spent searching for him. The DNR used about $9,000 from that restitution to buy new sonar equipment for underwater searches. It's already been used on 4 missions and helped locate 2 missing people. The agency says the technology improves search efforts while reducing risks for public safety divers. Shel Maloney, Wisconsin Radio Network.
12: According to Western folklore, if you have an itchy right hand, that suggests incoming money, so let's hope it itches a lot. Here's Bree Tennis.
18: After 34 draws, the Mega Millions has rolled over again. Friday's jackpot estimated to be $672 million. The mathematical odds of winning that jackpot are really small, about 1 in 290 million. But when you buy that $5 ticket, you're really buying the dream. Quitting your job, buying a house, buying a new car, something fancy, and a couple of trips. First class, of course. The drawing is Friday at 8 p.m.
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1: Now, what about the pop-ups that show up saying that, there's something in my area that I may want to go look at or a deal that seems too good to be true? 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
0: Hope your Thursday morning's off to a great start. Happy Friday Eve. Happy Radiothon for the families of children with cancer Eve.
1: How about that?
0: 20th annual starts tomorrow morning at 6 and goes until 11. Air quality advisory for the entire state today. Air quality could reach very unhealthy category levels. Hazy sunshine, smoky skies, 86 for the high today. Tonight, smoky skies, mostly cloudy, chance of a storm. Low 66, according to Fox 11. Rob, how's traffic?
1: Well, things are looking good on the roads right now as far as traffic is concerned. You may run into some pavement buckling issues north of Denmark on I-43 today. Seeing the left lane close in that area due to pavement buckling. Had a little bit of that going on yesterday. That is just the way it is with weather like this. Sign up for traffic alerts. Text traffic to 79489.
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22: And now, it's time for everyone's favorite game show, Name That Sound. Here are your hosts, Matt and Rob.
0: Thank you, Big Voice Victor. And today's sound... Can you name that sound? We asked you on the text line. It's 79489 to name this sound. And man, did we get a bunch of responses. Now, a lot of you, Sam in Green Bay, Scotty, our dynamic duo Ralph Lauren, Stogie Mike, others, they all believe... that that's the sound of Chuck Schumer.
23: Now on Iran and the NDAA.
0: I mean, that's Chuck Schumer. This is today's sound. It's pretty close.
1: It's a slight but noticeable difference.
0: But Chuck Schumer is not the answer for Name That Sound. This texter says... And the texter did say, his wife says he can't use his name. The restroom stall next to me at O'Hare last month. Youper Chris says, that sounds like my ex trying to talk to me while I'm watching The Open. Patrick says, a dump truck vibrating. Joe and Pulaski, that sounds like the opening to Girl... You Really Got Me Going by the Kinks. Brian says, a power boat stuck in a tree?
1: That would be pretty crazy to see.
0: Kurt, my bathroom after a Taco Bell run. You got that cyclosporiasis?
1: That's what that is, yeah.
0: Lonnie, a nitro funny car or a dragster burnout? First time texter, welcome to the family. Says a tree chipper?
1: It does sound like that. Yeah.
0: Dylan Green Bay, a truck and a truck pull. No. But a bunch of you are saying a saw or a sawzall or a motorized saw sawing a branch.
1: A lot of saw-based answers.
0: That's right. And the saw-based answers, you're on to something.
1: Yes, you are.
0: Kansas City man got trapped under the seat of a porta potty.
1: Ah!
0: In the giant tub
1: where all the excrement goo.
0: No. He needed firefighters to saw a hole in it and get him out.
4: Get it way back. We're going to cut all the way down. Get way back.
5: Watch your arm. Where's your arm at?
0: Members of the Kansas City Fire Department used an electric saw to slice through the plastic to free the man from the bowl. They tried not to cut too low, have all those contents, you know, spill out onto the street. They just wanted to get the guy out, not all the crap.
1: How do you end up in this situation in the first place? How do you end up trapped under the seat of a porta potty to the point where the fire department has to come get you?
0: Rescue ended with firefighters successfully pulling him out, then giving him a hose down beside the fire truck.
1: There are certain situations.
0: So gross!
1: There are certain situations, Z, where I don't think you can get clean, and this is one of them.
0: So today's sound is the sound of a saw being used by the Kansas City Fire Department to saw a man out of a porta potty. And that concludes Name That Sound.
1: I'm going to be having nightmares about this for the next, like, week and a half.
0: Join us tomorrow morning, starting at 6, going until 11, right through the regular Joe Show. It's our 20th annual Families of Children with Cancer Radiothon, presented by Nicolet National Bank and American Metal Roofs. Let's make it the biggest and best one yet. Coming up at about 8:06, we'll tell you about some of the incentive packages, the tickets, and other items. They're going to be up for grabs during the radiothon tomorrow. Please join us starting at 6 and give big. Question of the day. You win the Mega Millions jackpot, but you can't spend a single cent on yourself. What are you going to do with it? Texter says, give it to my sister who really needs it. Youper Chris says, I'd give it to Matt and Rob. Maybe that's how I get a tumbler cup.
1: Now we're talking, Youper Chris. Well, I'll take $600 million.
0: Yeah, man, I'll definitely give you a tumbler cup for that. That's
1: I'll
0: fine.
1: I'll split it with Z.
0: That's fine. Watoba Dan says, I would convert the money to gift cards. Since gift cards are non-taxable, the amounts would be whole dollars, so not a single cent would be spent.
1: Watoba Dan!
0: He did it. You win the Mega Millions jackpot, but you can't spend a single cent on yourself. What are you going to do with it? That's our question of the day. Let us know. 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So what's the school's plan that parents are worried about? We'll tell you after sports.
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24: United Airlines is flying more passengers. Its recent quarter was better than expected, and it's raising expectations for the year. United says its investments in cabin improvements have been paying off. However, United is paying more for fuel. It sees fuel costs increasing by nearly $6 billion this year. United shares are down 2.5%. Trucking giant J.B. Hunt is seeing more demand. Its earnings and sales topped estimates. J.B. Hunt shares are up 9%. There's merger news. Eli Lilly is buying Atai Beckley, which makes treatments for depression and other mental health conditions. And Hyundai Motor Group is buying a stake in Boston Dynamics as it invests more in artificial intelligence and robotics. That's your Fox Business Report. I'm Jenny Coselda. 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
9: Good morning, we'll look at sports. I'm John Hensler. Major League Baseball's All-Star Game in the rearview mirror. Everybody had off across the league on Wednesday. Brewers hit the break, 22 games over 500 with a 5-game lead in the NL Central. 1 game off of the pace the Dodgers are setting for the best record in baseball. Jacob Mizrowski said it was a long first half, but a fun first half.
10: Yeah, it definitely does. It's been a long one, you know, but it's been fun. It's been a lot of fun to, you know, play with my guys, and we've had a lot of success, and it's been a great year.
9: What a first half Mizrowski has put together. He leads Major League Baseball in ERA and strikeouts, has a 10-4 record. Did miss his last start with arm and body fatigue on Sunday. Did not pitch in the All-Star game on Tuesday. Brewer GM Matt Arnold and front office were active on Wednesday, acquiring some pitching depth. They sent 21-year-old prospect Jaden Fielder, son of former Brewer first baseman Prince Fielder, to the Astros. In return, they get 32-year-old righty Lance McCullers Jr. and 27-year-old lefty Colton Gordon. McCullers Jr. has been on the IL since May 13th. He's made 8 starts this year, has a 2-3 record and a 6.86 ERA. For his career, though, McCullers Jr., a 53-40 record and 3.85 ERA, has a lot of playoff experience, too, making 19 appearances during his time in Houston, including starts in the 2017 and 2022 World Series. Gordon has made 24 Major League appearances, 15 starts in his career, has a 5.95 ERA. Brewers back on the field tomorrow. They open a 9-game homestand, the Miami Marlins, at American Family Field. Bucks Summer League action in Las Vegas last night, taking on the Hornets. Bucks get a 110-91 win, led by 13th overall pick Nate Ament. His best showing in Summer League, had 23 points on 7 of 13 shooting, 6 rebounds last night. I'm John Hensler, WTAQ, News Talk Sports.
0: We are talking Toyota with Bob Lemieux III of Lemieux Toyota in Ashwaubenon. 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
0: A school in Colorado is set to unleash attack drones capable of confronting active shooters inside the school's hallways, despite parents not being fully on board with this.
1: Attack drones in the classroom.
0: Let the drones get in the hallways and go after the shooter.
1: And so what, is it going to have like an explosive on it so you can knock the head off of the shooter?
0: John Adams Academy, new public charter school being built in Douglas County, Colorado, going to become the first school in the state to deploy the drones when it opens up in August. Now, the drones can be operated remotely and launch within seconds of an active shooter alert. Live stream footage to police. They will deploy pepper gel in a bid to impede the gunman before officers get to the scene. The drones can also fly at and pummel attackers.
1: So it can just, like, just run into their head a whole bunch? I mean, it's not nothing, I suppose.
0: But... now, it's obviously, there's a financial element to this. It's going to cost quite a bit. The Academy's founder said the drone system will still be installed because the school can pay for it independently.
1: Yeah.
0: Now, parents aren't totally comfortable with it because it's completely untested experiment, basically, being done at their school.
1: Oh, these aren't untested. What do you mean untested? They're testing this all the time on the front lines of Kharkiv.
0: Yeah. Not inside hallways at a school.
1: Hallways of a bombed out school.
0: This particular technology. They say it could create chaos, could put innocent kids directly in harm's way. The drones would not be flown by officers on the ground or school staff, but by trained operators sitting hundreds of miles away at the company's command center in Texas, just sitting there waiting for something to happen.
1: Well, I mean...
0: and it's never been tested in a real school shooting. Again, drones exist, but never quite in this setting before.
1: I gotta say...
0: currently, 10 schools across the southern U.S. that have the drones already installed, though. So they're becoming a thing, just haven't been used yet to see how they actually handle a real-world situation.
1: Of all the things I expected to see this year, drones to stop school shootings was nowhere close to being on the list.
0: Yeah. The U.S. has disabled an oil tanker in the Arabian Sea. U.S. Central Command announcing yesterday the unladen tanker was attempting to reach an Iranian port when an American fighter jet struck it with a missile. This is the first time the U.S. has disabled a ship in the region since reimposing a naval blockade in the Strait of Hormuz earlier this week.
1: Well, here's the worst idea I've ever heard in my entire life, Z. We've talked a lot about Kalshi and Polymarket, the prediction markets,
0: yep,
1: where you can bet on anything that happens.
0: Yeah.
1: How about air travel delays?
0: Okay.
1: How'd you like that one? Is it the single worst and most destructive idea of all time? The speculative market platform Kalshi filing for a new predictive market that is dubbed Airport Delay. It would allow users to purchase contracts speculating on airport traffic issues. The filing spotted on the U.S. Commodity Futures Trading Commission website, where Kalshi submitted the filing on July 14th. According to the details of the filing, the product would operate under the premise of will, above, below, between, exactly, at least, certain percentage of scheduled flights at an airport be canceled during a certain time period.
0: Right.
1: Kalshi is one of the foremost companies behind speculative markets alongside Polymarket. Google Finance has partnered with both to integrate them into search services. AI has integrated with both of them. They've inspired Meta to put its foot into the speculative market business. So, the thing everybody online is talking about is that obviously you're going to have people place humongous bets on airport delays and then call in a bomb threat on an airline.
0: Well, let's hope not, right?
1: But it's going to happen.
0: Yes.
1: It's going to happen because we're talking money. And when it comes to money, people are willing to do anything.
0: Right. And that's the thing with these prediction markets. It's all out there.
1: Yeah.
0: And people can sit and plot and plan. I mean, you saw it with the sex toys being thrown onto courts for WNBA games.
1: Yes.
0: When one of the prediction markets is like, what color's going to be next of a sex toy thrown onto the court of a WNBA game? Will it be green? Will it be purple? Will it be orange? Well, someone could bet a lot of money to be orange, then go buy an orange sex toy
1: and throw it on the court.
0: That's
1: what's going to happen with the airport delays. Because the thing is, it's not about speculation, just as you said. We know these people do these things. We know this
0: right.
1: stuff happens. They're going to put big, giant, huge stacks of money on this flight is going to be delayed, and then they're going to go to the airport, strip naked, and defecate in front of the doorway.
0: And try to delay it. And then rejoice when they hit on Kalshi.
1: They're going to hit on Kalshi, and then there's going to be an investigation, and it's going to be a massive issue, and then you and I are going to talk about
0: it. It's crazy.
1: This is coming soon to this very show.
0: Yes, let's hope that it just doesn't happen.
1: We can hope against hope.
0: that they don't expand their contracts related to air travel delays. It's insane.
12: Please, it's insane. Government, ban this crap today.
0: It's insane. How's traffic?
1: Traffic right now is looking good. It looks like they fixed that pavement buckling issue that was going on I-43 northbound north of Denmark. Things look good right now. Sign up for traffic alerts. Text TRAFFIC to 79489.
0: 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Once again, today, air quality could reach very unhealthy category levels. Smoky skies all day long. Hazy sunshine, 86 for the high. Smoky skies tonight, mostly cloudy. Chance of a storm, low 66. Then tomorrow, partly sunny. Chance of showers and storms, 87. Saturday looks mostly sunny. High should be right around 86, according to Fox 11. Well, we've all heard of the term polyamory, right?
1: Yeah.
0: Practice of engaging in more than one romantic relationship at a time with the consent of all parties involved. Everybody knows the deal.
1: Yeah.
0: But are you familiar with the term tollyamory?
1: No.
0: More common than you think. Tollyamory refers to a relationship dynamic in which one or both partners puts up with the other's outside sexual or romantic encounters. Tolerates them.
1: Oh, hence
0: tollyamory.
1: Clever.
0: Now, it's not something the couple has explicitly discussed and agreed to. It just happens and the other party tolerates it. It's someone willing to turn a blind eye to a lap dance or a brief affair after years of marriage. They're able to focus on all the ways their spouse demonstrates their commitment and shows their love.
1: With the exception
0: until they don't demonstrate their commitment and love for the other person.
1: Yeah.
0: Tollyamory is just another way to describe someone that got caught cheating, but the relationship doesn't end.
1: Yeah.
0: Oh, they're in a tollyamorous relationship.
1: This probably used to be more common than it is.
0: What?
1: Yeah.
0: But it's just another term that's describing something that's existed for how long.
1: Oh, yeah.
0: Yeah. You put up with things to a point.
1: Right.
0: Tolerate.
1: Huh.
0: A woman in Florida got her new license plate in the mail. Now, she's not happy about the letters and the numbers that are on it. Find out why she doesn't want to put this license plate on her vehicle at 806.
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3: There's more damage done and more of Iran. I'm Dave Anthony, Fox News.
11: The U.S. on the offensive, firing deeper into Iran than it has in the past.
3: After two waves of bombings during the day and then 6 hours overnight, as Iran retaliates, firing missiles and drones into neighboring countries with American bases. And Fox's Mike Tobin also reports from Tel Aviv.
11: The propaganda ramps up on the streets of Tehran. One example of the propaganda, there's a mural of the late Senator Lindsey Graham with devil horns painted on his head. And there's another giant mural of President Trump in a coffin. President Trump was asked yesterday what he thought about these threats toward him. He says he doesn't spend much time thinking about them.
20: The Islamic Republic of Iran is not happy right now.
3: And as the president again warns, the bombing will get worse next week, targeting Iran's bridges and power plants if they don't return to negotiations. President Trump did thank Iran on Truth Social for setting a detained American free.
21: A joint American-Iranian citizen, Dina Karari, was banned from leaving Iran after traveling to visit her family in 2024. She faced charges of collaboration with a hostile state and espionage. According to her lawyer, Jared Genser, Karari was interrogated numerous times and suffered enormous physical and psychological hardship.
3: Fox's Jonathan Savage. There are Senate confirmation hearings today for the nominees to lead the TSA and Labor Department. A hearing resumes this hour for Acting Attorney General Todd Blanche, who faced tough questions about the Trump IRS tax settlement and the Jeffrey Epstein sex trafficking files, but he won't be there this morning.
22: Here are some of the witnesses slated to appear at today's hearing. Blanche's supporters include former U.S. Attorney General John Ashcroft and Jennifer Bowes and Angel Mom. On the opposing side, there's Danny Besky, an Epstein survivor. The stakes are high as Blanche needs the support of every Republican on the Senate Judiciary Committee to advance to the full Senate.
3: Fox's Madeline Rivera. We just got an update to the economy showing a slowdown in shopping. Retail sales rose just 0.2% last month from May. 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
30: Good morning. I'm Nikki Whaley. The Appleton Common Council is set to decide whether to implement a list of rules for automated license plate readers. If passed, any companies that work with the police department would give a detailed list of what data is collected and stored. Police would also have to give any detailed annual report about the license plate readers. This comes after the mayor announced in May the city would stop using the cameras amid public concerns about privacy and who uses the data. Wildfire smoke from the fires in southern Ontario, Canada, and northeast Minnesota has moved into Wisconsin. The Wisconsin DNR has issued an air quality advisory through noon today due to the unhealthy air conditions. Wildfire smoke is said to affect anyone, but people who may notice symptoms sooner include older adults, young children, people who are pregnant, outdoor workers, and individuals with heart or lung conditions. The DNR will reevaluate the advisory sometime this morning and may extend it based on conditions. A vacant Madison landmark will house a company researching nuclear fusion.
4: Realta Fusion has announced the former Oscar Mayer plant on the city's north side as its new corporate headquarters. The Madison-based group is expanding its research team and needs the space, according to CEO Kieran Furlong. Realta's goal is to create stable nuclear fusion, which would be able to generate enormous amounts of power without generating nuclear waste. That goal is still a long way off, but Realta's hope is to generate new prototypes in Madison that get closer to sustainable fusion. Raymond Newport, Wisconsin Radio Network.
30: And wholesale prices fell in June thanks to falling energy prices. The Bureau of Labor Statistics reported the producer price index fell 0.3% last month. Analysts were expecting the rate to remain unchanged. More news can be found at WTAQ.com.
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0: Hope you're having a great start to your Thursday. Air quality advisory for the entire state today. Air quality could reach very unhealthy category levels

0: results. A woman in Florida got her new license plate in the mail. Her name is Nancy Dello Strito. She's from Pompano Beach, Florida. Now, she's not thrilled with her new license plate. This was not a plate that she requested specifically. She didn't say, hey, I want a vanity plate, and these are the letters and numbers I want. It was assigned to her randomly, and whoever assigned it clearly didn't look at it before it got approved. When the plate gets to her mailbox, she opens it up, got the Florida tag, she looks at the letters, the numbers. The letters SQZ, A, and the number is 55. Squeeze, you took us.
1: I'm seeing that.
0: SQZ A55. Now, she's 77 years old. She lives in a retirement community.
1: And not the Villages, where this sort of thing would be appropriate.
0: Oh, everybody would fight over that license
1: plate.
0: They would
1: seriously go to teeth over that.
0: But the last thing she wants to be known for being is the squeeze lady.
2: Wow.
0: That's not something she's on board with.
3: I don't think a woman that lives in a senior community that's going to be 77 years old next month will be driving around with what this plate has to say.
1: She needs to go hang out in the Villages if she wants to. Like, there are going to be people who really want that license plate.
0: Yeah, and she better live up to what the plate says she's all about.
1: Well,
0: now the license plate has created a buzz in her community, in her retirement community. Everybody's talking about it. Now, the county will replace the license deemed offensive for free. They'll get her a new one, but she's like, well, why was it approved for me anyway?
1: She probably could. Now, I don't know if you can transfer license plates in Florida. There are some states where you're allowed to do that, like you can in Delaware. But if you can, she should sell this to someone. She should sell the plate.
0: It's pretty classic. SQZ A55. Five.
1: Wow.
0: Tomorrow, baby, it's our 20th annual Families of Children with Cancer Radiothon. 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Now, as we do every year, each half hour, there will be a prize package up for grabs. Everybody that donates in a particular half hour will be entered for a chance to win that half hour's prize package.
2: Yeah.
0: Some of the items you could win tomorrow. Oh, I don't know. Anybody interested in 4 Packers tickets for their game against the Lions at Lambeau Field January 10th on the 30-yard line? Does that interest anybody?
1: Does it?
0: Those are compliments of the Men Law Firm. We've got Brewers tickets. Green Bay Rockers tickets. We got a 3-month membership to the YMCA. Get yourself in shape, baby.
1: This is good stuff.
0: We got Crossroads 41 tickets. We got Brooks and Dunn tickets. We got a Christian Watson signed mini Packers helmet with a certificate of authenticity.
1: That way you know it's the same Christian Watson you see on TV.
0: Free oil changes will be given away every single half hour.
1: Oh, yeah.
0: And so much more. 20th annual Families of Children with Cancer Radiothon. Let's raise a ton of money, please. Please, we don't ask you for much.
1: Please.
0: Yeah, please.
1: Look.
0: We don't ask you for much.
1: You get this show free every weekday of the year.
0: That's right.
1: You know, and there's only one time in the year where we ask anything of you. And it's tomorrow.
0: We're asking tomorrow from 6 to 11. Please, $5, $20, $100, whatever you got.
1: Yeah.
0: We'll take it all. 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It all starts tomorrow morning at 6. The 20th annual Families of Children with Cancer Radiothon. Let's make it the biggest and the best one yet. Question of the day. You win the big Mega Millions jackpot. It's over $600 million right now. But you can't spend a single cent on yourself, although plenty of you have found loopholes around it. What do you do with it? Rob, what are you seeing online?
1: Oh, we got some weird ones.
0: Oh, we like weird.
1: Here online.

0: Okay, so from Ovide384 on TikTok says, I will dedicate $300 million to establish the Paradise Lost Youth Initiative, a foundation that offers teenagers the ultimate all-inclusive five-star luxury trip to a private tropical island. The only catch is that you can only claim the ticket if you bring your most recent ex-boyfriend or girlfriend that cheated on you.
1: Oh, my goodness.
0: Is this person just trying to create a reality TV show?
1: Oh.
0: Is that what's going on here?
1: Quite possibly.
0: That's what I think. Let's see. We have Unbuttered Flying Toast. Great name. Who says Elephant Sanctuary. Adam says, have fun just giving it away to causes I support. Matthias says, release millions of zoo animals across major cities.
1: Oh.
0: Henry says, buy Matt a limousine so he can chauffeur me around.
1: What?
0: Yeah. You're getting a chauffeur gig.
1: But why?
0: Why you?
1: Yeah.
0: Because it's just you. You're getting it. It's you. It's the same reason that Aaron here says that he would take care of his favorite morning talk show host, Matt Z.
1: Yeah.
0: That's what he says.
1: Yeah. And Aaron, I love you for it.
0: Yeah, not me. I don't get anything.
1: No.
0: I have to keep sitting here and doing the show while you're taken care of.
1: I guess.
0: And then Michael says, my alter ego. Nice try, Michael. You don't have an alter ego.
1: Question of the day. You win the big Mega Millions jackpot, but you can't spend a single cent on yourself. What are you going to do with it? Let us know on the text line, 79489, Facebook X, Instagram, TikTok. It's all at WTAQ Morning News. 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
6: Good morning, we'll look at sports. I'm John Hensler. Major League Baseball's All-Star break continuing on Wednesday. Everybody had off across the league. Jacob Mizrowski, now a two-time All-Star with the Brewers, did not pitch in the game on Tuesday after missing his last start with arm fatigue in Pittsburgh on Sunday. He talked about the experience he had, though.
7: Hung out with Sale, Skeens, Webb, Burns, you know, all those guys. There's a lot. I couldn't share just one thing. It was fun. It was a lot of fun.
6: A tremendous first half for Mizrowski. 10-4 record leads Major League Baseball in strikeouts, whip, and ERA at the break. Brewer GM Matt Arnold and the front office were active on Wednesday, acquiring some pitching depth. They sent 21-year-old prospect Jaden Fielder, son of former Brewer first baseman Prince Fielder, to the Astros. In return, they get 32-year-old righty Lance McCullers Jr. and 27-year-old lefty Colton Gordon. McCullers Jr. has been on the IL since May 13th. He's made eight starts this year, has a 2-3 record and a 6.86 ERA. For his career, though, a 53-40 record and a 3.85 ERA. He has made three rehab starts and is getting set to rejoin a Major League rotation. He is at the end of a five-year, $85 million deal. Colton Gordon has made 24 appearances, 15 starts in his career, has a 5.95 ERA. Brewers back on the field tomorrow. They start a long homestand, nine-game homestand to begin the second half. The Miami Marlins will be at American Family Field starting a three-game set on Friday. Bucks Summer League action in Las Vegas last night, taking on the Hornets. Bucks jump out to a 10-point lead at the end of the first quarter, and they don't look back last night. Their first win in Vegas, a 110-91 final. All five starters in double figures, led by the 13th overall pick, Nate Ament. His best showing in Las Vegas, had 23 points on 7-of-13 shooting, 6 rebounds, couple of steals, and an assist last night. I'm John Hensler, WTAQ News Talk Sports.
1: Thank you, John. I'm Matt Z. He's Rob Sussman.
0: Good morning.
1: This is the Morning News. Engineers at a startup company are developing an AI-powered micro drone that could revolutionize mosquito eradication and reduce costs by 100 times.
0: Okay, now we're talking about something.
1: Now, the drones are designed to hunt and shoot down mosquitoes, specifically in urban areas, using smartphone microphones, ultrasonic sensors, and some custom software. The founder of the company shows a successful test where a drone shot down a moth. Now, that's a moth, a bigger target than a mosquito,
0: yeah,
1: right?
0: Right.
1: They say it's a step towards getting to those tiny little nuisances.
0: Okay, so how does it shoot them down?
1: Well, the ultrasonic sensors, the sound frequency, I imagine. Bam.
0: So it doesn't have, like, a tiny shotgun that's filled with, like, salt pellets? Could you imagine that?
1: And you just see little spurts of
0: just
1: blood.
0: Yeah.
1: Little blood from the skeeters that already got you flying everywhere.
0: Wouldn't that be crazy?
1: They say they would deploy swarms of these drones to clear out urban areas of mosquitoes, with each drone capable of covering 1 square kilometer.
0: Huh!
1: Mini drones to fight those tiny little mosquitoes.
0: Okay, so...
1: All right.
0: This is actually a really crazy idea.
1: It is, and I don't know that it'll ever really get put into place.
0: No, you don't think so?
1: Who knows?
0: It says it neutralizes them in midair.
1: Yeah. I would imagine it's a sound frequency, right?
0: Oh, I think it just crashes into them.
1: Stop it.
0: I think that's what it does. I think it just crashes into them. Yeah, it crashes into them with its...
1: It just creates the collision?
0: Yeah, because it has propellers, so it just slices it up.
1: Oh, jeez.
0: It's pretty messed up, but I mean...
1: Yeah.
0: Look,
1: okay.
0: If it works, it works. I don't care how it works. Wow.
1: Money from a Wisconsin man who faked his own death is now helping find missing people.
8: The Wisconsin Department of Natural Resources says restitution paid by Ryan Borgwart is already being put to use. Borgwart, the Green Lake kayaker who staged his own death and fled the country last year, was ordered to pay the agency for hundreds of hours spent searching for him. The DNR used about $9,000 from that restitution to buy new sonar equipment for underwater searches. It's already been used on 4 missions and helped locate 2 missing people. The agency says the technology improves search efforts while reducing risks for public safety divers. Sean Maloney, Wisconsin Radio Network.
1: Thank you, Sean. Rob, how's traffic look?
0: Things are actually looking pretty good on the roads right now. Not seeing any issues to report. You can sign up for traffic alerts. Text TRAFFIC to 79489.
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0: Of course, Argentina moving on to the FIFA World Cup finals after beating England 2-1 with just a couple minutes left to go in regulation, coming down from a 1-0. Now, FIFA...
1: Yeah, they scored in the 85th and 92nd minute.
0: Yeah, how about that? It's just unreal.
1: They just come back. They find ways.
0: It's unreal. Now, before this whole thing happened, before the game happened, the vice president of Argentina came out and said that this is more than a game for Argentina.
1: Sure.
0: This means everything to Argentina because of a long-running dispute between Argentina and the United Kingdom over the Falkland Islands.
1: Okay.
0: The Falkland Islands are an island chain that's about 300 miles off the coast of Argentina, like 8,000 miles away from the mainland of the United Kingdom. They went to war over these islands in 1982 when Argentina invaded them out of nowhere. Now, Argentina has laid claim to the islands since the early 19th century. They have never been in control of them. There is no native population in the Falklands. They've always been British people who have lived there.
1: But they're just like, hey man,
0: that's ours.
1: Those are ours.
0: Because Spain used to have a little bit of a village on there, and we say that we have all of Spain's old colonial holdings in
1: and if we
0: Atlantic.
1: Beat England at the World Cup, we get the islands.
0: That is exactly the way that they are phrasing this.
1: Yeah.
0: And after the victory over England, some Argentina players held a banner reading Las Malvinas son Argentinas. Now, the Malvinas, that's their name for the Falkland Islands. So
1: okay,
0: the Falklands are Argentine. That's what that means. So they held that flag up, and now it looks like FIFA is almost certainly going to deliver some sort of punishment to the Argentina players who participated in this.
1: Why? Is it just like a political type statement?
0: Yes.
1: They don't, okay, that's
0: you
1: sort
0: are
1: of a
0: super
1: thing?
0: Duper not allowed to do that
1: okay.
0: in FIFA competition.
1: Gotcha.
0: It's heavily frowned upon. In fact, the International Football Association Board and FIFA have regularly held a hard line against political flags, slogans, and symbols being displayed by teams or supporters at major tournaments. And in fact, they fined the Argentine Football Association 20,000 British pounds after its players held up a banner with the same wording before a friendly against, for some reason, Slovenia in 2014.
1: Oh, okay.
0: Yeah.
1: But
0: so.
1: It's not like Messi won't be allowed to play in the final.
0: No, and he didn't participate in it.
1: Right.
0: He
1: but
0: didn't
1: I mean,
0: participate in it.
1: It'll be money. Who cares? Argentina will play it and they'll.
0: And of course, a very, very clever British person yesterday after, you know, while dealing with the devastating loss of their national team, of course, the Argentines came out with the white banner that wrote, that had Los Malvinas
1: yeah.
0: on Argentinas on it. And they very cleverly said, oh, you're waving your flag from the Falklands War. You wrote on it. Uh-huh.
1: Yes. We surrender.
0: Yeah.
1: Forecast from Fox 11 for today. Smoky skies, hazy sunshine. High 86. Tonight, smoky skies, mostly cloudy, chance of a storm, low 66. Air quality advisory for the entire state once again today. Air quality could reach very unhealthy category levels. Tomorrow's going to be partly sunny, chance of showers and storms, 87. Then on Saturday, mostly sunny, high should be right around 86, according to Fox 11. A former burglar made a TikTok and shared three vital safety tips that she believes everyone should implement in their daily lives that will minimize your risk of being robbed. And she should know, she's a reformed burglar. Number one on the list, make sure that your car key fob only unlocks the driver's side door. That's a feature?
0: Huh? Wait a minute, what?
1: Apparently, it's a feature that she said is offered by many car companies, Honda, Toyota. You just have to ask for it?
0: Yeah.
1: She claimed that if an attack tries to enter your car, they usually do so on the passenger side. You need to make sure that the only door unlocking when you get to your car is the driver's side door. Find that setting and fix that right now. I didn't know you could do it specifically just for one side of the vehicle.
0: Is that true that you can do that?
1: I don't know. That's her claim.
0: Okay.
1: That's her claim. Number two. Avoid putting groceries or other items in the back seat of your car after a shopping trip. Most of the time, there are cars parked next to you, and it's not always the scary white van with dark-tinted windows and a sliding door that's going to get you. You don't know who's next to you, and if you can't see inside those tinted windows, you need to avoid putting yourself between two vehicles where you're not going to be seen very well. Instead, open the trunk, put your items in there. It allows more visibility. I guess you can see.
0: Yeah, it's real.
1: Being caught between two parked cars can be especially dangerous because it can give an attacker the opportunity to grab you, pull you into a vehicle,
0: oh,
1: and then you're gone.
0: That's bad.
1: So trunk it, I guess. Last tip. Make sure that you are alert and aware of your surroundings at all times. Head on a swivel, baby. Attackers look to strike those who seem distracted. It's not just your phone that you should avoid. People need to make sure they're not distracted by other elements. The kids, the bags that you're carrying, you know, just always head on a swivel. Always assume you're about to be attacked.
0: Well, I don't know about that, Z.
1: She also stressed the importance of locking your doors as soon as you get into the car. Do not give the attacker even a couple of seconds to jump in, even after you've unlocked the car. Just lock it quick when you get in.
0: So, okay, there's this whole driver's side door thing.
1: Yeah.
0: That's interesting.
1: Yeah.
0: Do we call Bob Lemieux the Third back and ask him if that is a real
1: specifically?
0: Thing?
1: Specifically?
0: Yeah.
1: Yeah. You can adjust your car's two-stage unlock feature.
0: Really?
1: Huh. Yes. Yeah. How to unlock all doors with one-touch fob or door handle, and to make your key fob only unlock the driver's side door, adjust your car's two-stage unlock feature. I wouldn't know how to do that, but
0: it looks like there are guides online.
1: Huh?
0: Wow.
1: Yes.
0: That's such an interesting thing.
1: Really?
0: You can set
1: There's like
0: on
1: forums
0: this.
1: On this stuff.
0: I'm so not surprised at that.
1: Yeah. I never knew that before.
0: Wow.
1: Very interesting. Looks like Jurassic Park may have gotten a couple of things wrong, but who really cares? It's a great movie. Because scientists have just discovered the first confirmed fossils of baby T-Rex hatchlings.
0: No way. What?
1: Now, in the movies, those have got to be ginormous little mini-monsters, right?
0: Yeah, I mean, I would think so.
1: But they were about the size of a house cat.
0: What, really?
1: Weighing just 5 pounds, measuring only about 30 inches long.
0: Were they adorable?
1: Even as babies. Still terrifying. They already had the same chunky, bone-crushing teeth as adults that were chowing down on big triceratops. Like killer little kittens, basically.
0: Oh, okay, so I wouldn't, like, want one as a pet.
1: No.
0: Okay.
1: Now, the discovery also suggests that the mama T-Rex laid 20 to 30 eggs at a time, meaning nests may have been crawling with dozens of these little killer kitten dinosaurs. Scientists now think T-Rex parents may have doted on every baby like birds do today. Instead, they likely had lots of offspring, knowing not all of them would survive, you know.
0: Right.
1: Kill or be killed, baby.
0: That's right.
1: But you got a pack of 30 of those little guys running around?
0: Yes, I can imagine what that would look like. That would be pretty scary.
1: Scientists found fossils tucked away in a museum drawer where they've been overlooked for years.
0: They find so many things doing that.
1: Yes!
0: We just had another story about somebody making some humongous dinosaur discovery just looking in the drawer.
1: Yeah, it was there the whole time.
0: Yeah.
1: Just overlooked.
0: Yeah.
1: Crazy.
0: They're constantly finding, like... Old, no, you know what it was? It was that child writing to his mother in Sumeria 8,000 years ago about how he wanted better clothes. That was found in a museum drawer.
1: Yes, that was found in a drawer, I think.
0: Wow.
1: Yeah. Any traffic issues popping up?
0: No, things look fine right now. Sign up for traffic alerts by texting traffic to 79489.
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14: Good morning, I'm Nikki Whaley. The president is taking aim at New York Governor Kathy Hochul's move to put a statewide pause on hyperscale AI data centers. Here's Liz Warner.
15: The president slamming the governor's move in a Truth Social post Wednesday. He called for the state to change its policy immediately. Under the new first-in-the-nation law, Hochul will pause state environmental permits for up to a year to allow time to put together a framework to protect the environment and energy grid, as well as help New Yorkers' electrical bills. The Trump administration has pushed for more innovation in the U.S., with the president writing in his post that, quote, data centers are tremendous wins for the states and communities that are lucky enough to get them. In New York, I'm Liz Warner.
14: The House Homeland Security Committee is requesting a brief with ICE next week. Here's Scott Carr with more from Washington.
16: Republican Congressman from New York, Andrew Garbarino, who chairs the committee, tells The Hill his panel's already reached out to ICE for details on the status of its implementation of body camera requirements for officers. That request comes after ICE officers fatally shot two individuals over the past week. Garbarino notes the briefing will not touch on those shootings as the FBI is investigating both of them. Both men were inside their cars when federal officers shot them, prompting ICE to temporarily pause traffic stops. In a post Wednesday, President Trump said federal immigration agents are not ending traffic stops. I'm Scott Carr in Washington.
14: A new national Marquette poll looks at trust.
17: The poll found younger people less likely to trust others.
18: What we find is trust in other people generally has gone down dramatically.
17: Poll director Charles Franklin says adults born before 1960 are most likely to say most people can be trusted. Those born in the 2000s, the least likely. What's driving that may not be what you'd expect.
18: There's absolutely no relationship between the amount that you use social media and how much you trust other people, whether you're born before 1960, born in the 80s, or born in the 2000s.
17: The poll also found a deficit in trust in the federal government across all age groups from a high in the late 1950s and early 60s. Still, roughly 56% say they trust the government, some of the time. Bob Haig, Wisconsin Radio Network.
14: And one person is dead after a two-vehicle crash in Sturgeon Bay. Officers responded around 1:30 p.m. Tuesday to the accident between Michigan Street and Alabama Street. Police say a vehicle driven by an 80-year-old man crossed over into the southbound lane, striking the car driven by a 33-year-old woman. Both drivers were taken to the hospital, where one of them passed away from their injuries. The incident remains under investigation. More news can be found at WTAQ.com.
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1: Show is flying by on a Thursday. Happy Friday Eve. Air quality advisory for the entire state once again today. Air quality could reach very unhealthy category levels. Smoke in the air, hazy sunshine, 86 for the high today, smoky tonight, mostly cloudy, chance of a storm, low of 66, according to Fox 11. Rob, how's traffic look?
0: Traffic right now looks fine. Sign up for traffic alerts. Text traffic to 79489.
1: 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Serious representation, exceptional results. Cyclosporiasis continuing to wreak havoc on states across the country. According to the CDC, if you're unlucky enough to ingest it, that cyclospora parasite, you may get stuck with weeks of explosive diarrhea.
0: No.
1: Frequent, sometimes explosive. Now, Michigan, they are the epicenter of all of this. Their words, not ours. Michigan closing in on what foods carry the parasite includes produce, foods. CDC says foods to avoid if you're worried about this. Bagged salad mixes and pre-cut leafy greens. Fresh herbs like your basil and cilantro. Raspberries and blackberries. Snow peas and green onions. Now, cooked foods, you're safe. You're going to
0: be
1: fine.
0: Yeah, okay.
1: They say thick, peeled fruits. Think oranges, pineapples, bananas, that kind of thing.
0: Cyclosporiasis cannot penetrate the rind of a food.
1: I guess. Frozen produce, that kind of a thing, probably going to be okay. But wash your produce.
0: Dude, weeks?
1: I know.
0: Weeks?
1: That's the CDC. You could deal with it for weeks.
0: I don't want to deal with it for a day. Weeks is going to... Weeks? They should have started with weeks. Because then that's a much more serious... That's a much more... Wow.
1: Wisconsin has now reported at least 43 cases of cyclosporiasis.
0: Not good.
1: Not anywhere near what Michigan has, like thousands of cases.
0: Oh, yeah.
1: That could also just be the Wisconsinites are just dealing with it.
0: Well, it could be.
1: We're not running to the doctor about it.
0: Yeah, they don't know about it. They're just like, oh, well, I've got food poisoning or something.
1: Yikes. Ugh. No thanks. Man, this is our last 20 minutes before we start our radiothon morning show tomorrow.
0: It's going to be awesome.
1: That's right. Tomorrow morning, starting at 6, our 20th annual Families of Children with Cancer Radiothon. We've been telling you about it. Please, please, please join us and give big tomorrow. 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We've raised hundreds of thousands of dollars over the years.
0: Yes.
1: It's crazy.
0: Yes.
1: And it's all because of your generosity each and every year. And I know there's some of you out there that have been riding with us for 20 years doing this.
0: That's right.
1: I know it to be true.
0: Yes.
1: It is our 20th annual Families of Children with Cancer Radiothon presented by Nicolet National Bank and American Metal Roofs. Now, each half hour, there will be a little prize package up for grabs. Everyone that donates in a particular half hour will be entered for a chance to win that half hour's prize package. And the prize package changes every half hour of the Radiothon. Now, there are some prizes that will remain the same, like every half hour, a free oil change will be part of the prize package.
0: Yes.
1: Some other items that we've got a lot of will be part of every prize package. But there are certain things that are only going to be available for one half hour. Like four Packers tickets, Lambeau Field, January 10th, against the Detroit Lions.
0: How about that, huh?
1: What a way to wrap up the season, Detroit at home, and you could be on the 30-yard line, all thanks to the Men Law Firm, throwing in four tickets for tomorrow.
0: How about that, huh?
1: Amazing. We'll be giving away Brewers tickets. We'll be giving away Rockers tickets. There will be a three-month membership to the YMCA on the line. Crossroads 41 tickets. Brooks and Dunn tickets. Christian Watson signed a mini Packers helmet with a certificate of authenticity that's going to be part of a bigger Packers package
0: right.
1: that we're going to be giving away. And so much more.
0: So cool.
1: So many things. All to try to incentivize you to give tomorrow. Our 20th annual Families of Children with Cancer Radiothon starts at 6 and goes until 11 o'clock. Please join us. You can donate online, call us here, talk to one of our phone screeners. One of them is a listener of ours, hardcore listener. Our man BT.
0: Shout out BT.
1: He's showing up. He's going to screen your calls throughout the entire Radiothon. He offered to do it last year. We took him up on it on this year. It's going to be great. Our question of the day today, you win the big Mega Millions jackpot, but you can't spend a single cent on yourself. So what are you going to do with it? Give it to the families of children with cancer? I mean, that'd be a great way to spend it.
0: Such a good idea.
1: Rob, what are you seeing online?
0: Let's see. Certified Top Fan Ann says, after seeing my children and grandchildren were taken care of, I would donate to the Red Cross, animal shelters, homeless shelters, food banks, and the families of children with cancer.
1: Yes!
0: Certified Top Fan Patrick
1: but
0: says,
1: even if you don't win the jackpot, please give to the families of children with cancer.
0: Yes.
1: Whatever you can tomorrow, yes. Please, please, please.
0: Patrick says, purchase the land on the southeast corner of Lombardy and Ashland and build an amazing train station called Lombardy Station. Amtrak has been talking about going between Milwaukee and Green Bay. Imagine how many people want to get in on that.
1: Very true.
0: He says it should be done even without my $600 million. Bill says, I would donate it all to a newly formed 501c3 charity that I would be the head of the board of directors of and collect a yearly salary from.
1: Mm.
0: He says that rich people are rich for a reason.
1: That is true. They know how to do it.
0: It's true.
1: Yeah.
0: Let's see. We have here from Dina Fritz says, build affordable housing for the homeless. And then Barry says, feed the children and help families of children with cancer.
1: Yes!
0: Hey!
1: But again, you don't have to win the jackpot to help out the families of children with cancer during the Radiothon tomorrow. In fact, I don't think you'll find out if you win the jackpot until tomorrow night.
0: No, that actually is true. Yeah, tomorrow night.
1: Isn't that the next drawing tomorrow night?
0: Drawing tomorrow
1: that's
0: night.
1: Too late!
0: Yeah.
1: So give big tomorrow from 6 to 11. The 20th annual Families of Children with Cancer Radiothon, presented by Nicolet National Bank and American Metal Roofs.
4: I'm Taylor Riggs, and this is the Fox Business Report. gasoline prices cooled in June, allowing Americans to spend on other things. Retail sales rose a modest 0.2% last month, matching economists' estimates. It's the smallest increase since January. For the year ending in June, retail sales were up 6.7%. Previous months saw a jump in spending to cover higher gasoline prices. Crude oil prices and gas moderated in June, though prices rose again recently. Excluding auto sales and gasoline, retail sales rose 0.4% in June. Also, layoffs appear to remain subdued. New claims for unemployment benefits declined to 208,000 last week. United Health Group shares were up 6% after it reported an upbeat quarter. That's your Fox Business Report. I'm Jenny Coselda. Invested in you.
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24: Good morning, we'll look at sports. I'm John Hensler. Major League Baseball's All-Star break rolling on Wednesday after the All-Star game on Tuesday. Everybody head off across the league yesterday. Brewers starting pitcher Jacob Mizorowski, a tremendous first half, 10-4 record, leads the league in ERA, whip, and strikeouts at the All-Star break. Did not pitch in the All-Star game on Tuesday, missed his last start in Pittsburgh on Sunday with arm fatigue. At the All-Star game, though, on Tuesday, he said he's ready to go for the second half.
25: Okay, yeah, ready to go for the second half. Yeah, I'm going to go back home and get some treatment from our trainers and work out, get ready for whatever game they decide I'm going to throw. Nothing too crazy.
24: The Brewers will start their second half with a 9-game homestand. First of three against the Marlins will get underway tomorrow night at American Family Field. Marlins a surprising 52-45. They are the third wildcard team right now in the National League. Brewer GM Matt Arnold and the front office were active on Wednesday. They get some pitching depth. They send 21-year-old prospect Jaden Fielder, son of former Brewer first baseman Prince Fielder, to the Astros. In return, they get 32-year-old righty Lance McCullers Jr. and 27-year-old lefty Colton Gordon. McCullers Jr. has been on the IL since May 13th, but has made three rehab starts and is getting set to rejoin a Major League rotation. So far this year, he's made eight starts in Houston, has a 2-3 record and a 6.86 ERA. But for his career, a 53-40 record and a 3.85 ERA. Also has a lot of playoff experience, 19 appearances during his time in Houston. He did make starts in the 2017 and 2022 World Series. Gordon has made 24 appearances, 15 starts in his Major League career, has a 5.95 career ERA. In the NBA, Bucks Summer League action taking on the Hornets in Las Vegas last night. Bucks led by 10 at the end of the first quarter, led by 16 at halftime, and they rolled to a 110-91 win. All five starters in double figures, led by the 13th overall pick, Nate Ament. His best showing in Vegas, had 23 points on 7 of 13 shooting, 6 rebounds, an assist, and a couple of steals last night. Bucks are 1-3 in summer league play. World Cup yesterday, the other semifinal matchup, a thriller between Argentina and England. Argentina takes it 2-1, so it'll be Argentina and Spain, the World Cup final coming up on Sunday, a 2 o'clock start time. I'm John Hensler, WTAQ News Talk Sports.
1: Thank you, John. I'm Matt Z. He's Rob Sussman.
0: Good morning.
1: This is the morning news. A former Milwaukee police officer who misused the city's flock safety cameras is going to be spending 13 months on probation.
26: Josue Ayala pleaded guilty to misconduct in office in June as part of a plea deal. Ayala accessed the city's camera data more than 120 times last year in order to spy on a dating partner and that person's ex. At the time, Ayala listed the reasons for access as simply investigation. This incident and others like it were the impetus for a number of Wisconsin communities dropping their flock contracts over privacy issues. Raymond Newport, Wisconsin Radio Network.
1: We also shared earlier in the program that a couple of officers in Racine are under investigation.
0: See, I couldn't exactly remember what the city was
1: for allegedly using the flock systems. We don't know exactly what they were doing with the information, but
0: it wasn't good. It wasn't valid.
1: Correct.
0: Or else we wouldn't have been talking about it.
1: Correct.
0: What in the world, man?
1: United Airlines listening to feedback from passengers, well, at least some passengers. Airline featuring blocked off middle seats in their plus economy section, give people there more elbow room and a shared table between them.
0: Ooh, hold on. Let's talk about that.
1: Right,
0: that's
1: but if,
0: a great idea.
1: If you want to book that type of seating, there is a catch. It's exclusively on their new Airbus A321XLR aircraft.
0: Oh, I can go on that.
1: And again, it's plus economy. United Press release gives details about the table, noting the table is permanently fixed. It's got a soft leather-like covering and two indentations for cups. So instead of a middle seat, it's a shared table in between
0: well,
1: the window
0: is,
1: and the aisle.
0: This is great.
1: Yeah.
0: I would probably pay extra for that. I'm going on a... Because the XLR, that stands for extra long range.
1: Yeah.
0: So this is
1: going
0: to be like the ones that go from Boston to Dubai.
1: Yeah, yeah.
0: If you're international, if you're taking that flight and you're spending all the money on that flight already, why would you not spend a little bit extra to not have a middle seat?
1: It'd be pretty
0: in
1: sweet
0: the picture.
1: Yeah. How's traffic look?
0: Traffic's looking good right now. No issues. Sign up for traffic alerts. Text traffic to 79489.
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0: Well, the dating app Hinge yesterday launching a brand new feature. It is called Friends Take. It allows your friends and family members to leave
1: your partner.
0: To leave reviews about you, Z.
1: That kind of take.
0: Not to take your partner.
1: Friends Take. The woman you're interested in.
0: The idea here is that you have a digital wingman. A digital wingman that is also your real-life wingman.
1: Mm.
0: That's the idea here. See, if you've ever asked a friend for advice on building a dating profile, now they can just get in there and intervene directly in your life.
1: Yeah, or your mom can leave a review of you as her child.
0: Could you
1: would love dating little Jimmy.
0: Well, what if she, like, left a scathing review for you?
1: That's going to be the best one.
0: That would be hilarious.
1: Those will make their way onto this program.
0: See, daters will be able to select an option to add a friend's take, which gives them a unique link to send to their friends and family. And get this, they don't need to have a Hinge account to do so.
1: Oh.
0: All they have to do is get the link, write out whatever it is they want to see. And then, now... You do have to approve your friend's take. So you're not going to see, like, mom's a scathing review of, her own son.
1: Yeah, unless you just want to keep it real.
0: Yeah, you could.
1: You know, just be honest.
0: Testimonials must be less than 150 characters, and again, daters can review each take before posting as many as three of them to their profile. It's the industry's latest attempt, they say, to appeal to Gen Z, who are using dating apps significantly less than millennials, citing a desire to match the old-fashioned way. So I think this is a great idea.
1: Let your friends and family leave a testimonial, and hopefully that attracts a partner.
0: Yeah.
1: But your friends and family are just going to let AI write it, and it's going to be messed up.
0: Unfortunately,
1: yeah.
0: That's true.
1: I mean, come on.
0: Yeah.
1: They're just going to let AI write the testimonials.
0: I believe that.
1: Forecast from Fox 11 for today. Air quality advisory for the entire state once again. Air quality could reach very unhealthy category levels. Smoky out there all day long. Smoky out there tonight. Hazy sunshine during the day. Mostly cloudy tonight. High of 86. Low 66. There is a chance of a storm developing tonight. We'll see. Tomorrow, partly sunny. Chance of showers and storms. 87 for the high. Then on Saturday, looks to be mostly sunny. High of 86. According to Fox 11. An Orlando man facing charges after police say he snatched an 8-year-old girl near a hotel pool. Then, during his getaway, stopped to do some push-ups.
0: Okay, so this guy was on PCP then.
1: Had to get his pump on. According to an arrest affidavit, officers responded Friday night to the Fairfield Inn. After witnesses reported that Rodney Bowie Jr., 32-year-old man, who was not a guest of the Fairfield Inn.
0: I can imagine not.
1: Walked up to the gated pool area, scooped up an 8-year-old girl, turned, and started carrying her away.
0: Okay, not good.
1: Several of the child's family members confronted him. He let her go and he ran off on foot. As he's running away, another man told him to stop. Bowie then said, "Fine, I'll stop. But I'm going to drop and pump out a quick 20. He did it in front of a car wash.
0: This is, this person is on drugs.
1: Now, him doing the push-ups gave the man who was in pursuit and telling him to stop time enough to catch up to Bowie and hold him there until the cops got to the scene.
0: What do you do, sit on his back?
1: Bowie faces charges of battery and false imprisonment of a child. He is being held on $3,500 bond.
0: Which he doesn't have. He doesn't have $3,500.
1: He stops to do push-ups.
0: That's so weird, man.
1: It's insane.
23: It's now time for What Did You Learn Today?
6: I have learned so much from you.
8: 1492, Columbus sailed the ocean blue.
9: Informative, educational, enlightening.
10: Mom, there are 7 continents.
1: Wrapping up the show on a Thursday. Happy Friday Eve, everybody. Rob, what'd you learn today?
0: That T-Rexes were the size of cats as babies, but with, like, massive teeth and tremendous bite force.
1: Researchers call them killer kittens.
0: That's right.
1: Like that size, yeah, like a full-grown kittens. Little cat.
0: Yeah.
1: That's insane. I learned a lot about key fobs today.
0: Yeah, man.
1: That you can change the amount of doors that your key fob opens.
0: How about that?
1: You can unlock all doors or just the driver door. You can do it one press unlocks them all or two presses unlocks them all. Can all be changed in your vehicle settings menu.
0: Pretty crazy.
1: Bunch of listeners were chiming in on that going, oh yeah, that's a thing. Totally a thing.
0: Cool.
1: Yeah. Never knew. That's it for us. Have a great rest of your Thursday. Please join us tomorrow at some point between 6 and 11. For the 20th annual Families of Children with Cancer Radiothon. It all starts at 6, wraps up at 11. Please give tomorrow any amount. We love it all. And it all goes towards a great organization. We'll talk to you tomorrow at 6.
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2: Iran is not backing down. I'm Dave Anthony, Fox News. As President Trump warns, the attacks will get worse next week if they don't negotiate again. After two waves of U.S. military strikes, first during the day, then 6 hours overnight.
3: Iran has once again been firing at its neighbors. The Petra news agency out of Jordan says that 8 hostile aircraft were intercepted. Iran says these were drones and they were fired at U.S. bases in Jordan.
2: Fox's Mike Tobin also reports from Tel Aviv. The U.S. military stopped a tanker in the reimposed blockade around Iran's ports.
3: This is a tanker flagged out of Curacao named the Belma. The U.S. says the big ship was headed toward Iran's primary oil hub, Karg Island. The ship ignored multiple warnings, so U.S. aircraft fired multiple Hellfire missiles into the smokestack. Two tankers were turned around the previous day.
2: And speaking of dealing with Iran,
14: for 25 years, the term counterterrorism, at least in the West, has meant first and foremost the fight against radical Islamist extremism.
2: Secretary of State Marco Rubio just told an international gathering focused on political terrorism. A big danger now comes from radicals on the left, but is being dismissed and ignored.
14: The very idea that far-left terrorism could be a serious threat is treated as a right-wing fever dream, or worse, as a dangerous fascist conspiracy. It's treated this way by many in the press.
2: Smoke from Canadian and Minnesota wildfires keeps spreading in a yellowy haze, leading to unhealthy air quality alerts. From there, all the way to Washington, D.C., up to Boston. Fox Weather's Katie Burns in Cleveland, where she says you can smell it.
15: The region has been blanketed with heat for most of the week, which makes these conditions unusually dry, windy, and hot, meaning more wildfires can spread even more quickly. That's what led to evacuations in northeastern Minnesota, where thousands of campers were told to leave campgrounds in the Superior National Forest.
2: In South Texas, flooding has worsened as more rain falls. Flash flood emergency alerts now as rivers rise in Kerr, Kendall, and Uvalde counties. 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
2: 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The Dow is down 12 points. The Nasdaq's down a lot more, 210. The S&P 500 losing 21 points. We got updates to the economy this morning showing a slight decline in first-time unemployment claims last week, 208,000. Another report was affected by a decline in inflation.
4: Gasoline prices cooled in June, allowing Americans to spend on other things. Retail sales rose a modest 0.2% last month. It's the smallest increase since January. For the year ending in June, retail sales were up 6.7%. Previous months saw a jump in spending to cover higher gasoline prices. Crude oil prices and gas moderated in June, though prices rose again recently. Excluding auto sales and gasoline, retail sales rose 0.4% in June. Ginny Coselda, Fox News. Well,
2: the price of oil is up about 0.5%. WTI back to $80 a barrel. And as it rises again, so does gasoline. It's up a nickel today. AAA's national average for regular $3.94 per gallon. That is a dime higher than a week ago. This fall, you might get to spend a Trump, which will be a dollar, on the first coin to ever feature a living president.
20: Treasury Secretary Scott Bessent posting that the Mint will begin striking a $1 commemorative coin as part of celebrations for the country's 250th birthday. The front includes President Trump's image under the word Liberty. He tells Fox Business,
21: "That is very honored. It's cute, not a bad picture, but it's very cute. They gave me a coin,
5: That's very unusual.
20: On the back of the coin, the traditional Great Seal of the United States with a bald eagle. Bessent says it celebrates the strength of American values and the promise of a nation dedicated to preserving freedom for all. The coin has a gold finish, but is not made of gold, one of a few differences from the design approved by a federal commission earlier this year. Lisa Brady, Fox News.
6: And you'll be able to purchase those coins and rolls and bags in the fall. I'm Dave Anthony. This is Fox News.
0: Hey, it's Matt and Rob. 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

0: 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Now, we've got a very full plate today. Of course, we're on a best of tomorrow for a fundraiser. So we'll have some elements of tomorrow's show in today's show. But we'll still be doing today's show and maybe a little bit of yesterday's show. So it's going to be full of all kinds of days. Because after all, time is just a construct like, you know, whiteness. Just ask a liberal. Ask a Marxist, a socialist, they'll tell you. Hello there and welcome. As I said, Joe Gigante, regular Joe here. Hour number two, 888-737-1737 is the number. 888-737-1737 is the number to call or text. Emails to Joe at regjoeshow.com. By the way, compliments to lead producer Charlie. Yesterday's meme about the new Joe Biden book was phenomenal. Very well done. Actually, I literally almost had a what they call a spit take. So you know in comedy, for those in, or even in movies, if somebody says something as another person is drinking, and whatever they say is so outrageous, you know, they end up spitting out their drink. And it's called a spit take in the world of production. And Charlie had a great, fun little meme yesterday. Reza's sitting down to enjoy a little something to drink, and I happened to flip up my phone, look at what was the latest on our Facebook page, and you know what really makes that? Did you make that one, or no? Okay, well, because you make a lot of. I mean, it's not just borrowing. You create a lot. The picture they picked for Biden is what really just absolutely makes that a work of art. So anyway, wait a minute. Are you saying you don't know? I know we talked about this in the first hour of yesterday's show, and I had meant to bring it back, but I forgot. Just for the record, for those of you that don't know, there was big news yesterday. It was in hour one we shared this. I said, the bad news is you won't have it for summer reading this summer. You won't even have it for political reading leading up to the midterm elections, because they have strong-armed them into releasing it after the midterm elections. But the book that nobody wanted is coming to a bookshelf, to an online venue near you.
1: It's about the challenges we faced as a nation, about the decisions I made, and why I made them. Leading the country through COVID, rebuilding our economy and restoring our democracy after the attack on January 6th. Ending our nation's longest war in Afghanistan. Strengthening NATO and supporting Ukraine. It's about why I chose to run for re-election and why I chose to step aside.
0: Now, that last part is the best, right? He made all the decisions. Now, you're probably wondering, what did he say? It sounded like Mushmouth from Fat Albert was talking. Because, well, that's just how he signed them. Matter of fact, that video, which is an official video promoting Joe Biden's new autobiography, I know you were waiting for it, so was I. We'll probably give away copies just to make everyone happy. I don't know if he can sign them, but that's okay. We have another method of getting his signature, so it's not hard to get an autographed copy. Probably won't have the same value, though. But if you're confused, here's the thing. Who thought it was a good idea to have him be the salesman for the book? You can't understand what he's saying, as proven by the fact they released the video with subtitles into it, built-in subtitles. Not just closed captioning, built-in subtitles, because they know you look at the video and you're like, what did he say? It's like listening to Boomhauer from King of the Hill. I mean, my part is I'm wondering when the book comes out, will there be chapters that are dedicated to decoding Joe Biden? For example, will there be a chapter that explains, well, when you said some kind of odd things. For example, what did you mean, you know, when you said this?
1: America is a nation that can be defined in a single word. I was going to put him...
0: Exactly. Now, you also might wonder, can you even translate this? I mean, you know what I realized? Delaware had some Native American tribes. That might be his name, perhaps. And then didn't be that. One more time. Let me just one second. Let me hear that one more time. We may figure out what this is.

0: That or it's a Star Wars language. I'm not sure which it is, but it is. So there it is, the book that nobody wanted. Joe Biden is writing it. Or, well, supposedly he wrote it. What's it called? I Was President? Question mark. The Joe Biden Story. No, I don't know what they're actually calling it. It'll be out in stores in November. I know you're excited. While we're on the front of things that excite everyone, I was thinking, I said to Charlie, maybe we can engage some AI bands that are out there. You know, you can go out and have songs made by AI. We could possibly do a new version of Rudolph the Red-Nosed Reindeer. You know Pericles, Cicero, Lincoln and Reagan, John F. Kennedy and Roosevelt, Teddy that is. But do you recall the greatest orator of them all?
1: This is when I understood, like, this is politics. Oh, they're coming after me because I'm useful. And they're trying to beat my husband, so they're trying to slow me down, right? And some of those first articles, they would always start, she was wearing a purple sheath and she had on this pair of shoes. It wouldn't matter what I said, Kiki. The article would start with what I had on.
2: Wow.
1: And I realized, wow. Oh, this is how they do women in politics. This is how we treat women in public life. We diminish them to just what they look like. And not what I'm saving now. I'm giving impassionate speeches. I think people know now that I can give a speech. Okay. That didn't just start happening. You know, I was always really good on the campaign trail. I was always a powerful orator.
0: So, she was impassionate. She spoke well. Oh, excuse me, I said that wrong. She spoke good. She was so impassionate when she gave those speeches as the great. That, of course, was Big Mish. She wants you to know she could have been president. She could have been president, and Barack could have been the first lady, because she was laying it down from the get-go. Now, I don't remember them talking about what she wore. The one thing I do remember, and it was sickening, so they would talk about her shoulders and how well-defined her arms were. And that, oh, she can wear sleeveless whatevers like no one else because she has such strong shoulders, like a linebacker or something. But whatever it was, I do remember those articles. I remember, like, who cares? Like, what qualification is your shoulder line? I don't even know. I think maybe she has it a little wrong. I don't think it's that they weren't talking about her in passionate speeches as a great orator, because they didn't think she was giving very good speeches. I think they focused on her shoulders and her defined arms and maybe her fashion because they were looking for something good to say. And they didn't, you know, because they're on there. They were, believe me, the mainstream media was definitely all in on the Obamas. So I think it was more that they thought they were helping you by not talking about how your impassionate speeches weren't really doing it. And I'm curious, remember, the one I remember is, well, for the first time, I can be proud to be an American. She was the first democratic socialist we know. And she practically wiped her dirty hands on the flag, just like some of these other Marxists are bragging about nowadays. So there you have it. If you were wondering, the greatest orator of our time, Michelle Obama. You can catch that regularly on her podcast. Now, we're doing our Freedom Friday quotes today because, of course, we're on Best Of on Friday. So, Thucydides said our first hour quote, "The society that separates its scholars from its warriors will have its thinking done by cowards and its fighting by fools." Amen. And then here in hour two, "Tyranny like hell is not easily conquered, yet we have this consolation with us, that the harder the conflict, the more glorious the triumph." Thomas Paine. "Tyranny, like hell, is not easily conquered. Yet we have this consolation with us, that the harder the conflict, the more glorious the triumph." Beautiful words, indeed. Now, we also have our good news. Get it in quickly for the break, and then we get back. President Trump talking about Iran and maybe the Democrats do have a new standard bearer, and he knows exactly what it is he's going to say if he ever speaks to President Trump. We'll get to that. Now, this news, I think this is a good piece of news coming out of a new bill being advanced on the House. It's called the Chloe Cole Act. And this act is the Chloe Cole Act of 2026, which moved out of the House Judiciary Committee, now moving to the full House. Then eventually, it'll follow a similar course in the Senate. Would allow people who allege that they were harmed by so-called gender transition procedures performed on them as minors to sue the medical providers and institutions involved. Now, again, me, I think this should be for any age, but certainly minors, but not just minors. The bill was sponsored by Representative Bob Onder, Republican out of Missouri. Onder announced the legislation's advancement in a post on X, saying lawmakers had, quote, stood on the right side of history to protect our nation's children. As a member of Congress, a physician, a parent, and a concerned American, I am committed to safeguarding the health and well-being of America's youth. Named after Chloe Cole, who is a detransitioner, it would create a private right of action against medical professionals, clinics, and hospitals involved in prescribing puberty blockers or cross-sex hormones or performing gender transition surgeries on patients younger than 18. It would extend the period for filing these claims and allow plaintiffs to seek damages for medical expenses, emotional distress, pain and suffering, and other alleged harms. I think it is very good news. And frankly, if it means that a few medical facilities and doctors go out of business, well, then that just makes the win that much better, that much bigger, that much sweeter.
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0: Welcome back, Joe Giganti, regular Joe, 888-737-1737 is the number, 888-737-1737 is the number to call or text. Emails, joe@regjoeshow.com. Now, of course, we are continuing our military operations in Iran. We have tried desperately to get them to a place of peace. They seemingly have no interest in peace. Certainly, they are not acting like they want peace, even if they're saying they do. Now, this is something that the vice president and the president talked about yesterday, including Vice President J.D. Vance was on with Joe Rogan, and he clarified, look, we're hitting them. We know what needs to be done, but we're not going to fall into the traps of yesteryear.
1: Like, if the Iranian people want to rise up and change their government, that's up to them. But we're not going to send 150,000 ground troops in order to accomplish a change in a regime unless the people on the ground themselves want to accomplish that outcome. Now, we're not going to send the troops in regardless, but like to propose sending in the troops, you're basically saying that the U.S. military should do the job for the Iranian people. We're not in that business anymore. We're just not.
0: Which is something the American people want to hear and want to be the case. Now, the president sat down with Fox Business News' Edward Lawrence. They also went through the situation of what's happening, what will happen, and is it working. Here he talks to them about what they're focusing on right now.
2: We came to the conclusion that you couldn't negotiate with the IRGC. Does that mean that you might wipe them out like you did ISIS?
3: Yeah, it does. We will see what's happening. We received a call just as I was coming here. They want to meet. They always want to meet. But, you know, this should have been done by other presidents for many years, for 47 years, but really a lot longer than that, and it wasn't. And I never understood why, but now I do. Because if you're not going to do it the way I'm doing it, you're never going to make a deal with them. They were very difficult. They're good negotiators. They were tapping everybody along for 47 years.
0: And he's, again, the president's been spot on all this. Now, they continued. He said, what about the fact they continue to threaten your life? President said, not my radar.
2: There have been threats on your life from Iran. This is the first appearance outside the White House since the NATO summit. Do you feel safe making appearances like this?
3: I don't even think about it, because if I do, I wouldn't be very effective. So I don't even think about it. Certainly other people do, and I think they're doing a good job doing that, but I don't even think about it.
0: Amy Coney Barrett. People that worry about it, but he said that he's talking about the Secret Service. He's saying they protect them as they should. Now, the question of Joe Biden came up, and he said, look, we have to rebuild, because he broke it down.
2: You invoked the Defense Production Act for the defense industry. How fast do you think that means jobs? And then how fast do you think that means refilling the supplies, rearming the U.S. military?
3: Well, so much was given away by the Biden administration. They were given away just willy-nilly to Ukraine and anybody else that asked for it. And when I came in, I saw this. I said, there's going to be a problem. We better do something about it. And as you know, I stopped, and now they pay to NATO. We sell to the European Union. We sell to a lot of, we get a lot of money. And it's not even the money. We have to watch ourselves. You know, it's called America First, and we're building up our reserves very rapidly. And as you probably also know, the great companies that we have are now building plants, although not just taking one plant that they use for a long time and doing overtime. We have 4, 5, 6 plants by each of the major companies being built.
0: All serving the growth of our economy, which we've seen great strides being made. We've seen good results. Now, it's funny he mentions Joe Biden, because a different Biden was being interviewed, and he is tired of the disrespect that his old man is getting. Here's Hunter on the Vlad TV podcast stepping up for his old man.
4: I would tell him to go f*** his f***ing self. That's what I would tell him. And please leave. I mean, like I can be civil, and I can tell you, like, oh, well, listen, he's the president. I don't want him to be pissed off at me. It's the president of the United States. Well, obviously, wouldn't you want to have a constructive dad? This man has tried to torture me for 10 years. He says the shit that he says about my dad, his obsession with tormenting my dad, hanging a picture of an auto pin on the colonnade,
0: my favorite,
4: demeaning him, and all the things that he said about him. And anyone would expect me to do anything outside of which I would never do is physical violence against that person. Well, what kind of man would I be if I didn't tell him to go fuck himself? What kind of man would I be?
0: Well, I mean, looking at the kind of man you are, I don't know that you have a whole lot of distance to fall, but I think it's kind of interesting. He's defending his honor and his father's honor, how he's been tortured, the poor old guy, how poor Donald Trump has tortured him. Meanwhile, he weaponized the federal government against Donald Trump. The auto pen thing, look, I mean, the fact remains, the man doesn't even know half of what he supposedly signed because he didn't sign it. I get it. It's your dad, the only parent you have left, your natural mother who was, you know, died. So I'll cut you a little slack. It's a good thing you want to stick up for your old man. The challenge for you, of course, is you're just not dealing with a lot of facts in the issues here.
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7: Stocks open mixed. Retail sales rose modestly in June, up 0.2%. Gasoline prices cooled last month, and the retail sales number is not adjusted for inflation. New claims for unemployment benefits fell last week, dropping by 8,000 to 208,000. United Health Group shares are up 8%. The health insurance giant is seeing business improve after making changes. Its recent quarter was upbeat. It's raising expectations for the year. United Airlines is flying more passengers. Its recent quarter was better than expected. However, United sees fuel costs increasing by nearly $6 billion this year. Shares are down 3%. J.B. Hunt shares are up 7.5%. The trucking giant is seeing demand picking up. That's your Fox Business Report. I'm Jenny Coselda. Invested in you.
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0: that, Joe Giganti, regular Joe, 888-737-1737 is the number, 888-737-1737 is the number to call or text, emails to joe@regjoeshow.com. Now, before I get into the topicality, one of our great Mary Bender regulars, Josh the Road Tech, he sent, he's a little upset. I don't blame him. The thing is, it's not unusual, unfortunately, for the Midwest to have this struggle. When I was listening today, in this particular issue, I mean, this could go as far as Florida before all is said and done. Talking about the ash cloud that is over our country, courtesy of our northern border friends, Canada, Kanata, whatever you want to call it. Now, of course, this is a place that prides itself on its green ways and how it's so wonderful, and they're so conscious of making sure that Mother Gaia is well cared for, except for the fact they don't remove, and look, we do the same mistake here because of the lefties, we don't remove the dead brush, and then you get some pretty bad massive wildfires. Now, you can get wildfires even without that, but what has made them particularly worse over the past couple decades, one of the big contributing factors, under the guise of loving nature, is we no longer clear-cut brush. We never get rid of the dead nonsense laying around that dries out and is great kindling, right? It burns immediately. So Josh says, "Dear America's hat." I don't know that I've ever heard Canada called America's hat before, but that's funny. If you could get your bleep together and keep your wildfires within your borders, I'd appreciate it. My lungs hurt. And there's a fine layer of ash on the cars I'm working on. Yeah, I mean, you literally work outdoors most of the time on vehicles. So, yeah, that sucks. And you're not by any means alone. And it's affecting everyone. I mean, I know yesterday, before it actually kind of settled in our region, they were saying it was going to get here yesterday. But in the morning when I left for the studio, it hadn't happened yet. So it was actually a very clear, beautiful sky. Air was decent, at least. And I walked out after the show to put something into my car, and I said to Charlie, I feel like I'm sitting inside of a charcoal grill, just like you're sniffing in, not just the, I mean, it's warm enough, it's been hot enough to begin with, but then you feel like you're sniffing in ash as you're just trying to walk back and forth. You can probably hear some of it in my voice, and that it's, I mean, it's affecting me, and I know it's affecting a lot of people, so, especially if you're outdoors. Now, of course, what are they recommending? A mask. Although it's an N95, and that will help people because that's actually effective, because 95% of the particles would be, if you're outdoors, if you're working outdoors, if you have to be out there. But it's not mandated, of course. But yeah, I mean, everyone's feeling it. I saw footage today of the skies over New York City and New Jersey. I mean, it's bad. It's really bad. Also, just to address, we've got a lot of text messages on this. For some of you in the Wisconsin area have been hearing or having some issues where the signal that you're used to is not quite what it normally is. So I did check into it. Rather than try to respond to each text individually, I'm going to address it on the air, which is that is a combination. So in the summertime, you have what's called sunspotting, which can interfere with satellite transmissions. My show is actually, you know, we beam it up to a satellite, and stations take it from a satellite downlink. So that automatically, but that tends to be short-lived, right? That can be a few seconds. Sometimes it can be a few minutes, very rarely, and that self-corrects. But then the intense heat that we've been under, then you add in some of this nonsense. These atmospheric changes affect the signal. So that's why that's happening. It's, you know, nobody's, you know, this isn't a case of somebody trying to mess with the radio stations themselves. Well, at least I don't think that's why Canada did this. Maybe they are. Maybe their plot is to try to make it harder to hear the regular Joe show. But no, it's atmospheric conditions brought on by the intense heat and other, which of course changes how with the moisture and everything else affects the atmosphere, which affects the way the signal is transmitted in terms of its distance and its strength. You add in the ash clouds from Canada, that can't make it any better. So just be patient. It will clear up. I think most parts of the areas, like a good part of the Midwest and the East Coast, are supposed to get hit by rainstorms Friday and Saturday. The good news of that is it will clear out a lot of this stuff. So just wanted to address all of that. Now, yesterday we had two big confirmation hearings. The first, Todd Blanche to make him the permanent attorney general, and then Jay Clayton to be the permanent, or at least the full-time official, national director of intelligence. Those were interesting hearings. We're going to get into those momentarily. First with Jay Clayton here. Now, I didn't get to see a lot of it, but I will tell you the left was fixated on asking this guy one question. And remember, the president is addressing the nation this evening, 9 p.m. Eastern time. I would really encourage everybody, and I want to be clear, I don't know what he's going to actually talk about. I mean, we know it's election integrity, but I don't know what he's bringing to the table. I've even asked around to those that would have the opportunity to know or might have some insight, and there's no speculation, meaning they're keeping this very tight to the vest, which I also think is interesting. So we will see. I think it's always worth listening to the president, but this is an all-important topic, election integrity. We showed you yesterday, you had Democratic senators saying, well, I don't know what it's going to be, but it's probably the greatest threat to voter integrity ever. They're already trying to seed the well. They were doing this yesterday in Jay Clayton's confirmation hearing because the most important question that seemed to matter to any Democrat in the chamber was Jay Clayton's opinion on the 2020 elections. Being repeatedly asked questions about who won the election. Now, the spin from the left, we have, actually, Bud Light Bill wrote in and said, Joseph, I was like, because, see, they're being very formal. They're chastising me. Joseph, why is it impossible for anyone going through the confirmation process to simply say Joe Biden won the 2020 election? Well, you asked the question. I know you don't really want an answer because you go on to ramble about, oh, they don't want to hurt Trumpy's feelings. My question for you is, from 2021 to January of 2025, who resided in the White House? Who was recognized every day when he was awake as being the President of the United States? Who went on official, you know, junkets for the on behalf of the federal government in the United States? Who did all that? Who did they swear in January of 2021? Now, of course, the answer to all those questions is Joe Biden. So my question, why do you guys keep asking us about 2020 then? Can you see this? Oh, it's so hard. They don't want to hurt Trump's feelings. No, you want to create a false deity. If you will not genuflect to the left and say, oh, yes, 2020 was the most fair, free, and accurate election in the history of mankind, somehow that, in your mind, disqualifies us. But here's the thing. If Jay Clayton yesterday had said, oh, Joe Biden won by a landslide, I think he's the greatest thing since cats, this would not satiate anybody on the left. Now, I don't think Jay Clayton did a very good job of what I've heard and what I've seen of his confirmation hearing. He obviously did not know how to handle these senators. He tried to sidestep it, and in sidestepping it, really just kind of made everyone think, ick. And that's just it's a sad reality. The question should be, in 2026, heading to a midterm election where you have two active military operations, a war in Ukraine and the situation in Iran. You have bad actors in China and other parts of the world that want to do us grave harm. Why is the number one question on the lips of senators from the Democrat Party a rehash of the 2020 elections? Other than the fact that they hope to score some points with their base, we're exposing them. Look, they're all these crazy people. Now, nobody sits there and asks Stacey Abrams over and over again and tells about your gubernatorial race, which you have never seated. That's why she's called the shadow governor. Why is it that you can have Hillary Clinton, Joe Biden, Kamala Harris, any number of people go out on a regular basis and deny elections, but nobody wants to ask them that question? The fact of the matter is the 2020 elections remain in great contention. Because the fact is, we have not seen everything there is to see. The fact is, there are legitimate questions about what was done. and how it was done, and would it have affected the outcome of the election? And as I've said countless times on this show, I would be happy if a real, full forensic audit and investigation were done, and after all that, they came back and said, yeah, there's nothing, then I'd accept it. That's never been done. We've never even gotten close to that. All we've ever had is, no, you're wrong. I had someone the other day tell me about the Gableman report from the state of Wisconsin where they investigated the 2020 election. And the person, they fluffed it off and said, oh, that's been discredited. It's 37 pages of crap. Except for it's 139 pages. So clearly they've never read it. They don't know a whole lot about it. Doesn't even matter to them because they've pre-decided it. I'm open to seeing what's there. I hope this speech tonight from the president helps to begin that process because I think the American people deserve it. The American people need it, especially going into an all-important midterm. That has not stopped the Space Cadet, our favorite from the great state of New Mexico, Representative Melanie Stansberry, 1st District of New Mexico, she who likes to play Vogue on her social media on the regular. She was none too happy that Todd Blanche was even getting a hearing imploring those senators to stand their ground.
1: Let me just be clear. There is one thing that is certain in this case, and that is that Todd Blanche has no business being anywhere near the Attorney General's office. And we are calling on our colleagues in the Senate to firmly reject his nomination and to vote no, because he has defied the public confidence. He has broken the law. He has broken the public trust. He has exposed victims and survivors of sexual assault in their names, their locations, their home addresses, and he has conspired with the President of the United States and the Cabinet to cover up this case in one of the largest cover-ups ever in the history of the United States, including potential criminal and civil conduct of the President of the United States. And so the Senate must vote no.
0: Right, so that's a long list of things. None of them substantiated, broken the law. Here's the thing. I'm ambivalent on Todd Blanche right now. I have very good people that I know and trust that have concerns about his nomination, whether or not he will do the job that we need our attorney general to do. Certainly to be loyal to the president, which in his first term never happened. Loyal to the Constitution, but also willing to do the job they're hired to do. That doesn't contradict the Constitution, but is in service to it. But the president chose him, and I trust the president. So we'll see where that goes. But the one thing that's kind of unequivocal when it comes to Todd Blanche is his record. As a long record in breaking the law and going against the Constitution, this is not what this man's record is. Now, she implored it when we get back. Chris Coons out of Delaware, we talked to the guy that wants to unseat him, and God, I pray he does. They had some things to ask Todd Blanche. I'll share it when we get back. You can tell me whether you think they're serious or not.
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8: We're glad to share our This Day stories on WTAQ, Green Bay, Wisconsin, and on Kello Radio in Sioux Falls, South Dakota. The Easy Bake Oven used a 100-watt light bulb to heat up treats that could be made by young would-be chefs. It had to be specially designed so that the treats would go into a slot in the oven and then pop out the other side in about 8 to 10 minutes. The slot was small enough that a child's hand could not fit in and touch the hot light bulb. The secret was that most of the baking packets hardened when mixed with water, whether or not they were heated up. The biggest danger is that Hasbro didn't sell replacement light bulbs, so if the bulb went out, enterprising fathers would sometimes try to replace them. A 250 or 500 watt replacement bulb was too hot. It would become a fire hazard. The Easy Bake Oven premiered on this day, July 14th, 1963. And on this day, consider how many children want to imitate their parents. I'm Chris Conley.
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0: Welcome back. Joe Gigante, Regular Joe, 888-737-1737 is the number. Now, Melanie Stansberry, the space cadet from New Mexico, she implored the senators, you must stand strong against Todd Blanche. Well, at least Senator Chris Coons seemed to heed her concerns, her begging, her request. Here he is in the confirmation hearing. Some of these questions are interesting, but he wants to know, will you be independent of the division of the government that you're part of?
1: Is the Department of Justice that you're running independent from the White House?
2: The Department of Justice, like every single department in the executive, is part of the executive. I mean, Article 2 of the Constitution gives the power of the executive to President Trump. So we certainly operate with integrity. We certainly operate in the single mindset to serve the American people and do the right thing. But I am a member, if confirmed. I will be a member of the cabinet. I'm serving in the acting capacity that way now, just like the other cabinet members. And President Trump can fire me whenever he wants.
0: So he said, oh, wait, will I be independent of the executive branch, which is where I serve? Of course not. But Chris Coons, once again, showing that big brain, he wasn't done. He said, look, I look at this, you're only here because Pam Bondi couldn't deliver what Trump wanted. Are you going to be crooked like he wanted her to be?
1: President Trump ever post on Truth Social directing your predecessor to get at it, to prosecute his perceived political enemies?
2: I don't think those were his exact words.
1: But those were not his exact words.
2: No, but
1: clearly
2: that
1: was the intention. It is my impression, sir, that you are here rather than your predecessor because the president was unhappy with her failures to actually secure convictions of folks like Attorney General Tish James or former FBI Director Jim Comey.
0: Was there a question in there, sir, Senator? I mean, here's the thing. These are ridiculous questions. They're not getting to the question of, is he qualified to be Attorney General? Again, these are false theities. Will he show greater fealty to the Democrats in the Congress than the president who employs them? And Senator Sheldon Whitehouse, he said to Chris Coons, hold my beer.
3: How long do you intend to put up with that Kash Patel character? Are you good with his airplane jaunts? Are you confident he's not drinking on the job? Are you sure none of his travel is a pretext for vacation activities like snorkeling Olympics and visiting girlfriends? Are you sure he knows what he's doing? Do you vouch for him? Are you willing to look at whether he lied to this committee?
2: That's an extraordinarily obnoxious question, Senator. And I have full faith in Director Patel and the work that he's doing every day.
3: Great. You get to own that.
0: So he says, look, first of all, I give Todd Blanche credit. I don't think that Clayton or Blanche were, like, extraordinary. Blanche did better than Clayton did, but that wasn't a high bar. Although I think that answer was one of his best. It's extraordinarily obnoxious because it is. What does that, what bearing does that, how long are you to put up with that character? Yeah, see here, when are you going to take out Patel? That's what we're looking for. I mean, it's, first of all, that's not his purview, right? He doesn't get to, the president chose Kash Patel. But what bearing, again, the question should be, do you have the bona fides to be the Attorney General? None of the questions they're asking, just like, by the way, it doesn't go to your qualifications as Director of National Intelligence to ask your opinion on the 2020 elections. These are inherently unserious people on the Democrat side.
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9: It's criminal lawlessness. I'm Dave Anthony, Fox News. That's what Iran's calling the renewed U.S. military attacks as it retaliates with strikes in neighboring countries. A military spokesman saying,
10: "We call you General Yazgar.
11: We once again stress that under no circumstances and in no way will we allow the United States, as a foreign and extra-regional country, to interfere in the Strait of Hormuz. This is Iran's inviolable red line."
9: Though President Trump insists the U.S. controls the Strait while blocking all of Iran's ports, Fox News' Peter Ducey reports from the White House.
12: The U.S. shot some Hellfire missiles into the smokestack of a commercial vessel in the Strait of Hormuz that was ignoring military commands to steer clear of an Iranian port. President Trump is very serious about enforcing this naval blockade as he tries to figure out what to do next.
9: Well, the president's vowing even worse attacks on Iran next week, but Vice President Vance tells the Joe Rogan Experience podcast there will be no U.S. ground forces trying to force regime change.
13: To propose sending in the troops, you're basically saying that the U.S. military should do the job for the Iranian people. We're not in that business anymore.
9: President Trump will address the nation tonight, 9 p.m. Eastern, with a big focus on election integrity as he continues to claim there was fraud in the 2020 election he lost. While the president urges Congress to pass new voting regulations like proof of citizenship and voter ID, restrictions on mail-in ballots, Senate Minority Leader Chuck Schumer says Democrats are united
14: to make sure that we can combat these attempts to steal the election.
9: Flooding keeps getting worse in parts of South Texas.
15: Rivers, creeks, and streams in Uvalde blowing up, basically shutting down all roadways of this town. We started off Tuesday with a foot of rain in the area, and then yesterday another explosion in this area of rain as first responders from all over the region on the ground and in the air, plucking people out of peril.
9: That's Fox Weather's Robert Ray in Uvalde. 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
9: He calls it an encroaching darkness. Secretary of State Marco Rubio speaking out against what he calls left-wing political terrorism.
17: A transgender shooter opening fire on Catholic elementary school students as they pray. His gun marked with slogans like, "Where is your God now?" A healthcare executive executed in cold blood in the streets. Multiple assassination attempts on a sitting president. And the murder of the greatest conservative activist of a generation.
9: Rubio telling an international gathering to combat political violence this morning.
17: So many people in positions of power have repeatedly dismissed acts of violence and even terrorism as legitimate forms of political expression so long as they served a left-wing cause.
9: In Britain, a 14-year-old boy is accused of plotting to attack mosques motivated by the other side.
18: The boy was arrested earlier this month on suspicion of a race-related crime, throwing a brick through the window of a black woman's car. Police seized electronic devices and notebooks from his bedroom, which they say revealed plans to carry out even more extreme attacks. It's alleged the teenager plotted to stab worshippers at two mosques in London and had conducted online reconnaissance. Prosecutors say he was motivated by a far-right ideology set out in a Hitler-inspired manifesto. The 14-year-old denies both preparing terrorist acts and racially aggravated criminal damage. In London, Jonathan Savage, Fox News.
9: We get updates to the economy this morning. Retail sales rose just 0.2% last month from May. Unemployment claims, first-time ones, declined slightly last week to 208,000. The number of people continuing to collect jobless benefits also dropped a little to around 1.8 million on Wall Street, a mixed bag. The Dow is up 112 points, but the NASDAQ is down 187. I'm Dave Anthony, and this is Fox News.
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25: Fighting for truth, justice, and the American way. Without the cape, we're the superpowers, not even a sidekick. Heck, we don't even have fancy gadgets. This is just Joe and his trusty microphone, made in the USA. This is the Regular Joe Show. Oh, so good.
0: Well, hello there and welcome, Joe Giganti. Your Regular Joe, 888-737-1737.

0: and a couple elected officials that make you wonder, what rock did this person just crawl out from under, including Gwen Moore. Now, have we ever played sound from Gwen Moore before? Maybe one time. Now, understand, Gwen Moore is a United States representative from the state of Wisconsin, of which this show originates. And while we have 8 congressional districts, I can't say that we played almost all, if not all, at this point, including Gwen Moore. But she is clearly would be the one we have used the least. This is not for some discriminatory reasons on our part. It's just that she never really says anything that's worth sharing. We have other Democrats in the state. I play them all the time. She is just, look, she is not the sharpest knife in the drawer. That will be evident once again. What she defines socialism as, I don't think I've ever heard anyone try to define socialism this way, but hey, whatever, we're equal opportunity here. She wants to say it, we'll be glad to share it. Of course, the voters, unfortunately, will likely vote her back in. What can I tell you? Now, we start each and every hour with some good news. This hour will be no different. And of course, as this is a special edition of the Regular Joe Show, because we are on Best Of Tomorrow's, I take part in a fundraiser for the families of children with cancer. We're doing some of our normal Freedom Friday events on this edition as well. So that includes our Freedom Friday quotes of the hour. Hour number one, Thucydides said, "The society that separates its scholars from its warriors will have its thinking done by cowards and its fighting done by fools." I mean, don't we see that coming to be at some level in these last years? Certainly in certain sectors of our leadership. Hour number two, we had the great Thomas Paine, who said, "Tyranny, like hell, is not easily conquered. Yet we have this consolation with us, that the harder the conflict, the more glorious the triumph." Now, was that Thomas Paine or was that Big Mish? I mean, she said she's the greatest orator of all time, so I don't know. That maybe she said it and they felt like Thomas Paine needed something. They was like, here, we're gonna attribute this to him. She's a giver, you know. And here in hour number three, courage is fear holding on a minute longer. Courage is fear holding on a minute longer. General George S. Patton. This is an interesting thing. One of my all-time favorite comic book characters since I was a child. I mean, everyone likes Superman and Batman and Spider-Man. I've always loved Green Lantern. I think part of it's the oath. It's a really cool oath. I mean, just what they say. And look, do you know the oath? I'm asking Charlie. I'm going to guess you were not a comic book kid, were you? Like, which ones did you read?
1: Not too many actual comic books, but like the Sam Raimi Spider-Man movies. I enjoyed those.
0: Okay, so I mean, you're at least familiar. Now, don't judge Green Lantern on that horrendous film that was made. Oh, that was so... Everything about that movie is actually, ironically, to this quote, that 2011 film, which was horrible. And Ryan Reynolds is a great actor, but he was horrible in that film. It just shows you that when you give Hollywood something that's good, that's pure in some level, they just don't know what to do with it. Because the whole concept of the Green Lantern is it's a person, and because they have aliens, you know, but it's a man without fear. And that concept of courage and the act of courage is so misunderstood. There's a famous prelate, relatively well-known, very holy man, that often encourages people to pray for his courage. He said he knows what is right and believes, but you know, he needs courage. And there's this idea that courage means that you don't have fear. Or even the idea of the Green Lantern, that there's not that kind of internal voice. It's like, oh, hang on a second. Fear is not the lack, or courage is not the lack of fear, but putting it in its place, not letting its rule over you, doing the right thing because it is the right thing to do, even when you might have fear in you. But for those that don't know, in brightest day, in blackest night, no evil shall escape my sight. Let those who worship evil's might beware my power.

0: Green Lantern's light. I've always, it's just such a great little oath, a little saying, because I love the, it right in the oath, it encapsulates the character, right? It doesn't matter day or night. No evil gets around us. We will make sure that, and the whole concept of the darkness and that the light prevails on the darkness, I loved it. Hollywood destroyed it. They really, really destroyed things. You know what? I'm supposed to see that this weekend. Charlie's, no, I'm gonna see it because I want to see it to be able to talk about it. He's shaking his head no. Charlie sent me a notice when talking about it. He said, speaking of Hollywood ruining things, the leaks from Christopher Nolan's Odyssey looks just as awful as I said it would be. Look, I'm not saying it's going to be pretty. I mean, that's the thing. As a matter of fact, they kind of went out of their way not to have pretty. If you look at, you know what I mean, from some of the choices for the characters, was it, which one's the, is it Athena that's supposed to be the beautiful? Who's the, which is the goddess?
1: Helen.
0: Helen.
1: Not the goddess, the face that launched 1,000 ships, the most beautiful woman on earth.
0: Right, but one of the, but when Athena's always been, if I'm not mistaken, Athena's always been, when you see statues or pictures, she's always this very beautiful woman. And they, I mean, well, they have a chick playing a dude, I mean, in the movie. I don't get it. Christopher Nolan usually makes really good films. This seems to be like some genuflect to the woke world. I don't understand. But I am going to go see it this weekend because then I can make my own opinion on what's there. Charlie is saying there's no way.
1: Let that studio go under.
0: Oh, I, you know, there's,
1: don't give them money.
0: There's ways to see it without cheating. You know, you can always buy a ticket to another show and just go to that one. Either way, I'm going to go see it this weekend because I have a debate with some of my kids on this. So I agreed to go see it so that we can be honest, and we've all seen it. We can comment. See, it's Socratic in my family. I'm just always right. But either way, but anyway, that quote from Patton made me immediately think of the Green Lantern Oath. Courage is fear holding on a minute longer. That's, you know, I'm just going to tell you, I've lived long enough. There are those that can provide the receipts if you wish to challenge me on it. Where I have had to walk on a very narrow rope with no net underneath whatsoever. And I'm not saying that, not bragging in any way, shape, or form. It is not for a lack of, oh my goodness, not realizing if I fall, what happens. This is figurative, by the way. I'm not actually being forced to walk on any tight ropes. But I've said it, and I try to live it. There's always 1,000 reasons not to do something, to pass by, to look the other way, to let it just go on this one time. There's only one reason ever to do the right thing, because it's the right thing to do. And we've got to incorporate that into our lives. So I think it's a great quote from Patton. Now, this piece of good news for the hour, I don't know, you know, some, I'm sure even within the conservative movement, we may have some differences of opinion on this. I think it's good from certainly the intent. This from CNN.com. They claim it to be an exclusive. Odd, because I've seen this story a couple other places, but either way, they must have a word in their story that makes it exclusive. Officials asked to turn over phones at the White House as Susie Wiles and Kash Patel lead intensifying leak probe. Now, as you know, there's been a number of high-level leaks that have come out of this administration, and they're not happy about it, the latest of which involves some concerns over security protocols with the new Air Force One, that there was concerns because of credible threats against the president's life in his last international trip. They ended up bringing the old Air Force One back into service for his flight home, basically, and not using the new one. The information for this, that this was even going on, was leaked to the press. Now, I understand, well, we have a freedom of press. You don't have the freedom to put the president's life on the line. You just don't. This is information that if it came out after the fact, no problem. It was happening while he was still on the ground in another country. When the concerns, which, what do you think, that's catnip for terrorists. Okay, let's do it. So, apparently, according to sources, Patel had been planning a trip to Chicago. He was told, nope, we need you at the White House this past Friday for a hands-on role in running the probe with Susie Wiles. And it included at some point asking some of the officials, some high-level officials, to have their phones examined to see if they were the source of the leak. Now, there is freedom of the press. There is not freedom to leak things, whether classified or another designation, that are not supposed to be public. The press can run them. The press can run with the story. And by and large, they're, for the most part, immune to any consequences. Not always. There are legal precedents where they can actually get themselves in trouble. But the people that do the leaking, they have no such protection under the Constitution. In fact, what our laws say is that when you do these things, when you put the president's life in jeopardy, when you leak classified documents or similar level or other designated levels, top secret, classified, whatever it might be, or information, that the penalties are pretty severe because they want to deter people from doing it, because it puts our whole national security on the line. So I think it's good news that this White House is serious about it, considering the previous administration had cocaine in the White House and they couldn't figure out who brought it. I mean, Hunter, we just weren't sure. Now, Melanie Stansberry, she has a lot on her mind this week. Remember, she's the space cadet from the 1st District of New Mexico. Representative Melanie Stansberry, Vogue, snap a photo. She's always posing for social media. So during a House floor speech, the first piece you heard was the social media post where she was lamenting Todd Blanche. But then on a House floor speech this week, she was really upset about what's going on with ICE. Now, again, pay attention to the language. ICE is not a rogue agency. It is not an illegal agency. It is a fully constitutional agency. But according to Melanie Stansberry,
2: Lorenzo Salgado Araujo, Johan Sebastian Guerrero,
0: Bach,
2: Ruben Ray Martinez, Alex Preddy, Renee Good, and dozens of others who are now dead at the hands of ICE, this administration, in detention centers across the country. Fathers, brothers, sons, daughters, dozens who have lost their lives stolen from them at the hands of our government and the choices of this body, the choices of a House that has enabled a president to spend billions of dollars on funding ICE, choices of this body to not stop a president from breaking the law, and choices of this body for failing to act. Well, Mr. Speaker, it is time to act and for this body to do its job and shut it down.
0: Now, of course, this would all be so much more believable if she had ever done something like this in a House floor speech, acknowledging the scores of Americans killed by violent illegal aliens. The fact of the matter is, the space cadet from New Mexico probably couldn't name one.
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0: there and welcome Joe Gigante, your regular Joe. Now, you know, of course, that lead producer Charlie is behind the control board, as he is each and every day. And I always like to give great praise to him because he does fantastic work. He really does. And we have other people on the team, Casey and Brendan and others that do work. But then there's every once in a while we have guests. And today, I have a special guest in the studio. I didn't even tell I was going to mention his name, but one of my godchildren is here. My godson, I have to check. I don't know if I can say your, I don't want to say your name on air until your dad tells me it's okay. But my godson is here visiting us here in Studio 76. So I'm just happy he could be here and spend a little time here. Because, you know, he's a very busy guy. I don't get to see him much between school and sports. I mean, he's pretty much preparing to take over the world. So I think he'll do well with it. Now, I mentioned last segment, we played Melanie Stansberry. Well, again, she goes on these kind of these long, unhinged contingents. She starts listing a bunch of illegal aliens. Well, two of them are American citizens, Alex Peretti and Renee Good, but mostly illegal aliens, and they've been murdered at the hands of ICE. Well, first of all, that statement, murdered, is not even a fair legal statement, but that doesn't stop her. But like so many liberals, if she were to be challenged at that point, could she name even three of the Americans? You would think she'd come up with Lake and Riley, the name that at one point was very common because of the coverage of her murder at the hands of an illegal alien. Sheridan Gorman is a relatively new name. Jocelyn Nungary, the 12-year-old that was killed by illegal aliens. Molly Tibbetts, rather. Sarah Root. I mean, there's a number of names that we've talked about, you've heard, brought about. But the Democrats, they're great at listing off illegal aliens that were never supposed to be in this country. As we go back to a meme we put up a couple days ago, if you don't want to get injured or hurt or die at the hands of an ICE engagement, there's some simple rules. One, don't come to the country if you're not supposed to be here. That's the number one way you prevent that. And if you're not here, it won't happen. That's okay. Tom Homan. We've said it. God bless Tom Homan. I really have such deep respect for this man. He is a good man, and he does hard work, and he does honest work, and he does good work. He's our border czar. He was on the Ingram angle, and he said what we've been talking about here for months. So much of the violence we're seeing, these horrible incidents, if you want to trace it back to its origin, it sits squarely on the shoulders of the radical left.
1: This all comes back to the Dems, who are telling people don't comply with ICE. ICE is not a real law enforcement agency. Here's how you evade ICE. Now, you and I talked about AOC a year ago. She says, well, I'm advising my constituents of their constitutional rights. Don't open your door. Don't comply. You see signs that these protests resist. And this is the problem. You need to comply with law enforcement. So here's my concern. I think Mark Wayne might have been one of the reasons he wanted to look at a temporary pause. I'm scared to death because assault vehicles are sky high. There's been a lot of shootings. I'm scared to death that one of these days our ICE officers aren't going to be quick enough. The bad guys will be quicker. And I'm going to hand another folded flag to a spouse or a child.
0: And that is a real and legitimate concern. And it's absolutely true. Not just AOC, so many of them. They keep telling everybody, including legal aliens, that this is a rogue agency, that if they get their hands on you, that you'll be dead. So, in a sense, they bear the responsibility for these people running. I mean, the way they put it, you'd think that that it was Dr. Fauci coming to give you COVID treatments.
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4: There's a fresh update on the housing market, and it is disappointing. Pending home sales declined 5.4% last month from May. Also, the drop from a year ago is 0.3%. Other reports are more encouraging. Retail sales rose 0.2% in June. Shoppers were able to spend less on gasoline because gas prices cooled last month. Sales at gas stations were down more than 5%. Outside of gas stations, retail sales rose 7%. 7-tenths of a percent. New claims for unemployment benefits declined to 208,000 last week. Chip giant Taiwan Semiconductor is reporting a better-than-expected quarter. Its profit rose 77% from a year ago. It's also boosting its investment in U.S. manufacturing by $100 billion. That's your Fox Business Report. I'm Ginny Coselda. 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

0: hello there and welcome. Joe Gigante, regular Joe, 888-737-1737 is the number. 888-737-1737 is the number to call or text emails to Joe at regjoeshow.com. Now, we're going to get back to the sound here that has to do with all this debate over immigration. But let me just intersperse, if you will, this story out of London. I've been watching this develop over the last 48 hours or so, where counterterrorism police are investigating the killing of a former British politician turned reality TV contestant. Anne, is it Widdicombe or Widcombe? I'm not sure. The E in the middle, I'm not sure if it's silent or not, but it's either Anne Widdicombe or Anne Widcombe. This occurred Tuesday. They said that, in fact, she was the victim of a targeted attack. I love the AP. Could this be more generic? A 28-year-old man. Thank you for that deep description. Arrested on suspicion of murder and terror crimes, remains in custody as the investigation continues. Now, remember, in London and Great Britain and England, they've had relatively unmitigated mass immigration, a large part of that coming from the Islamic world. Just facts that I'm putting out there. Quote, it is clear that this was a targeted attack, Lawrence Taylor, head of the National Counterterrorism Policing, told reporters, we're still working to understand the extent of any planning or preparation and the motivation that sits behind the attack. Now, Widdicombe, who was 78, is a former member of the parliament, shocked the political world. She was a prominent voice for decades, known for her blunt speaking way and for her socially conservative views, opposing abortion and the expansion of LGBTQ9743C3PO rights. Police said they believe Widdicombe was attacked on Wednesday afternoon. She failed to appear that afternoon for a scheduled interview and was found dead the next day in her isolated rural home in the southwest England, in a southwest England village. They have not disclosed the cause of death, but, you know, she was likely beaten, shot, or mother, something along those lines. Now, just bear that in mind as we listen to how the left tells us what we need here in America is open borders. The Democratic Socialists of America have said they want to give amnesty to every illegal alien in the country, and there should be no restrictions on people coming to the country. Enter one of the big brains on the left, Representative Gwen Moore, 4th District out of the great state of Wisconsin. She was on C-SPAN's Washington Journal, and she had some pretty important words. All these people that are upset about illegal aliens murdering Americans, well, why even thinking about that? Think about it this way.
1: And I just want to make one other point. Immigrants are less likely to murder people than other American citizens. If you're worried about being murdered, and I don't want to be murdered, but you're much more likely to be murdered by, you know, an ex-spouse that's mad at you, you know, somebody who you fired from a job, you're much more likely to be killed by another American than you are an immigrant. Just saying.
0: Let's just say. Well, here's the thing. Actually, the way they come up with these stats, which are not fully accurate, is they take a smaller, basically the illegal aliens represent a smaller subset of the population. So they're not actually doing an apples-to-apples comparison. If you actually look at the number versus the murders they're committing, it's debatable at the very least who actually commits. And here's the difference of at the end. Nobody wants anyone murdered. But if an illegal alien is doing the damage, these are people that shouldn't be here. They have no right to be here. So your murder rate, the violence rate, all these go down automatically if you simply eliminate from the population those that would be committing it by sending them back to their own place, to their own home. That may be a little too advanced, Gwen Moore. One never knows. But then you look at someone like Abdul El-Sayed, who, by the way, apparently makes $700,000 a year and is talking about the wonders of socialism and Marxism, where he would never make that kind of money. Now, I want you to hear what this guy's saying, because he's taking on the old guard straight up, calling out Chuck Schumer, saying he doesn't like me and he should be afraid of me. Now, understand, you have the rise of the so-called Democratic Socialists of America. They, of course, are really Marxist at the heart of it and who what they are. In a case like El-Sayed, you're dealing with an Islamo-Marxist, kind of a very interesting thing. But then, if you're looking at this fight to maintain power of the old guard, who have they put together? In this particular race against El Sayed, they have a woman that is, at best, become a caricature of herself. She gave a little speech the other day. What was it that you, how did you describe it? It was like a 1940s baseball, what was it, the phrase?
2: Is that a baseball coach from the Great Depression?
0: So, Haley Stevens. Now, this is what you have in the Democrat Party. They're looking around. They want to tamp down these Marxists. They want to maintain power, including the seat in Michigan. So they looked around. They said, you know who we need? We need Haley Stevens. And Haley, let's go out and show the world why you're the right answer.
3: I am going to be working on our behalf. I am going to be telling the stories on our behalf. And you better believe I'm going to be doing it with a little bit of joy, a little bit of enthusiasm, a little bit of energy, and a little bit of sick it to them. Because that's the Michigan way.
0: Oh, yes. You said a Depression era baseball coach. I'm thinking Matt Foley, inspirational speaker, motivational speaker, as played by Chris Farley. She's like the female version. Now, that's what they think is going to stop the steamrolling dump truck known as El Sayed. Here he is calling out Chuck Schumer.
4: I think the worry is not that I can't win. I think the worry is that I might. That's what they're worried about. Because if you look in poll after poll after poll after poll, I am the best candidate to take on Mike Rogers and beat him. It turns out that you know, believing in things and fighting for them, that actually works.
0: So he said they're scared of me. I think he's right. And if they think that Haley Stevens is going to, she's going to be the answer, wow, they must not be serious about this race. But Sayed wasn't done. Abdul El Sayed said, Chuck Schumer, I'm coming for you, buddy.
4: The real issue in our politics isn't right versus left and who's in the middle. The real issue is folks who are locked out, which is the vast majority of people, and then the folks doing the locking out. And if you want to win elections in the year of our Lord 2026, you better be on the side of the people who are locked out against the people doing the locking out. Look, Chuck Schumer and Donald Trump don't agree on much, but the one thing they agree on is that I shouldn't be on the inside of the U.S. Senate. And generally, if Chuck Schumer and Donald Trump agree on one thing, the opposite's probably true. And so that tells you what I'm up against. I'm up against the system of politics bought off by the same people.
0: Yeah, I mean, first of all, I don't even like this guy. I don't trust this guy. I think he's a terrible candidate for Senate. But if I were voting Democrat and I looked at the two of them talking, I'd be like, okay, I got the lunatic female version of Matt Foley, or I've got Abdul Al-Sayed. At least this guy can speak. At least he can make coherent thoughts. And trust me, Chuck Schumer, he's scared. You can hear it in his voice. Here he is talking to Manu Raju over at CNN about whether or not he's in favor of all the support that Al-Sayed is getting.
5: How are you concerned with members of your caucus stumping with Abdul Al-Sayed in Michigan, including Senator Bernie Sanders, who's going there this weekend?
6: Let me say this. First, Donald Trump is in terrible shape, and the Republicans are in Michigan. His tariffs, his war with Canada, in an economy that depends on cross-border transactions, has made him look terrible. Second, Democrats have always come up with candidates that fit their states. We will do that in Michigan. We will beat the Republican, and we will take back the Senate.
0: He was so scared, clearly he got knocked back to 2006. You know, when George W. Bush was actually president versus Donald Trump. First the guy's farting on the Senate floor. Now he can't remember who the president is. I think Chuck's got some, maybe he and Mitch should go hang out somewhere. Now, of course, if you really want to put the cherry on top of the Marxist cake, Gwen Moore's probably best fit for this. That's right, two sound bites in one show. We have just set a record. More Gwen Moore than anyone should ever have to be exposed to. But she has a very interesting way of trying to explain what the value of socialism is.
1: Regulating industry so that they don't dump poison into the water and the air. They want to call that socialist. To try to have alternative energy sources and to diminish our fossil fuel imprint. They call that socialist. So I think that Democrats have got to stop being shy about that term.
0: So they said, don't be shy, fully embrace the socialism of regulation. I mean, if only that was the worry of socialism and Marxism. But the good news is, we've got smarter people on our side, more articulate people on our side, including our Vice President, J.D. Vance. We've got to make better on this. We've got to improve the economy. and point out, show them, demonstrate to them in an effective way that it's not the right answer, particularly to the younger generation, which is why President Trump endorsed people like Michael Alfonso, who, by the way, he just re-endorsed for the third time. So there should be no doubt about that whatsoever, that that endorsement was not made in error, not made in some swindle. But here is J.D. Vance saying, this is how we get to people.
7: Does the socialism thing scare me? Yes. Is it the wrong solution? Yes. But one thing I try to persuade my fellow Republicans of is socialism is the alternative if we don't have a pathway to give people a sense that the system is not rigged and that the American dream is attainable. That's like our job. That's what we have to do. I'm not saying Rome was built in a day. It's not going to be easy to undo some of these economic trends. But, man, we ran the experiment. We ran the experiment of offshoring all of our industrial jobs, of becoming a services and finance economy, and allowing Wall Street to come in and buy every asset of modern life and turn it into an investable, you know, line goes up asset. And what has that done? It's created a generation of kids who kind of are attracted to socialism.
0: And therein lies that last part, so important, the commoditization of everything. Making everything about, well, having to squeeze every penny out of it. Now, again, capitalism, you have to have profit to work. You have to make things function. But there's this is where that whole greed is good thing has come back to bite us in a big way. Because it was never the right foundation of what capitalism really is. And he's pointing that out. And he's absolutely right. No, he didn't stop, though. He gave a real-life example of what could happen here in America, what is happening here in America, because we have kept our eyes averted, right? We've had our head in the sand. We haven't been willing to challenge things. Fair, free trade, good capitalism also means you have to have moral people that see right from wrong, and that's how you avoid bad ghettos.
8: Skid Row is now 55 blocks. It was 50 blocks,
7: yeah,
8: just like a year or two ago.
7: Okay, so my first experience with Skid Row was... So Usha used to work at this like very fancy litigation firm in Southern California. Before she was second lady, she was a corporate litigator. So there's a Christmas party in downtown L.A., and you get these instructions from her firm, and they're like this really convoluted way of this is how you have to get to this Christmas party. And I'm like, why do I have to follow these directions? Why don't I just put it in Google Maps, right? This is like 5 or 6, 7 years ago. So we realize that the reason why they gave you these convoluted directions was so that you could avoid Skid Row at night.
0: Because it's that dangerous. He goes on to say, look, this is what, there's parts of America that look this way, and with socialism, Marxism, all of America will look like what I experienced.
7: And so you get to this party, you drive through Skid Row if you follow Google Maps' directions. You get there, and it's like this beautiful facility with like fancy food and fancy wine, and then there are armed guards outside of it and these gigantic walls. And I realized when I was there, you know what this reminds me of? This reminds me of going to the U.S. Embassy in Port-au-Prince, Haiti. Like, super security, crazy wealth and privilege and status on the inside, and squalor and misery on the outside. Like, it's the first time I'd ever thought America, like, this part of America is actually more like a third world country than anything that I thought we'd ever become.
0: Now, he's on the Joe Rogan Experience when he was saying these things, and it's a fair warning. And what we need, the younger generation, those that are attracted to Marxism and socialism because they feel like they've been aced out, is to realize that by embracing socialism, the rest of the country becomes that way faster, and there's a better alternative, and we have it.
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0: Welcome back, Joe Gigante, Regular Joe, Triple A. Oh, what am I saying? We're wrapping up here on this edition of the Regular Joe Show. Now, I mentioned earlier that my godson was with me, and I've been given his first name is Xavier. Of course, for those that are watching on Rumble and X, you can see that he is well outfitted with a Live Life Boldly t-shirt. He wears it well. It looks very good. Appreciate you. Did you have fun hanging out here today?
18: Yes.
0: You can talk a little more into the mic, though, but...
18: Yes, have a good time.
0: Yeah, we haven't seen you here in a while. You've been having a good summer. You went to Disney World this summer.
18: Yes,
0: I did. That's pretty cool. Yeah. Did you do Magic Mountain? The inside roller coaster where it's all dark? I don't think it is. Oh, man.
18: So.
0: Now I got to tell your dad to take it back. Cause you didn't get it. But you did some cool Star Wars stuff, too.
18: Yeah, I did.
0: That is awesome. All right, well, we got to wrap up. I just want to say thank you for coming out and hanging out. We like to end on a high note. Talking to Xavier is definitely a high note. And Joe Rogan, J.D. Vance saying a little common sense goes a long way.
19: You actually
8: well, that's
19: saw.
8: Insane. Not you, only did they not have voter ID, yeah. You can't show your ID. You're correct. Not allowed to show your
7: you
8: ID.
7: You can, in fact, be like prosecuted if you try to force somebody to show their
8: which
7: ID.
8: Which is, that yeah. seems like you want people to cheat.
7: Exactly.
8: Yeah. And is this from the same people that were saying you have to have an ID that shows you've been vaccinated just four
7: so
8: years
7: to
8: ago?
7: To go to a
8: restaurant.
7: Shopping or to go yeah. to a restaurant. Yeah, no, it's definitely, that's the part about it. That I think makes most people of my political persuasion skeptical of what the Democrats are doing.
8: Yeah.
7: Like, if you don't want to cheat in the election, then just make everybody actually show an ID. What another thing people don't realize is, I didn't realize this until a couple years ago, the voter ID solves a lot of the mail-in ballot problem. Because if you have to show an ID in order to get a mail-in ballot, in order to actually, you know, confirm that there's a real identification attached to that vote, that solves a big chunk of the problem,
8: this
7: too.
8: This is just logical.
7: Yes.
8: Like, I don't, I'm not,
7: every country,
8: I'm not
7: every
8: skeptical.
7: Country does it.
8: I'm not skeptical. I'm accusing them. I think they stole the election.
7: Yes.
0: No, he could never be the director of national intelligence. But again, it's like you said, it's just common sense. And look, Joe Rogan, I understand he buddied up to Donald Trump in the last election, but this is no card-carrying, rock-ribbed, MAGA conservative by any stretch of the imagination. Given the amount of pot he smokes on a regular basis, this is not exactly... So if he can figure this out, why can't the average Democrat understand the questions that remain around simple things like voter ID? What was done in the 2020 elections in terms of how mysteriously hundreds of thousands of votes showed up? Well, I mean, we can explain it, but you won't let us investigate. You have nothing to hide. Why wouldn't you want that investigation? It would exonerate you, after all. We know. We get it. They can play their games, but we're going to pursue what we do each and every day. The true, the good, and the beautiful. We reorient ourselves to that each and every day, and then make the commitment, no matter what the challenge, big or small, we will live life boldly. See you on Monday, everybody.
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24: Hey,
2: Iran calls it a red line. I'm Lisa Brady, Fox News. An Iranian military spokesman vowing again not to allow U.S. interference in the Strait of Hormuz, where a U.S. blockade is in effect against Iranian shipping as fighting continues over Iran's attacks on commercial vessels.
3: The U.S. has fired deeper into Iran than it has in this round of fighting. Iran state media says air defenses near Tehran triggered yesterday. The U.S. says the strikes reached 100 miles outside of Tehran. An army barrack was hit to the southeast of Iran. Most of the strikes still concentrate on the coast to degrade Iran's ability to threaten shipping. All the public statements from Iran are defiant.
2: Fox's Mike Tobin in Tel Aviv. President Trump keeping up the pressure for Iran to make a deal as Iran continues retaliatory strikes on U.S. Gulf allies. A White House briefing scheduled this afternoon ahead of President Trump's address to the nation tonight, expected to focus on multiple topics, including Iran and election integrity. You can hear special coverage beginning at 9 Eastern tonight on FoxNewsRadio.com. On Capitol Hill, another round of confirmation hearings with the acting labor secretary facing a Senate panel.
4: Keith Sunderland has been the acting secretary for months now and has broad support from Republicans, but he's already taking tough questions from Democrats who made it clear they don't agree with the Trump administration's policies.
2: Fox Business's Connor Hanson on the Hill. Worker protections and AI-related concerns among the issues raised.
19: Both from a national competitive perspective, but also from a workforce development side. You know, we're working very closely with the National Science Foundation and the Department of Education to develop that AI curriculum.
2: Sunderland was appointed acting commissioner after former Secretary Lori Chavez de Remer resigned during an inspector general probe. Democrats also pressing for more information on her spending. Rivers still rising in Texas as a flood emergency continues after more heavy rain, dozens rescued. This region still recovering from deadly flooding last summer. 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
2: A Trump cabinet member gets personal about threats against his life during a State Department event on left-wing political terrorism.
25: Treasury Secretary Scott Bessent told officials from dozens of countries at the event about an attempt on his life that happened just 2 hours after being sworn into his position.
26: So any of you who want to report that this is a fiction and does not exist, be there for the sentencing this August.
25: The Justice Department says 24-year-old Ryan English of Massachusetts pleaded guilty in March to charges related to the attempted assassination of Bessent. Police say English admitted to having Molotov cocktails and traveling to Washington, D.C. with the intention of killing a government official. His sentencing is set for August 14th. Tanya J. Powers, Fox News.
2: Smoke from wildfires in Canada still blanketing parts of the U.S.
27: This is some of the worst air quality in years for parts of the Midwest and Northeast. Here in Cleveland, there's a smell of burning wood in the air. Health officials are urging people to limit their time outside, especially kids, older adults, and anyone with breathing problems, with air quality alerts stretching across a dozen states from Minnesota to New England.
2: Fox Weather's Katie Byrne. An MMA legend is calling for his latest loss to be wiped from the official record.
28: Conor McGregor doesn't think his loss to Max Holloway in UFC 329 should count. McGregor's long-awaited return to the octagon ended in disaster, with McGregor suffering a serious knee injury, which prevented him from continuing after just over a minute of action. As a result, Holloway was awarded a victory by technical knockout. McGregor posting on social media that his medical test results should be back soon, while also calling for the loss to be rendered a no contest. Frank Lanza, Fox News.
2: A mixed day on Wall Street. Right now, the Dow is up 69 points, but the S&P is in the red and the Nasdaq's down more than 200. I'm Lisa Brady, Fox News.
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0: Welcome back in. I want to remind everybody that we are now live on YouTube. This is the very first week that we have been doing this. The kids are impressed. And by the kids, I mean my kids. They actually said, this is pretty good, Dad. And you can now watch. I asked them. I sent them. They're the experts. They spend all day on YouTube. If you have kids or grandkids and you ask them right now what's their favorite media platform, I would be stunned if their answer is not YouTube. That's how popular it is with them.
1: Well, I was just saying, they're impressed, though, with your, you know, Dad is looking pretty cool, huh?
0: I sent them the link. I said, hey, do you have any feedback, anything we can do? And they were impressed. So you can watch all 3 hours. You can comment in real time as well in there. And the audiences have been very, very good. We're going to continue to refine it, get it better and better. I am waving to you. You go search out Clay Travis, Buck Sexton, Clay and Buck. You type it in on YouTube. Boom. You can go easily subscribe, and you can hang out with us for all 3 hours on video as well. And we love those of you that are continuing to listen on audio, too. Yes, and Rob in Houston, by the way, is pointing out one of the shootings in the in Texas, I believe. Rob, you can hit us with the details quickly. I saw this headline that the individual who was shot in Houston had drugs in the car, right? A lot of them.
2: Yes, the esteemed illegal alien apparently had methamphetamines in the van when he was picked up.
1: So that would also explain why somebody might try to evade cops. Additionally to their status, they're an alleged drug dealer. So you're not just facing deportation, you're facing a possible prison sentence.
2: Or maybe why the FBI or ICE was following him anyway.
1: Also true.
2: You know, also we have a Soros-funded DA down here that wants to do an investigation. Of course, the district attorney has no authorization over federal agents, but it's not stopping him.
0: Thanks.
2: Local press is trying to whip up the people to have another George Floyd moment. I don't think the people in Houston are going to have any part of it.
0: Thank you for the call. I don't think this is going to play in Texas because Texans, by and large, support the deportation of illegal immigrants. 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
13: We'll see unhealthy air quality today, some thunderstorms tomorrow. This afternoon, smoky skies, hazy sunshine at times, high 86. Tonight, widespread smoke, mostly cloudy, chance of a storm toward morning, low 66. Tomorrow, partly sunny, chance of showers and thunderstorms, high 89. From Fox 11, your station for severe weather coverage, I'm Pete Petoniak, WTAQ.
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0: Welcome back in, Clay and Buck. We are rolling through the Thursday edition of the program. We got a bunch of callers who want to weigh in, a variety of different topics. Tommy Lahren's going to join us top of the next hour. That should be fun to talk about a wide variety of topics with all of us. But let's play a couple of these. People are reacting to the conversation we just had about the testosterone therapy, T-level checks for the Department of War. Jeff in Connecticut, fire away.
1: Hey, 66 years old. I get testosterone replacement therapy, get monitored every 3 months. They also monitor for the high estrogen levels, and it's been great. I feel great, can keep up in the gym, and it's wonderful.
0: Thanks.
2: I'm going to tell you something.
0: You start, you said. Sorry,
2: go ahead.
0: We may have lost him.
2: Jeff's with us. Jeff, when do you start?
1: I started 5 years ago, and it's been terrific. I get monitored every 3 months. They check for my levels, and then they also check for the estrogen level because that can get high if you're on replacement therapy.
2: Yeah, the doc might put you on an estrogen blocker for that. For those of you out there, there's ways they can handle it. It's actually
0: You're an expert on. We should say this because check with your doctors as always. But if you're a young guy, you got to be careful because if you want to have kids, this can factor in. I just want, you know, some of these people out there, if you're 35 and you're listening to us and you don't have kids yet, it's different than if you're 55 and you've already had a bunch of kids. That's a very different worldview. You need to be aware of that if you're trying to have kids or want to have kids.
2: There's something that, again, talk to your doctor, not medical advice, just sharing information here. There's something that some people take with great efficacy. Can boost your testosterone 50 to 100% called human chorionic gonadotropin. It's actually a female pregnancy hormone, and your doctor can prescribe this for you, and it does not affect, it should not affect fertility. If anything, it actually increases fertility. But so that's another option for people. I'm just going to tell you this. If you have low T as a guy, you are going to have, it's going to make your mood worse. You're going to gain fat, particularly gain fat in the chest area, which is really not fun because your estrogen level is going to be high. So you're going to start getting man boobs. You're going to have less energy. You're going to need to take naps in the afternoon. You go down this whole list. You don't have to. There's, you know, you don't have to go down that pathway if you don't want to. And certainly, if you're in the military, there's no reason for you. And people who say, "Oh, just change your diet," they don't know what they're talking about. If you're 50 years old, changing your diet is not going to turn this stuff around. If you have super low T, so they don't know anything. Anyway, that is a conversation we can continue to have in the second hour. People passionate about this stuff. But Tommy Lahren will be with us. And I'm sure she likes a high TRT DOD. So
0: I saw Lisa Booth say, can we make high testosterone mandatory for all men?
3: Speaking truth and having fun. Clay Travis and Buck Sexton.
2: As we celebrate our nation's 250th birthday this month, this milestone is a reminder of the impact our nation has had on people around the globe as well. Countries like Israel, for instance, founded just 78 years ago.
0: Years ago, President John F. Kennedy said, "Israel was not created in order to disappear. Israel will endure and flourish." Those words captured the spirit of a young democracy determined to survive.
2: Two nations, thousands of miles apart, yet united by shared values of democracy, faith, freedom, and resilience. As America celebrates 250 years of independence, the International Fellowship of Christians and Jews turn to God in prayer, asking that His wisdom will guide elected officials and lead America and Israel to moral clarity and national unity.
0: The IFCJ created USA Israel Flag Pen for this moment. 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
2: Born on America's darkest day of September 11th, the Talented Towers Foundation has been helping America's heroes ever since. 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Pedro spent many days in the search and recovery efforts at Ground Zero.
0: In this 25th anniversary year of 9/11, we continue to see the toll that day is still taking on heroes and their families. 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
5: I'm Nikki Whaley. The president is taking aim at New York Governor Kathy Hochul's move to put a statewide pause on hyperscale AI data centers. Here's Liz Warner.
6: The president slamming the governor's move in a Truth Social post Wednesday. He called for the state to change its policy immediately. Under the new first-in-the-nation law, Hochul will pause state environmental permits for up to a year to allow time to put together a framework to protect the environment and energy grid, as well as help New Yorkers' electrical bills. The Trump administration has pushed for more innovation in the U.S., with the president writing in his post that, quote, data centers are tremendous wins for the states and communities that are lucky enough to get them. In New York, I'm Liz Warner.
5: The House Homeland Security Committee is requesting a brief with ICE next week. Here's Scott Carr with more from Washington.
7: Republican Congressman from New York, Andrew Garbarino, who chairs the committee, tells The Hill his panel's already reached out to ICE for details on the status of its implementation of body camera requirements for officers. That request comes after ICE officers fatally shot two individuals over the past week. Garbarino notes the briefing will not touch on those shootings as the FBI is investigating both of them. Both men were inside their cars when federal officers shot them, prompting ICE to temporarily pause traffic stops. In a post Wednesday, President Trump said federal immigration agents are not ending traffic stops. I'm Scott Carr in Washington.
5: A new national Marquette poll looks at trust.
8: The poll found younger people less likely to trust others.
9: What we find is trust in other people generally has gone down dramatically.
8: Poll director Charles Franklin says adults born before 1960 are most likely to say most people can be trusted. Those born in the 2000s, the least likely. What's driving that may not be what you'd expect.
9: There's absolutely no relationship between the amount that you use social media and how much you trust other people, whether you're born before 1960, born in the 80s, or born in the 2000s.
8: The poll also found a deficit in trust in the federal government across all age groups from a high in the late 1950s and early 60s. Still, roughly 56% say they trust the government. Some of the time, Bob Haig, Wisconsin Radio Network.
5: And one person is dead after a two-vehicle crash in Sturgeon Bay. Officers responded around 1:30 p.m. Tuesday to the accident between Michigan Street and Alabama Street. Police say a vehicle driven by an 80-year-old man crossed over into the southbound lane, striking the car driven by a 33-year-old woman. Both drivers were taken to the hospital, where one of them passed away from their injuries. The incident remains under investigation. More news can be found at WTAQ.com.
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0: Welcome back into Clay and Buck. We got Bill in Georgia on the lines. What's up, Bill? Bill? Where did Bill go?
1: But he's here.
0: Oh, there he is. Yeah. Talk to us, buddy. We got a minute. Go for it.
1: Hey, Buck, you said you didn't want no liberal socialist meatheads bodybuilders calling in. Understand this. They don't give away muscles. They don't give away trophies.
0: Wait, he's got one more. Go for it, Bill.
1: Hey, going back to talking about Pete, hey, if these lib socialtards want to let the kids take hormone replacement and all that, why can't a tip of the sword take something to make myself better?
0: Well, this is just to be clear, by the way, testosterone replacement for hypogonadism, which is the medical term for low T, this has been around for decades. I don't know, 40, 50 years now. It's a medical practice. This is not either. That's necessary. We can talk more about this on the other side. Hormones for kids, that's crazy. That's a whole other thing to try to do transgender stuff. Clay?
2: Yeah, no doubt. Appreciate all of you. 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
4: I'm Nikki Whaley. The Appleton Common Council is set to decide whether to implement a list of rules for automated license plate readers. If passed, any companies that work with the police department would give a detailed list of what data is collected and stored. Police would also have to give any detailed annual report about the license plate readers. This comes after the mayor announced in May the city would stop using the cameras amid public concerns about privacy and who uses the data. Wildfire smoke from the fires in southern Ontario, Canada, and northeast Minnesota has moved into Wisconsin. The Wisconsin DNR has issued an air quality advisory through noon today due to the unhealthy air conditions. Wildfire smoke is said to affect anyone, but people who may notice symptoms sooner include older adults, young children, people who are pregnant, outdoor workers, and individuals with heart or lung conditions. The DNR will reevaluate the advisory sometime this morning and may extend it based on conditions. A vacant Madison landmark will house the company researching nuclear fusion.
5: Realta Fusion has announced the former Oscar Mayer plant on the city's north side as its new corporate headquarters. The Madison-based group is expanding its research team and needs the space, according to CEO Kieran Furlong. Realta's goal is to create stable nuclear fusion, which would be able to generate enormous amounts of power without generating nuclear waste. That goal is still a long way off, but Realta's hope is to generate new prototypes in Madison that get closer to sustainable fusion. Raymond Newport, Wisconsin Radio Network.
4: And wholesale prices fell in June thanks to falling energy prices. The Bureau of Labor Statistics reported the producer price index fell 0.3% last month. Analysts were expecting the rate to remain unchanged. More news can be found at WTAQ.com.
6: I'm Lauren Simonetti, and this is the Fox Business Report.
7: A choppy trading session with stocks lower as investors parse more earnings reports. The tech-heavy NASDAQ continues to fall as chip stocks extend their two-day decline. Memory chip makers are seeing major selling, with SanDisk, Western Digital, and Micron among the biggest losers. Shares of Taiwan Semiconductor are falling 3%, despite the chipmaker reporting its fifth straight quarter of record earnings and committing $100 billion toward new manufacturing in Arizona. The Magnificent Seven big-cap tech stocks are mostly higher amid a rotation out of chips. Shares of Apple are up over 1% and hitting an all-time high. Software stocks are advancing as investors shun chips. U.S.-Iran tensions are pushing oil prices higher, with West Texas Intermediate crude topping $80 a barrel, its highest price in a month. That's your Fox Business Report. I'm Hillary Barsky, invested in you.
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15: We'll see unhealthy air quality today, some thunderstorms tomorrow. This afternoon, smoky skies, hazy sunshine at times, high 86. Tonight, widespread smoke, mostly cloudy, chance of a storm toward morning, low 66. Tomorrow, partly sunny, chance of showers and thunderstorms, high 89. From Fox 11, your station for severe weather coverage, I'm Pete Petoniak, WTAQ.
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0: Welcome back in, Clay and Buck. We got loaded lines. Let me run through a bunch of these calls. We appreciate all of you. 800-282-2882. Let's see who's been waiting the longest. Tanner in Texas, you wanted to weigh in on the situation in Iran. Fire away.
1: Yeah, I heard a report a number of months ago, and it's about the Iran situation. And my comment is nothing's going to happen on these negotiations until we take out the IRGC. They've got all the guns, so they're making all the rules right now and enforcing them. My understanding is that the Kurdish people are still have a little bit of a hard on for the Iranians because of some of their land being annexed here a number of years ago.
0: So Tanner, let me ask you a question. Would you put boots on the ground? Would you send American troops into Iran?
1: Not American. Okay. I understand Kurdish people would like to get a little bit of revenge for the land that was annexed.
0: Thank you for the call. Thank you for the call. Buck, you have been involved in this before. I think what the concern is that the Kurds would basically be walking into a massacre. They don't have the military support to be able to take on the existing Iranian government.
2: No, look, the Kurds are like 10 to 15% of Iran, population-wise, and they're all consolidated really in the northwest along the Iraq, or the western side of the country along the border with Iraq, and somewhat contiguous with some of the pockets of Kurds in Iraq. You just don't have the numbers. I mean, you can't, there's no way that they would be, he asked about the IRGC, you're talking about 500,000 at least by the numbers, men under arms for the IRGC. By the way, I think the Iranians actually are there are only a few militaries in the Middle East. And I could be wrong here, so Grok fact check me, guys. The Kurds have female frontline combatants out of necessity. The Israelis have like female fighter pilots, and the Israelis have women in combat roles. I believe the Iranians have used women in combat roles, too. I could be wrong on that, but I think that may have happened. Gaddafi had a female bodyguard, but that, like, his bodyguards were females. That's a very different situation.
0: They might have had multiple roles.
2: Yeah, there's other stuff going on there, I think. So that then brings me to, we have more talkbacks and more fun things to talk about here. Chris from Oceanside, play it.
3: All right, Clam Buck. You guys sitting there talking about the fanny pack and all that. You guys get a sponsor. You guys just make your own fanny pack for your Crockett coffee called the Crockett Pocket.
2: Guys, if you're going to call in with a talkback, don't be spelunking in the middle of your talkback. But yes, the Crockett Pocket would be a great product for a fanny pack from Crockett Coffee. Clay?
0: Yes, I'll tell you all about our friends at the IFCJ. 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
15: We'll see unhealthy air quality today, some thunderstorms tomorrow. This afternoon, smoky skies, hazy sunshine at times, high 86. Tonight, widespread smoke, mostly cloudy, chance of a storm toward morning, low 66. Tomorrow, partly sunny, chance of showers and thunderstorms, high 89. From Fox 11, your station for severe weather coverage, I'm Pete Petoniak, WTAQ.
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0: the largest bill collector in America is a government organization. It's called the IRS.
1: Yes.
0: I mean, what are you talking about?
2: Well, you know, you got to pay rent, and somebody's making money off of you.
1: Well, yeah, that's the incentive, right? Yes.
0: Yeah, let's
1: making
0: look at
1: money is the incentive.
0: Let's look at the conditions inside current public housing.
2: Yeah. Oh yeah.
0: You don't want that for everybody, right?
2: No.
1: No.
2: Well, you break this down at the beginning, and David, I'm always going to default to you because if I ask Scott, he's just going to look at me and go, "I don't know." You're the closest to some of these people as far as age. You're the millennial. What is meant by this?
3: Where you can take a day off from work, but you don't hate your job.
2: What does that mean?
0: Like, the only reason you take a day off of work is because you just can't do it that day? Let's talk to a lot of people who have worked in the People's Republics around the world and talk about how much spare time they have.
2: Oh, my gosh. North Korea?
0: Yeah.
2: Back to work!
0: Yeah. Right.
2: You will work or you'll be beaten.
0: Well, the Soviet Union tried to build a big canal. And, I mean, thousands and thousands and thousands of people were forced to dig by hand this canal. And many people died as a result of it. And guess what? Once they finished the canal, they realized they didn't build it deep enough for commercial traffic.
1: So they killed the rest of the people.
0: Exactly.
2: Yeah. Yeah. All right, let's break the rest of this down.
3: And you don't have to have a job just to pay the bills because you don't have...
2: What, you just have a job, what you... Is this a world where if you get your lesbian basket weaving degree that you have a job that gives you this incredible life?
0: What are you going to do during the communist or after the communist revolution? Well, I'm going to really focus on my mixed media art projects. No, you're growing beets, honey. That's what you're going to do.
2: Yes.
1: Yeah, who am I going to call when my cable goes out? Who am I going to call?
2: And then the rest.
3: You don't have a lot of bills, right? Bills are no longer a thing because there's not for-profit businesses that are constantly trying to exploit you and trying to, put you into debt.
2: What?
1: Oh, boy.
2: So there's no cell phone bill?
1: No.
2: It's just given to you?
1: Given to you.
2: Well, I guess because it's the illegals that get them now. Just a free cell for everybody.
1: Since there's no profit, there's no incentive to actually make it work.
2: Well, this is true.
1: Yeah, I mean,
2: that is a problem.
1: Yeah.
2: Wow. Okay. Yeah, we'll be getting into more of that a little bit later. And then I saw this, David. It was Scott Robbins' worst fear, yes, in some sort of way coming true for somebody.
0: You have been vindicated, my friend, because one of your biggest fears you've talked about is falling into a porta potty.
1: Yes.
0: And not being able to get out.
1: Well, like, well, and the swimming up to get break the right. To break the waves or whatever. Yeah.
2: No, because you feel like if you go into a port-a-john, if you fall through,
1: yeah,
2: there's just an ocean of human waste.
1: There
2: or
1: easily
2: something.
1: Is, yes.
2: Okay. Like,
0: well,
2: feet deep. You're talking 20 feet deep.
1: Yeah.
2: And you can't swim up. That's what you imagine
1: I'm
2: in your head.
1: I'm trying to swim up, but
2: got
1: I
2: it.
1: Never quite break the surface.
2: Got it.
1: End up dying in one of those things.
0: Firefighters in Kansas City were forced to cut apart a portable toilet after a man somehow became trapped underneath the seat. No word on how he got in there.
1: Underneath the seat.
0: Yeah.
2: Yes.
0: So he's in there, and he's got an arm poking out.
1: Oh,
0: the seat. And the firefighters, they were not getting close to it. The video is incredible. They're like, they go in there with a little electric saw. They're like, okay. And then they run away like they just defused a bomb and they're not sure if it worked. Here's part of the video. Again, you can see his arm poking out from the toilet seat, and the firefighters are just yelling at him, "You got to do this yourself, brother. Sorry, we're not." So here you go. Here's part of it.
2: All right. Bro, come on.
4: I'm the dumb while singing a yodel. Watch your head, okay?
5: You like carry Vicks that you can put under your nose?
0: You carry Vicks that you can put under your nose? They got him out.
1: Well, it's 120 degrees, too.
0: Yeah, they got him out, and they hosed him down. They were like,
1: ah,
0: throw away the clothes. And when they're hosing him down, it's hilarious because nobody is within, like, 20 feet of the guy.
1: That's me. I can't speak anymore. I'm just sitting in a room looking at the wall, just mumbling.
2: Well, the thing is,
1: God.
2: I'm just hoping this isn't a Kansas City thing. Where are you going to be this weekend?
1: Kansas City.
2: Hope you don't have to go real bad. Woo! All right. The five stories we're watching today, much more straight ahead.
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3: The saying goes, chicks dig the long ball. 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
3: Yes, he can over the outside corner. 96-mile-an-hour fastball. 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Unreal.
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11: We'll see unhealthy air quality today, some thunderstorms tomorrow. This afternoon, smoky skies, hazy sunshine at times, high 86. Tonight, widespread smoke, mostly cloudy, chance of a storm toward morning, low 66. Tomorrow, partly sunny, chance of showers and thunderstorms, high 89. From Fox 11, your station for severe weather coverage, I'm Pete Petoniak, WTAQ.
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0: Hey, it's Matt and Rob. 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
16: We'll see unhealthy air quality today, some thunderstorms tomorrow. This afternoon, smoky skies, hazy sunshine at times, high 86. Tonight, widespread smoke, mostly cloudy, chance of a storm toward morning, low 66. Tomorrow, partly sunny, chance of showers and thunderstorms, high 89. From Fox 11, your station for severe weather coverage, I'm Pete Petoniak, WTAQ.
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6: The Markley, Van Camp, and Robin Show. 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
6: News update, David Van Camp.
17: Oh, let's see here. The White House Press Secretary Caroline Leavitt says the teleprompter operator Gabe Perez is currently on unpaid administrative leave because he was raking in cash from bets on what Trump was going to say at a speech.
18: God, that's crazy.
17: I didn't know you could bet on that.
18: I didn't either.
6: Here we go.
18: The polymarket stuff?
6: Yes.
17: Kalshi, I think, in this
18: case. Kalshi. Okay.
6: Yeah. All right. Yeah, there you go.
19: When the going gets tough.
20: Damn it, this is too hard.
19: The dumb get dumber.
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20: I love the poorly educated.
6: I'll make it fast. Orlando, Fairfield Inn. Dude picks up a kid like he's going to snatch her away. Like starts to go. Be like, hey, what are you doing? He gets scared, lets the kid down. He starts doing push-ups for no reason. Cops arrested him, thankfully, and that's Nimrod's in the News.
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27: Diplomacy remains on the table. I'm Lisa Brady, Fox News. That bottom line from the White House. But Press Secretary Caroline Leavitt also says Iran violated a ceasefire agreement.
0: Specifically, in the memorandum of understanding that they signed, they were not to fire on commercial vessels moving through the Strait of Hormuz. And unfortunately, they have made the tragic decision for them to do that.
27: She says that's what led to renewed U.S. strikes on Iran, a sixth consecutive night of strikes underway.
1: Now, for the first time since President Trump ordered a return of the naval blockade, U.S. forces disabled an oil tanker, firing Hellfire missiles at her stacks, trying to run through the blockade to Iran's Karg Island. To date, two other ships have reversed course and turned away from that blockade enforced by 20 U.S. warships and hundreds of aircraft in the sky.
27: Fox's Lucas Tomlinson in Tel Aviv. Iran launching more strikes on Gulf neighbors and threatening to have proxies in Yemen shut down another strait. Senate Minority Leader Chuck Schumer says Democrats are focusing on ending the conflict.
2: Our focus has to be on ending this horrible war that has no direction and no gain.
27: Schumer also says President Trump is trying to change the subject with tonight's address to the nation, which Levitt says will focus on election security and findings suggesting adjustments may be needed.
0: I think part of the problem is that the media has refused to acknowledge that tens of millions of Americans across the country share the concerns of this president about the sanctity of our election.
27: In his push for proof of citizenship and other changes, the president often mentions the 2020 election when no widespread fraud was found. One longtime aide to the president, who's operated the teleprompter for speeches for years, is accused of placing bets on a prediction market about things the president would say. The White House says the president has put that staffer on unpaid leave and that there is a strict ethics policy in place over prediction markets. 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
26: Good afternoon. I'm Rob Archer. Smoke from wildfires burning in Ontario and northern Minnesota continues to blanket northeast Wisconsin, and that's keeping air quality at unhealthy levels. Pools in Little Chute are closed today, and several outdoor park programs have been canceled because of the smoke. Health officials say if you have heart or lung problems, or you're older or very young, it's best to stay indoors as much as you can. If you have to be outside, avoid strenuous activity and consider wearing an N95 mask. Forecasters, though, say a change in the weather this weekend should gradually push the smoke out of the area and improve air quality, but until then, the advisory remains in effect into tomorrow. Police in Kaukauna say a search of a home uncovered several artillery shells along with firearms. Investigators say a convicted felon now faces weapons charges. Bomb squad crews safely removed the shells before officers continued searching the property. And authorities warn that that investigation in that area is still active. Here's another reminder to slow down in work zones. An Outagamie County highway worker was hit by a driver. Investigators say became impatient while waiting in traffic. The worker's injuries weren't considered life-threatening. Sheriff's officials say work zones require extra attention because crews are often working only a few feet from moving traffic. Brown County leaders have officially named the new Southern Fox River crossing the American Independence Bridge. Construction continues on the project, which is expected to improve traffic flow and provide another route across the river as the area continues to grow. Patients at Theta Care Medical Center in Shawnee have some four-legged visitors helping with recovery. The hospital has launched a new pet therapy program, saying visits from trained therapy dogs can help reduce stress and anxiety for patients during their hospital stays. In Washington, the Trump administration has dismissed the U.S. attorney in Seattle just minutes after a panel of federal judges voted to reappoint him. That unusual sequence is expected to spark a legal challenge over presidential authority and the appointment process for federal prosecutors. If you're making summer travel plans, don't expect prices to come down anytime soon. Economists say diesel fuel prices remain elevated because of the conflict involving Iran. Higher fuel costs are making it more expensive to move freight around the country, and analysts say those costs continue to keep airline fares, shipping charges, and other traffic expenses higher than many consumers were hoping for. There's some potentially good news for retirees. A new forecast suggests Social Security recipients could receive a larger cost of living adjustment in 2027 than earlier estimates if inflation continues at its current pace. More news can be found at WTAQ.com.
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6: The Markley, Van Camp, and Robbins Show. Jamie Markley, David Van Camp, Scott Robbins. Okay, news update, David Van Camp.
17: All right, well, the president has a big speech tonight. Apparently it has to do with foreign interference in the 2020 election. And, yes, you're already sort of getting a pre-buttal from Democrats and the media alike that, well, this is just more conspiracy theories. I don't know. Maybe it turns out to be nothing. I have no idea. I haven't seen the speech yet. You know?
18: Well, if you did, you were going
17: to
18: bet on it.
17: I mean, I went to the old journalism school, and they failed to give me my crystal ball. Darn.
6: I don't know, man. From the reports I'm seeing, it looks pretty legit.
17: So, yeah, Garrett Haig from NBC News asked Caroline Leavitt, who's back for the first time since going on maternity leave, about the speech coming up tonight.
6: Okay.
11: To the degree that this speech tonight is about elections past, not elections upcoming, the 2020 election has had dozens of recounts, lawsuits, audits. The 2024 election, widely believed to be safe and secure. There's not really any question about that.
6: Safe and
11: a lot
6: secure.
11: Of people look
12: because
11: at
12: it
11: this.
12: Was too big to rig.
11: Well, I think a lot of people look at this.
12: It's a
11: and
12: massive
11: one,
12: amount of votes for this president. That's why he's in the Oval Office
11: were,
12: right now.
11: No one disputes that. And there were a significant amount of votes for Joe Biden who won in 2020. And the question is, why is the president unable to let this go?
12: Well, first of all, Garrett, I think part of the problem is that the media has refused to acknowledge that tens of millions of Americans across the country share the concerns of this president about the sanctity of our elections. And your premise of your question, you're jumping ahead to a conclusion in this speech before even hearing it yourself. I think that everyone should tune in tonight, including the people in this room, and you should report on the president's speech and the findings that he is going to reveal in this speech with a little bit of honesty and a little bit of integrity, because it will shock you if you have an honest eye listening to the president tonight, and everything he is saying will be backed by facts and by evidence that will be provided this evening.
6: There you go.
18: Well, I guess we know now, what don't we?
17: Well, I don't know. I'm just saying I want to wait to see what the speech is, because I've heard big promises. You know, the stuff you're that I have on my desk about Epstein, it'll shock you.
6: Right.
17: 4 to 6 weeks in Iran. I've heard that kind of stuff before. I just want to watch it. Yeah. Well, sorry, yes. Mr. President. I'm just saying.
6: No, we've all brought that up before.
18: James.
6: I know. I'm here to help, not to hurt. You know that.
18: It could be a big head fake. It could be about Iran.
6: It's not.
18: Probably not.
6: I'll bet on it. You want to bet?
18: No, I don't want to bet. No.
6: You just brought up betting. So
18: I don't want to bet. I don't want to bet on it. No.
6: All right.
18: By the way, it's good to have her back.
17: It is.
6: Oh, yeah.
18: I've missed that.
17: I love that. He sits
18: that
17: down.
18: Slapping around.
6: The way she said Garrett.
17: Yeah.
6: Yeah, because you're a joke, Garrett. You are.
17: I like that, though, actually. The idea that Trump sits down and says, "My fellow Americans, we have just nuked Tehran. Also, the 2020 election was rigged. Good night. Yes. God bless our troops and God bless America."
6: Yeah.
18: What's the over-under on how long this thing's going to be?
6: The speech?
18: Yeah.
6: I haven't seen.
18: He likes to talk.
6: Yes. According to, quote, sources, they're hoping he sticks to script tonight. I don't think it's going to go over 21 minutes.
17: Oh, I don't think so either, no.
18: Won't go over 21 minutes?
6: Yes.
18: Hmm.
6: You want to bet on that? You're thinking about it.
18: Yeah, I want that action, yes.
6: You're only down 93.
18: I know. What's another $5, right?
6: You want to go 5 on that?
18: Yeah, I'll go 5.
6: 21? All right. Keep the tab.

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9: Well, I have no idea what's actually going to come out tonight during the president's primetime speech, but apparently I missed a memo because a whole lot of people in media have decided they know exactly what Trump's going to say. And that it's all going to be this terrible thing. And, well, they're asking for just questions about, like, why won't he let this go? And then you got Caitlin Collins from CNN asking the White House press secretary about, well, why hasn't there been any prosecutions?
12: Speech tonight, he's been in office over 540 days now. If what he says is tonight is backed up by evidence, why hasn't anyone been charged?
13: He hasn't revealed it yet. He hasn't declassified the documents yet, and you will see what he says tonight, and then we'll move forward appropriately from there.
12: Tonight from the Justice Department?
13: I don't speak on behalf of the Justice Department, Caitlin. You know that. Rachel.
12: Will there be charges?
13: You'll have to ask the Justice Department. I don't charge people. I just speak on behalf of the president.
9: There you go.
14: Okay, how is it that three just regular Jim Mokes on the radio can figure out and read reports of what he's going to talk about tonight, talking about China, getting into databases, and then using people's IDs for mail-in votes for Biden. That may or may not be true, but that is a report. Being that as it is, you would already know that, so you wouldn't be asking these stupid questions.
10: No, it's Caitlin.
9: What? I'm just kind of...
14: Well, it's Caitlin, it is Garrett Hack.
10: Yeah.
14: And the rest.
9: I'm just actually kind of confused.

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9: Diplomacy still on the table. I'm Lee Silicera, Fox News. The White House says Iran continues to talk with negotiators as the U.S. launches a sixth day of strikes against targets in Iran. U.S. Central Command says American forces redirected three commercial ships trying to run the blockade of Iranian ports, with Marines boarding one ship in the Gulf of Oman, and another was dumped by U.S. forces.
10: For the first time since President Trump ordered a resumption of the naval blockade, U.S. forces disabled an oil tanker, firing Hellfire missiles at the stacks, trying to run through it to Iran's Karg Island. To date, two other commercial ships have reversed course and turned away from the blockade enforced by 20 U.S. warships and hundreds of aircraft. Video from the U.S. Military Central Command shows F-18 Super Hornets launching with standard land attack missiles attached with a range of 170 miles.
9: Fox's Lucas Tomlinson in Tel Aviv, as Iranian military spokesman says Iran could launch widespread attacks on what he called all the infrastructure in the region if the U.S. hits Iranian bridges and power plants. President Trump said to deliver an address tonight. Press Secretary Caroline Leavitt says he will discuss newly declassified intelligence assessments about vulnerabilities in election systems in 2020.
11: All Americans, Democrat, Republican, should agree that we are the greatest country in the history of the world. We should have the safest and most secure elections in the history of the world. And what the president will be speaking about tonight will show you that perhaps that is not the case, and we need to make some adjustments moving forward.
9: Numerous recounts, court cases, and audits of the election found no fraud. Tune in to special coverage of President Trump's address to the nation at 9 p.m. Eastern on FoxNewsRadio.com. At least one person has died in catastrophic flash flooding in southern Texas, in the same area that's still reeling from flooding 1 year ago. Governor Greg Abbott says more than 1,300 first responders have been deployed, with over 70 people rescued. 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
14: Good afternoon, I'm Rob Archer. Smoke from wildfires burning in Ontario and northern Minnesota continues to make the air unhealthy across northern Wisconsin. Around the Green Bay area, pools in Little Chute are closed, and several outdoor park programs have been canceled because of the conditions. The DNR's Craig Zarnecki says this is not a routine smoke event.
15: We had not seen hazardous air quality index levels that I can remember here, so this is really something to take seriously. Be avoiding any kind of outdoor physical activity, and people should really be spending time indoors during this advisory.
14: If you do have to be outside, health officials say avoid strenuous activity and think about wearing an N95 mask. The air quality advisory remains in effect into tomorrow. Forecasters, though, say a change in the weather this weekend should gradually clear the smoke and make conditions better. Voters in the West De Pere School District will decide a $24.5 million referendum this November. School officials say the money would pay for safety improvements, classroom upgrades, and additional space to keep up with growing enrollment. District leaders say they'll spend the next several months explaining the proposal before voters head to the polls. Police in Kaukauna say a search of a home uncovered several artillery shells along with firearms. Investigators say a convicted felon now faces weapons charges. Bomb squad crews were called in to safely remove the shells before detectives continued searching the rest of the property. Authorities say that investigation scene remains active. An Outagamie County highway worker was hit by a driver. Investigators say was frustrated by traffic delays. The worker reportedly will be okay. Sheriff's officials say slowing down, avoiding distractions, and giving road crews extra room can prevent crashes like this. Patients at Theta Care Medical Center in Shawano are getting a little extra comfort thanks to a new pet therapy program. Hospital officials say trained therapy dogs can help reduce stress, ease anxiety, and brighten a patient's day during recovery. The fighting between the U.S. and Iran continues to widen. Iranian state media claims U.S. military facilities in Jordan, Bahrain, and Kuwait were attacked today. Earlier, the U.S. carried out strikes in northern Iran, and American forces intercepted a ship that officials say was trying to break the naval blockade of the Strait of Hormuz. Neither side's claims could immediately be independently verified. The situation is still developing. Stranded drivers and people trapped in homes are being rescued from flooding in Texas, while many more people are headed to higher ground across the region still recovering from floods just a year ago. A few tornado warnings were also issued. The National Weather Service in San Antonio says a large and deadly flood wave is coming down the same river, devastated by last year's flooding when 24 kids and counselors were killed at Camp Mystic. More news can be found at WTAQ.com.
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2: 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He shares what he's keeping an eye on in the future of agriculture.
3: 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But again, we're really keeping a close eye on that beef or cattle herd size.
2: That was Adam Shreef. He is the Vice President of Supply Chain at Culver's, and he was on the Farm Food Facts podcast. 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I'm Joanna Guza.
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0: that run these Arab countries, Erdogan, on The View, on all the left-wing shows now. There she is on the Young Turks, spewing exactly what they want her to spew, tap dancing exactly the way they want her to tap dance. Absolutely grotesque. Absolutely sickening. Go ahead.
1: Never have holding power in Washington, and his state, South Carolina, has over 400 military contractors, over 400 that Lindsey Graham made sure that got all types of contracts.
0: See, there's nothing good about Lindsey Graham. You understand? He's a sellout, industrial complex. He made sure that the contractors were taken care of. He was a Zionist. He was a warmonger. He's responsible for the murder of a zillion people. This is a hard, hard person. I won't even call her a human being. She is a detestable person. And I wanted you to hear it with your own ears. Go ahead.
1: Got all types of U.S. tax dollars to continue their work to serve the military.
0: Yeah, no, Georgia never gets any money for its military installations, does it? But go ahead. Just disgusting. And stupid. Dumb as a doorknob, this woman. Stupid as they come. She wanted to be a senator, too. I wonder what candidate she would support for president, Mr. Producer, in the Republican Party. I think I know, don't you? Oh, yeah, well, I think we know. Just repulsive. Hard to even know what to say about somebody like this. Lindsey Graham served in the military. Lindsey Graham took care of his young sister at the time when both of his parents died. Lindsey Graham was a self-made man. Unlike her, he didn't become a multimillionaire while he was in office, unlike Marjorie Traitor Gangrene. He was loyal to his country. She was not. He was loyal to the president. She was not. He stood for a statewide election over and over again, and he won very comfortably, very comfortable margins. Very comfortable margins. She resigned so she wouldn't have to face opposition, and so she could get her pension, lifetime pension, despite the fact that she's a multimillionaire and made all that money while in office. Really a horrible person. Just going on these shows and making statements like this. And she's not alone. No pants, Matt Gaetz. No pants, Matt Gaetz. He's another one. Bloated Bannon. Always has one foot out of jail. He's another one. You go down the list. Where's Tucker Carlson today? Nobody cares anymore, do they? No, nobody gives a damn. I'll be right back.
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1: 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Christian Yelich, his fourth of the season. It's a two-run shot.
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